0: When we're not, how do we nullify?
1: It's not all bad for the Swans. Despite back-to-back defeats, they still sit second, Adelaide in third. In the early Arvo game today, the ladder-leading Dockers tackle the Power at Adelaide Oval, and Aussie golfer Lucas Herbert leads the British Open at 8 under par after the opening round.
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4: Today in Bunbury, showers easing with a top of 18 tonight, down to 9, and tomorrow, showers with a high of 17. 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
5: This hardly sounds groundbreaking, does it? 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
1: For your Saturday morning.
2: Let's go. Don't stop, live free. Can you match this energy? Let's
3: and
2: go.
3: Just like that, big energy back on your radio.
4: Good morning, like, everyone.
5: It feels like just yesterday. Oh, wait, but it was.
3: It was
4: wait
3: last
4: a minute.
3: Night.
4: It was we were on the radio last night, and we are back this morning. Yeah. As
5: good morning,
4: we always
5: good
4: are.
5: Morning. Good morning, Australia. How are we?
4: Yes. So you've got Lucy and Nikki here. We're from Happy Hour with Lucy and Nikki, and yes, home to this Saturday morning radio slot, which we love.
5: We are indeed, guys. It was super, so much fun last night. We're a lot sharper than we are usually because I'm on the straight now at the moment, guys. 10th day sober, double digits.
4: Double digits. Oi, congrats. Well done,
5: thanks, guys.
4: Big from you. Actually, you're not shy to a
3: that
4: casual
5: vino. And in doing so, Nick's also just being quite healthy at the moment too, aren't you? We're in a bit of a healthy streak, would you say?
4: Not really, to be honest.
5: You're not partying,
3: you're always
5: though.
3: Quite good, though.
5: Yeah.
4: Yeah, I guess so. Yeah. I haven't really partied in a while. I'm still postpartum, doll.
5: Yeah, she's postpartum pudding. No.
4: Why did I just laugh at that so hard? Cringe.
5: I know, we're cringe. We are so cringe.
4: Post-party. Yeah, no, but definitely on the straight and narrow. But it's a good time of the year to do it. Wait a minute, is it July?
5: It's dry July, baby.
4: Oh, remember this time last year, guys?
5: No.
4: We were all doing the radio, and because it was July, I said I was doing dry July. Psych, I was actually pregnant.
3: Oh, that's right. Yeah, we kept getting this healthy smoothies and stuff. And then I was like, we should have we should go to the pub on Friday night. And you were like, oh, no.
4: I was like, no, I'm going to really commit to this one, Shawnee. Yeah. Shawnee's like, boring.
5: I know. I was like, why is she pregnant? Like, that was the wildest month.
4: Do you remember that night when we were all there together and Lucy, you ordered those really, really, really hot, cheesy noodles at like 11 p.m.
3: And you fell asleep.
4: You're like, is anyone hungry? I might just get this small casual Korean noodle.
5: I know. I've got a really bad habit of ordering Uber Eats like at a really obscure hour. I just get the munchies, I guess.
4: On our podcast the other day, Lucy goes, yeah, babe, that's why you actually can't keep any pasta in the house because I was talking about buying pasta in bulk just so then you've got it in the house. She goes, but if you buy four packets of pasta, you'll find that you'll be waking up at midnight and cooking all four packets. And I was like, says who? That's so weird.
3: Lucky you're naturally skinny, Lucy.
5: Babe, I have like, okay, guys, just a quick debrief. So I'm like a real extremist. I have ADHD and I just am a dopamine chaser, man.
4: How many paddle pops did you eat last night?
5: I ate four paddle pops last night, back to back.
4: Banana flavor.
5: I'm meant to be on this like big, strict, like health is wealth kind of era. And I'm like just downing four paddle pops alone.
4: Do you know what you are? You want what you can't have.
5: No.
4: As you restrict yourself, you're like, oh, I'm gonna have four.
5: I know it's really unhealthy. I've got no.
6: Unleash the beast.
5: I know.
4: You're like, I'll tell you.
5: And especially because I live on my own. Like if I had like a partner or someone else there, they'd be like, "Pull your head in. Four's a bit much." Yeah. And but no one's there to stop me.
3: My missus does that with me in ice cream. She's like,
4: "Does she?
3: Yeah. Do you need that? Another? I would have a tub, well, to be honest."
4: Shawnee, we almost had to have a Yochi intervention with you. I was like, I think maybe you're addicted to Yochi.
3: Yeah, bro, I haven't had it in 3 months.
4: Really? Yeah. Are you missing it?
3: Yeah, I am.
4: Are you missing it, my pistachio puppy?
5: Well, coming up next, guys, we are going to be talking about a bit of a phenomenon. Well, people are really leaning into witchcraft these days.
4: Witchcraft and wizardry.
5: Modern witchcraft, you could say. There's all sorts of things. Etsy witches. We're going to be unpacking that very
4: soon. Maybe we could cast a little spell on ourselves for not bloody eating too much ice cream.
5: Yeah. I'm going to get an Etsy witch to stop me from eating paddle pops.

0: It's Saturday morning. You are on with Lucy and Nikki from the Happy Hour with Lucy and Nikki podcast. 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
1: Lucy's obviously single, looking for love, you know. And I thought, I'm just going to pay an Etsy witch to draw her soulmate.
2: And she did, obviously, and I said, if you have hexed my chances of finding love by paying this old woman on Etsy to draw this man.
1: Hey, don't call her an old woman on Etsy, babe. You'll hex yourself, doll.
2: Literally, no, ChatGPT. You reckon she was legit? She actually did say to Nikki, because they had like a deadline for it, and she was like, Lucy's spirit is coming on way too intense. I need more time. And I'm like, wow, if that's not an insulting like, way to ask for an extension, bro.
1: You're like, don't bring it back on us because you didn't have time to draw her soulmate. But literally, no, the guy she drew was hot, babe.
2: Yeah, she kind of be happy Liam Hemsworth. Yeah, for sure. But it's actually so funny because I got sent a message last night from like one of our listeners, and it was a screenshot of a conversation between two other people. So I don't actually know these people, but it just had me in stitches. So the text reads, I know you were drunk last night, but you totally freaked me out talking about witchcraft, and I have no idea what you whispered in my ear, but it has sincerely bothered me. I just wanted you to know that you are very attractive, but you literally scared the crap out of me. I'm glad to have met you, but if you put some kind of curse on me, please remove it. And the girl who sent it to me goes, no. Oh, this reminds me of a message you would get from a guy. And I was like, honestly, so true.
1: Oh, my God, that is hilarious. Putting spells on people. I know, but what else is there? There's like you can put spells on people. There's little potions. You know, you can kind of do like rituals when there's certain things happening to the moon.
2: Yeah, but, for sure. Like manifestation things.
1: Yeah.
2: I definitely like had a few fires and burnt a few photos of exes, you know.
1: Actually burnt the exes?
2: Babe, I almost, when I got cheated on a couple of years ago, I like literally tried to light his jacket on fire out the front. But then I was like, it's a bit of a fire hazard, so I better not. So I threw it in the canal instead, doll.
1: You are.
2: Which is kind of
1: iconic littering.
2: So apologies.
1: Oh, sorry about that. You just had to do something with it, hey? You just really had to show your authority. Yeah. But no, it got us thinking. I want to know what other people are doing. Like, we've heard of Etsy witches, we've heard of voodoo dolls. Like, what else is there out there?
0: Yeah, 131060 is the number. Give us a call right now. What supernatural thing did you try at home? And we'll take your calls right after this. You got Lucy and Nikki.

0: You're with Lucy and Nikki from the Happy Hour with Lucy and Nikki podcast. Make sure you grab it right now on the listener app, wherever you get your podcast. We need you on the phones. 131060 is the number. What supernatural thing did you try, girls?
1: Oh, yes. This is coming off the back of people really leaning into Etsy witches to try and cast spells to prevent rain, you know, to a love spell. There's all these different things that you can pay Etsy witches. Listen,
2: you can
1: get
2: them to draw your soulmate. Well, I did it for you, babe, which was a bit of fun. And they're actually quite affordable. It's only like $30. So,
1: oh, you've really got to wonder about the credibility of these women that are you're just throwing money up for no reason. But anyway,
2: we want to know you have really good reviews.
0: Let's go to Kelly on 131060. Kelly, what supernatural thing did you try?
3: Hi, guys. So I tried Wiccan.
2: What's that?
3: It's a white witch kind of belief, and they have oodles of spells and stuff. So we got burgled, and so I did a return your stuff spell, and I popped a nail in the moonlight on my windowsill, just pointing in the direction where I thought it may have been, and we ended up getting our stuff back from the police.
2: No. Oh, my God, I've got goosebumps.
1: And, wow.
3: And you know how you never get your stuff back. Well, we got our stuff back.
1: Okay, what? I believe.
2: Oh, I'm a believer.
1: I believe.
2: Unreal.
0: I love that. Let's go to Nick on 131060. Nick, what supernatural thing did you try?
4: So, yeah, I've got the evil eye. So if I don't like someone, they pretty much get hurt straight away in front of me kind of thing.
1: Oh, goodness gracious me. I hope
2: Do you have an example?
4: I learned how to control it. I had a guy, I was at a petrol station and I squeezed because he didn't park properly. And he goes, can I know this? And I was like, yeah, all right, you know. Anyway, I was like, oh, I wish, I could do something to you. And as he left, he made the turn and rolled his car.
2: Oh, my God.
4: And I said, I said the same thing back to him. Good on you, mate.
1: Oh, Nick. Well, no. I will be.
2: So you're like a
1: clear
2: witch,
1: distance
2: Nick.
1: From you.
0: Good on
2: me
0: you, Nick.
2: Me too.
0: Let's go to Eve on 131060. Eve, what supernatural thing did you try?
5: Oh, well, I'm actually a practicing witch and I do lots of things. But one thing that I love to do, it's a sort of a thing a bit different to people talk about the freezer spell. You might have heard about it on Witch Talk and stuff. But instead of putting someone's name in the freezer, you actually take their name, write it on a piece of paper in red pen, and actually put it in a jar and wee on it. Because unlike the other caller, it doesn't do any harm to the other person, but it's sort of, because wee's like acidy, it like dissolves it all, and it's about getting them out of your life. And I've done it for people at work. I've done spells for people, getting their neighbours out of their lives. I've done it for teenage girls who are getting bullied at schools and the bullies have left.
2: So you're just taking these little jars into the toilet and going, see you later.
5: Yeah, pretty much. It's kind of
1: Can I ask, are you doing the wee or is the victim of the, like, the person that wants to get rid of the other person, are they doing the wee?
5: You got it. Well, it's power in, using your own body fluid. So, they do all this stuff with lots of stuff that you can do with blood magic and stuff. But this is like a super tame version of that.
2: Yeah, okay.
1: Wow.
2: What's the freezer? What's the names in the freezer? You said that like we're meant to know what you're talking about, Dolly.
5: You often see it and people are like, someone's upset me, I'm going to put their name in the freezer.
0: Oh,
5: and it's about like suspending them
2: freezing them.
5: And, yeah, freezing them out of your life.
2: But in urine. Ice cold, like, baby. Lucy gets it mixed up and puts the jar of wee in the freezer. Oh, no.
5: Not reckoning.
2: Okay, that's good.

0: Saturday morning, you got Lucy and Nikki from the Happy Hour with Lucy and Nikki podcast. Make sure you grab it right now. It's on the Listener app, wherever you get your podcasts.
1: Mirror, mirror, on the wall. Who's the smartest of them all? It's about to get tricky. Lucy versus Nikki.
2: Okay, divas.
0: Let's do it. Okay, so how this game works, if you're new here, there are five questions. Lucy and Nikki must buzz in with their name when they know the answer. The first person gets the other answer wrong. The other gets a chance to answer and claim a point. Best of five wins. We go to a tiebreaker if it's even. Today, girls, you are taking on Celebrity Achievements.
2: Ooh, okay.
0: All right.
3: This is a fun category. Yeah. Good one, Producer Karen.
0: All right. Question one. Which singer holds the most Grammy Awards of all time?
3: Lucy.
0: Yes.
3: Taylor Swift?
0: Nope.
3: Too obvious. Nikki? Mm-hmm. Beyonce.
0: That is correct.
3: Oh, yeah, good one.
0: Yeah, baby. Well done, Nikki.
3: I feel like I knew that.
2: Why do you give Nikki so much praise when she gets one right and then with me, you like just brush it off?
3: You win all the time.
0: Because you win all the time. So it's always just like refreshing when Nikki has a win every now and then.
3: Yeah, it's nice for the underdog to get one every now and again.
2: Thanks, sorry that I'm just more knowledgeable than you.
0: Your attitude's so different when you answer a question. It's like, and then you add a million other things to the answer. All right, question two. Christiana.
2: Oh, my God, I've got a fun fact about this. My brother was saying to me the other day that he's, like, mildly concerned about how much his, like, new lady doesn't know about trivia.
3: Oh.
2: And I was like, yeah, it's a bit of a thing in our family. We do a lot of general knowledge stuff.
3: I always say to Lucy, I'm like, I reckon I would have been absolutely annoyed with you if we went to the same high school.
2: Yeah, because I'm more studious than you and I'm smarter than you.
3: You put your hand up all the time, you big loser.
2: Yeah, sorry that, like, not no stuff.
3: I know, you're a trivia buff dog.
2: Yeah, you're lucky I'm your business partner because at least someone knows something.
3: Low blow. She's getting serious now.
2: Low blows in our recent vocab.
0: Question two. Order. All right, question two. Cristiano Ronaldo holds the Guinness World Record for the most...
3: Nikki. Tries.
2: It's a goal.
3: Soccer tries.
0: No. Let me finish the question. Holds the world record for the most followers on which social media platform?
3: God damn
2: Instagram.
3: It.
2: Instagram.
0: And Nikki, that's a lesson for you. Listen to the question before.
3: Low blow. You don't say low blow to me because you're being a bitch.
2: Okay.
0: All right, question three. Out of Bruno Mars and Taylor Swift, who has the most monthly listeners on Spotify? Yes.
2: Oh, I'm embarrassed to even say this, but I'm just going to go Bruno Mars.
0: That is correct.
3: Why?
0: Yeah.
3: What?
0: Yeah,
2: that's got to be a trick question.
0: He's got 131.4 million.
3: Wow. That is so many people.
2: I do not get around Bruno Mars.
0: Yeah. And then the number one is actually Bad Bunny, I believe.
4: Oh, when you've taken
2: it. Oh, love it.
0: Yeah, all of them. Yeah. Okay, question four. Lucy, if you get this right, you're the winner. Rap God holds the record for the most words in a hit single with 1,560 words. Who performs it?
2: Rap God.
3: No idea.
2: I've never even heard of this magical track.
0: I'm beginning
2: track.
0: To feel like a rap God on the people from the front.
3: Can I phone a friend, Shawnee B?
2: No. Just tell us, but no one wins because I'm interested.
0: It is Eminem.
3: Good one.
0: I can't believe you don't know that song. All right. Question five. Again, Lucy, if you get this right, you're the winner. Olivia.
2: Guys, you know what?

0: won the Grammy Award for Best New Artist in which year?
1: Lucy.
0: Yes.
1: 2024.
0: Incorrect.
2: 2025.
0: Incorrect.
1: 2023.
0: Incorrect.
1: This year.
0: No, well, she's a new artist. She's been around for a while.
1: 2022.
0: That is correct, but I'm not giving it to you because there are a million there's a million guesses.
1: Yeah, no, that's fair. That's fair.
0: Yeah, all right. All right, last question. What is the name of the annual music award that recognises the year's best music videos?
1: Lucy.
0: Yes.
1: The VMAs.
0: That's correct.
2: Oh. And aren't they bloody good dolls?
1: They really are, babe. Some of my favourite performances came out of the VMAs. That's from Madonna and Brittany Pash.
2: Yeah. I know, that would be a really fun event to go to, wouldn't it?
1: I reckon too.
0: It would be so sick.
1: If I had to choose any of the awards nights, I reckon that was what I'd choose to go to.
0: It would be so sick. Hey, stick around. On the way, people are tripping over the Zara baggy pants and trying to sue Zara. So we're going to unpack this story. I know. It's crazy.
2: I've heard it all. Yeah. I think I've got a pair of those, to be honest.
0: Stick around. We'll do it next. You got Lucy and Nikki. Saturday morning.

0: Around the Country. You're on with Lucy and Nikki from this.
1: Happy Hour with Lucy and Nikki is the podcast replay.
2: Oh, guys, we have had a cracker week on the podcast, and we've got even more exciting stuff coming up. This week, we were joined by The Relatables, who are two boy podcasters. They've got a huge following. They're the biggest legends as well, Oddie and Jake. And we actually did discuss the age-old question, and I'm going to pose it to you guys.
3: Mm-hmm.
2: Can boys and girls truly be best friends?
3: Mm.
2: What do you reckon, Shawnee?
0: I reckon yes.
2: I agree.
3: Yeah,
2: Nikki
3: said the same.
0: Yeah.
2: Carrot?
3: Definitely.
4: Yeah, absolutely. Yeah.
2: Like best friends?
4: Yeah.
2: Yeah.
0: You can have a
2: I think it's possible.
0: Friend. Yeah, for sure. I reckon.
2: Well,
0: you've got one. You got George. George is your best friend.
2: No? Yeah, George is like my brother. I wouldn't say he's like my best friend. Like, Nikki's my best friend.
0: Yeah. But you can have multiple best friends.
2: I think it's a form of best friend.
3: It's like a different kind of friendship. But I definitely think you can still have best friends of the opposite sex.
2: I've also low-key fallen in love with a couple of my male best friends. So, you know, it's a fine line to walk.
3: Well, look, I married one of my friends. So,
2: oh, yeah, exactly.
3: Yeah, that happens.
2: Anyway, we unpack that in the episode this week.
0: I like that. Well, Happy Hour with Lucy and Nikki is what it's called on the Listener app, wherever you get your podcasts. You got Lucy and Nikki.
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8: 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The average for diesel sits around $202. 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
1: 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And just like that, we're back. Cheers to the morning. Lucy and Nikki. Lucy and Nikki. For your Saturday morning.

0: the shape of you. 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It's on the Listener app, wherever you get your podcasts.
1: Guys, Zara are being sued by people. Well, actually, there's claims that they're being sued by people that are getting around in this one particular pair of pants, and they're saying that they're too wide, that they're a trip hazard. And I will eat my hat right now, guys, because I'm looking at a photo of the pants and I'm pretty sure I own them.
2: Babe, don't eat your hat, doll. Do anything but not your hat.
1: I am looking at these pants, and it, Lucy, remember the pants that I was wearing a lot when I was pregnant, and you and I kept tripping on them, and you were like, babe, why are you wearing these pants? They're like black silky pants.
2: Yeah, because you were pregnant. So not only were you wearing like they're called the deadly trousers, that's as they've been coined online, but because you were putting them below your little belly too. I'm like, this is not going to end well.
1: It wasn't because of the length. It's honestly because of the width. And I bought them when I was in Barcelona because I lost my luggage, and I was like, oh, these are perfect. They can like grow with my belly. They're really, really comfortable, but
2: they're just too wide.
1: They are a trip hazard.
2: Guys, more than 2,000 videos have been posted to TikTok.
1: Oh, mate.
2: That just makes me think, how many people buy stuff from Zara? That's
1: so
2: crazy.
1: Seen and heard in this moment right now. There is a TikToker called Georgina, I should say, and she actually shared a video of herself wiping blood off her pants after face planting. Let's have a listen.
3: Some people are claiming that the pants cause them to trip and get injured, with some people saying that they even ended up in hospital. Most post injuries of scrapes on their knees or hands, but some others have posted about a bruised ankle and even a broken elbow. CNN reached out to Zara, but they didn't respond.
1: That's wild.
0: Okay, I think it's on you if you're tripping over your pants, because you can try them on, you can suss them out.
2: And that's it. It's like...
1: like, I've tripped on other pants as well. Do you know what I mean? It's not like a Zara thing. It's just like if your trousers too long, you know, fashion is pain, baby.
0: Yeah.
2: That's it. I mean, yeah, I've definitely worn some unsavory things that have done some unsavory things. I reckon, yeah, people, especially in America, will try and sue for anything.
1: I know, right?
2: I've got a quick story, if you've got 2 minutes.
1: Who are you suing, doll?
2: No, so my friend that lives in New York, and she's like one of those people, she's like a detective. And she found out she was paying like rent on her New York City apartment. And then she found out by chance that her apartment was actually meant to be rent controlled, even though they were just doing what any, like, you know, in Australia, rent goes up all the time. And then she ended up suing them for like hundreds of thousands of dollars. And like now she doesn't have to work because she just found a technicality in a contract, like a leasing contract.
1: That's so wild.
2: Wow. Yeah.
1: Wow. Read your contracts, people. You might end up better off.
2: I can't even read my name most days. I'm not reading a contract.
1: You don't even know how to bloody sign a contract before.
2: Babe, I don't know how to do anything.
0: Those sorts of pants, are they meant to drag on the ground? Like, is that a thing?
1: Yeah.
0: Like,
1: they pull.
0: Yeah, right. Because I've got a couple of pants that are a little bit too long and I don't like that they drag on the ground because there's just so many germs on the ground. Like, I just think that's gross.
1: It is a bit gross, I must admit. There's definitely a sweet spot to get that look, but not be, like, hazardous or gross.
0: Yeah, exactly.
2: They definitely need to be washed more often than the normal pants too, because it's dragging around everywhere.
0: Mm-hmm. Absolutely. But then you get jeans that are like that, and you're not really meant to wash jeans that much because they lose their colour and their shape, don't you?
2: Steer clear of the wide, deadly trousers.
0: Absolutely. You got Lucy and Nikki.
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36: Hey there, I'm Brett Thomas. Charges have now been laid against the owner of a distillery in Laos, almost 2 long years since the death of 2 Australians from alcohol poisoning. 19-year-olds Bianca Jones and Holly Morton Bowles passed away not knowing their drinks contained deadly methanol. 4 other tourists were also killed, The owner is facing up to 4 years in prison. Anthony Albanese has finally responded to a report on Islamophobia 10 months after it was first presented to him. The Prime Minister says it took time to consider the recommendations, and there's been a rise in attacks on Muslim Australians.
0: We won't, as a nation, let hatred divide us. It's clear that we need to do more.
36: A Queensland man is facing 2 years behind bars, charged by federal police with alleged threats to harm a federal politician. And the cricketer Sir Donald Bradman, dubbed the greatest all-rounder of all time, has died. West Indies legend and former captain Sir Garfield Sobers passed away aged 89 yesterday.
1: Did you know that diabetes is Australia's fastest growing chronic condition? Over 300 Australians are diagnosed with the condition every day. Search Diabetes Australia to find out more.
36: Tassie has started targeting stars it wants to see in Devils colours for their first season in the AFL in 2028. And Seven newsbreaker Mitch Cleary has revealed to us there's a captain of a rival team they have their eyes on.
2: I'd have Alex Pearce right at the top of the tree. He's the Freo captain. He's all eyes in on becoming the Dockers' first ever premiership skipper. But he is a Tasmanian, and he has mentioned in the past about his dream to potentially have a role or play for the Devils. So I think he's one that's right at the top of their whiteboard.
36: Pearce and the Dockers faced the Power this afternoon. Last night, the Crows over the Swans by 16 points.
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31: Today in Bunbury, showers easing with a top of 18 tonight, down to 9, and tomorrow showers with a high of 17. 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
3: Let's go. Don't stop, live free. Can you match this energy? Let's go.
4: That's how we do it on a Saturday morning with your girls.
5: Good morning.
4: How we going, ladies?
5: That was giving good morning, Charlie.
4: It was.
6: Good morning, angels. Good morning,
4: angels. Sometimes I do feel
6: good
4: a bit
6: morning,
4: like Charlie, and you are Charlie's angels. Like I do.
5: What about, there's a guy that works here, and he's like, helps out with all the technical stuff, and we always see him buzzing around.
6: His name's Gareth.
5: His name's Gareth, and we call him Gizza. And Luce goes, completely out of the blue. We just walk past him, and he's in his little hidey hole, like, doing tech things. And Luce goes, Gizza, how are ya? I'm going to get you a T-shirt made that says, no, I'm going to get us T-shirts made that say Gizza's Girls. He's like, okay. Like, no worry.
6: Context.
4: He probably loved that.
5: Oh, so funny.
6: Gizza's Girls. Nikki was just like, what?
5: I was like, but okay.
6: I hope I made his day.
5: Babe, I hope we should make the
6: T-shirt. Do you want to know what I did the other day?
5: What? Made a T-shirt?
6: So I've been getting like I got like maybe in a small portion of time, like a few really nice messages or like even gifts from people who maybe I must have like helped in parts of their career or with their business or whatever. I don't know. I've gotten like a few really nice accolades.
5: That's nice.
6: So I paid it forward and I messaged some of my mentors.
5: Yeah.
6: Would you like me to read you one?
5: Yeah.
6: Okay. Where is it?
4: I love this.
6: 2 seconds.
4: Okay. We didn't plan this one, did we? How's the weather?
6: Just
5: hang in there, guys. It's coming.
6: Hang in there.
5: Do nice things for people, though, isn't it?
4: You're doing some really wholesome stuff lately, too, Luce.
5: What about the other day when someone paid for your parking, Luce? That was really nice.
6: That was really just like they a few like, things like that have happened where I got a really nice message from a girl that I helped. Like, and when I say helped, I like gave it. Like, I spoke to her for like an hour, and she was like, "That was so helpful for me in business." Blah blah blah. Which I was like, wow, thanks, but I'll do that any day. Do you know what I mean? Mm. It's nice to just give people your time, I guess. Anyway, this is what I wrote to my mentor. Hey, Justin, Lucy Jackson here. Just wanted to say, send a message of gratitude for all the help and guidance you've always given to me and Nick and for connecting us with Alison, who works for us now, who is truly the best thing to happen to Jagger. Really appreciate having you as a mentor. Thank you. That's what I sent to him.
5: What did he reply?
6: He's like, wow, Lucy, that message has brightened my morning.
5: Oh, that's lovely.
6: And then I sent to another guy, hey, legend, just wanted to send you a message to say thanks so much for always helping Nick and I when we've needed guidance and mentoring in business. Really value you.
5: Beautiful, babe. I love that. What a great way to start the morning.
6: So if anyone
5: Australia.
6: Would like to send me a nice message, I'm always open to receiving and giving nice messages.
5: Beautiful.
4: Oh, well, stick around on the way. We are talking actors who played high schoolers. How old were they actually?
6: Because oh, my God, I actually love this game because it's always so shocking. They're always, like, really old.
4: It's the OC cast.
5: But they
4: are
5: pull
4: a lot
5: off the teens.
4: Yeah, they do. Somehow. Mm. Yeah. We're going to get into that right after this. It's Saturday morning. You got Lucy.

0: For your Saturday morning, you're on with Lucy and Nikki from the Happy Hour with Lucy and Nikki podcast. Make sure you grab it right now. It's on the listener app, wherever you get your podcast.
1: Lucy and Nikki's Hot Girl Anthem.
2: Lucy and Nikki's Hot Girl Anthem. Turn it up, because it's the weekend.
3: Yeah.
4: Woo. Oh, it's that time of the morning, guys.
3: Yeah.
4: A couple of hot girls on your radio right now. Wow, you just saying that reminded me of Chicka Cherry Cola.
3: Chicka Cherry Cola.
4: That's a track. Anyway. That's not the track for today, guys. Basically, right now what we do is we pick a song for all of the people out there on their hot girl walk this morning, whether you're driving your car, you're doing some errands, maybe you're doing a drive of shame. Who knows?
3: A walk of shame, I believe they call that, sis.
4: Well, I'm going to say because they're in their car, you big know-it-all.
3: You know what they'd be doing? They'd be jumping in like a Uber or a Didi because that's what you do after a walk of shame.
4: Oh, well, I'm a bit out of school with that one, so thanks,
3: Lucky for you, I am very much aware.
4: Very well aware, Dale.
0: Let's just get into the bloody song. The reason we're playing this is in a new movie that Nikki is obsessed with. I saw it, I enjoyed it
3: too.
0: Yeah,
3: and we had to play it last night, and she's put it on again. Now, a song so nice, she chose it twice.
4: It's
0: an old school song, but this what's the movie called?
4: Voicemails for Isabel.
0: Voicemails or voice notes to Isabel.
3: It is the most cringe movie.
4: Someone actually posted on their Instagram and they were both driving in a car and in LA with the windows down. They're now vibing. And so that's what's really reignited it for me.
3: No, it is a good song. I'll give it to you,
0: this
3: babe.
0: Is
3: it's a
0: good
3: great
0: song.
3: Track.
0: And it's one of those songs, like, we've known it for ages, but when you see it in a new context, like a movie or a TV show or something,
4: you're
0: like,
4: it feels nostalgic.
0: It gives it new meaning, doesn't it?
4: Yeah.
0: So we thought for your Saturday morning, for your hot girl walk anthem this morning, we're going to do this.
3: Get Robin, it on, Shawnee.
0: Dancing on my own. You got Lucy and Nikki for your Saturday.

0: around the country. You got Lucy and Nikki from the Happy Hour with Lucy and Nikki podcast. Make sure you grab it right now. It is on the Listener app or wherever you get your podcasts.
1: That's right, guys. And have you ever wondered how old the actors are when they play high school students? Because, you know, high school movies are pretty big. Like, quite often plots are, well, like, is the plot a right word? Like, movies are often made around the characters of high school students. Mm-hmm. But then you wonder, how old are these people playing them?
2: I like this little listicle that you've prepared, Dom.
1: We did a little bit of research, and when I say we, I meant our producer, Kerrod. Thanks, Kerrod. And we've got a few people in front. So I'm going to say the age that they play in the movie, and you need to guess. I'm just making this up as we go.
2: Okay.
1: You need to guess how old you think they are in real life, and I'll tell you how close.
2: Okay.
1: Okay, Robert Pattinson in the Twilight saga, and he plays Edward Cullen, is age 17.
2: Well, I'm going to say he's 21.
1: Nailed it.
2: Oh,
1: sorry, Shawnee, I didn't know you were guessing as well.
0: No, sorry.
1: Do you want to guess too?
0: No, you said he was 21.
1: Yes, he was 21. Don't look at the sheet, Nikki.
2: I had to be honest, babe. I've got it right in front of me. So, yeah. Shawnee, you need to answer the next one.
1: Okay. Rachel McAdams in Mean Girls, which I've got to say has got to be one of my favourite roles.
2: Iconic.
1: Mm.
2: Was this her breakout role?
1: Oh, so she plays Regina George, age 16.
0: Okay, 23.
1: She was 26 at the age of filming.
0: Really? Wow. That's crazy.
1: Okay, Henry Winkler on Happy Days. He plays the Fonz, and his age in the show is 19.
2: What was his actual age at filming?
0: I'm going to say 30.
1: Close, 28.
0: 28, yeah, right.
1: Pretty cool being 28 and playing a 19-year-old.
0: Yeah.
1: Okay, this one I've actually spoken to. You hero.
2: But this next one is a banger.
1: I've got a more choice word for you, Shawnee, but I'm going to keep it to myself because it's Saturday morning.
2: Okay. Clean, you two.
1: Shirley Henderson in the Harry Potter and the Chamber of Secret plays one of my favourite characters, who I also did a monologue of once, Moaning Myrtle.
0: Oh, that's right.
1: Age 14.
0: Yeah.
2: This is crazy, this
1: How
2: age.
1: Old was she IRL?
2: I think we've actually spoken about this on the radio.
0: Yeah, we have. I think
2: she's
0: she in
2: come
0: her
2: on.
0: 30s. Like
1: 36.
0: 36, yeah, wow. Yes.
2: 36 so, years old
0: Lucy,
2: playing a 14-year-old.
0: This is the year that you could play Moaning Myrtle. How do we make that happen?
2: Oh,
0: is that our next drive tactic?
1: Oh my God.
2: It actually is.
0: Yeah.
2: Hang on, no, you've got to play Hermione doll.
1: Yeah.
2: What, did you play Moaning Myrtle as well?
1: So I did Hermione in that like paid thing, and then I was Moaning Myrtle in a like monologue at the Estedford.
2: Bloody hell, doll.
1: When I was also Gollum, same era.
2: Big Estedford on the tools, really.
1: For old LJ.
2: On the tools. I love it.
1: Okay, this one's a really good one. Matt Damon in Behind the Candelabra. He plays the character of Scott Thornson, age 18, and how old was he IRL?
2: No idea. I know how old. I'm looking at the sheet, so I can't say.
0: Oh, I'm going to say 25.
1: He was 42, and I'm just going to put it out there, he doesn't look 18, so they weren't fooling anyone in that one.
0: when did that come out?
2: That you're right, babe.
3: 2013, that movie was.
0: Yeah, right.
1: Wow. But do you know who else was way older than teenagers? Was all the cast of
2: The OC.
1: And more
2: Gossip Girl?
1: More recently, even Off Campus.
0: Yeah.
2: No, but they're at university and Off Campus, aren't they?
1: Oh, they are too.
0: Misha Barton was like her age when she was on the show. She was only like a year or two older. But she was.
2: And same with like Harry Potter. Like they literally were.
1: Yeah,
2: really
1: but Ryan on the OC, this is always considered to be quite problematic. Ryan from the OC was much older, and him and Misha Barton had a romance in real life. And Misha Barton like wasn't even 16 or something. She was just 16.
3: Benjamin McKenzie, who plays Ryan Atwood, was 24 at the time, and Misha Barton was 17.
1: Oh, that's not too bad, is it? Oh, actually, you know what? Don't take my commentary on it.
0: It's not legal, so I don't think it's legal, but.
1: It is. Anything over 16.
0: Oh, is it?
1: Okay.
0: Well, there you go.
1: Anyway, there you go.
2: Yeah, I'm not too sure about that one, but anyway, these people are bloody looking like teenagers every day.
1: I hope when people say, and Lucy Jackson was 36 and she played the role of an 18-year-old.
2: And she played Moaning Myrtle of 14 and wore it well.
0: Oh, you got Lucy.

0: Be Saturday morning. You are on with Lucy and Nikki from the Happy Hour with Lucy and Nikki podcast. Make sure you grab it right now. It's on the Listener app or wherever you get your podcasts. People talk about you.
1: Lucy and Nikki's Spill the Tea. Oh, the FIFA World Cup, guys. Ole, ole, ole, ole. It just gets bigger and bigger and bigger. And, of course, especially because it's in America now, so all the stars are there.
2: They've gone all out, babe.
1: They have gone all out. So this is the first year that they are ever going to be having a halftime show. It's giving Super Bowl halftime.
2: Big
1: show,
2: time. Dog.
1: So not only have we got the lineup that we've already discussed, but we have now been, sorry, I should say, now we've added in, wait for it, drum roll please, Post Malone.
2: Oh.
1: Like, wow, absolute stellar lineup. We've also got Madonna.
0: How good.
1: And of course, who could forget the Spanish princess, Shakira.
2: Shakira, Shakira.
1: I'll be there and you'll be near.
0: So good, hey?
1: Yeah, it is going to be absolutely iconic. Who are you most excited for, Shawnee? Obviously Bieber.
0: Bieber, yeah. This will be the first and only time I've ever watched the World Cup. I'll be watching that final.
2: First, but maybe not the last.
0: Yeah.
2: But they're saying, I've got an article in front of me, they're saying a handful of celebrities are also slated to appear, including Tom Cruise, Robbie Williams, and Nicole, I can never say her last
1: name. Scherzinger
2: from the Pussycat Dolls.
1: Okay, I've got
2: they
1: a question.
2: They don't know what they'll be doing or performing, but if they are going to be involved somehow.
1: I wonder if they have the same kind of, you know how with the Super Bowl, it's like,

0: around that time.
1: I do, but don't it feel like the World Cup to me, the soccer World Cup, the FIFA World Cup, is so European in my mind. And I feel like the Americans have gone and made it just so Americanized.
0: Yeah.
1: Which

0: I'm going to be tuning in. Actually, earlier on in the week, I was watching a lot of people on my stories were watching the England game early in the morning, yeah. And everyone was just going off.
1: That was a good game, hey.
0: I hope England make the grand final.
1: Up the granny.
2: They got knocked out.
0: They got knocked out. You can tell I didn't tune in and watch the end of that. Yeah,
1: jeez. We're strictly here for the highlights, guys.
0: I'm just here to know who's the halftime show, not to see.
1: We're here for Shakira, guys. That's it.
0: Is America still in, producer Kerrick?
2: No, they got knocked out.
1: Who's in?
2: So the actual finals, so there's two finals. There's a third place playoff between France and England on Sunday morning. Mm-hmm. And then on Monday morning is the actual final, and that's between Spain and Argentina.
1: Two sexy countries.
3: That's it. Shakira's from Spain.
1: Something different.
3: Bad Bunny, he's not from
0: What's
3: Spain.
0: What's the reasoning?
3: He's Latin. They're Latin. I'm going
1: Wait, guys, Shakira actually from Spain?
3: No, she's not. And actually, you said
1: I was going to say, I don't think that she is.
3: She's Latin. That's what
0: Yeah. Sorry,

0: speaking question of the week.
1: Please.
0: Show me. Friday afternoon, team. I'm checked out for the week.
2: Let's get this guy on. He's going to be performing Justin Bieber for your Friday night. You're on with Lucy and Nikki.

0: It's Saturday morning. You got Lucy and Nikki from Happy Hour with Lucy and Nikki podcast. Make sure you grab it right now. It's on the listener app or wherever you get your podcast. What's on there this week, girls?
1: And make sure you also meet me at the hotel.
2: I know. I was like, I'm finding it hard to concentrate on what you're saying. Because of that absolute... what were you saying before? Bunga.
1: Bunga. It's
2: that
1: a bunga.
2: Banger. Tuna. Banger.
1: I actually love that song.
2: Yes. Yeah, no, the podcast has been great. We had two guys from another podcast, which we often don't do. We did a bit of a podcast swap with them. They're called The Relatables. So they came on and we unpacked a lot of kind of like... boy versus girl opinions.
1: Boy girl myths. Men are from Mars, women are from Venus.
2: Isn't that the truth, doll?
1: It really is true, babe.
2: I know. And honestly, it's quite nice over here on Venus.
1: That's true, babe.
2: Yeah, babe. But no, it was a lot of fun with them. We did a bit of a debate on can men and women really be friends?
1: Best friends.
2: Besties for the resties.
1: Yeah.
2: And yeah, you'll have to listen to see what we said.
1: You'll have to tune in, babe. Now, we've got heaps of stuff lined up for the end of the year as well on our podcast, guys. We've got two series coming out. One will be season two of our Tales of Misfortune. And if you do listen to our podcast already, you will know the series. It was very popular and everyone is dying for another season. Mm. And we have another little season, new little mini series coming up. The Secret Lives of Sex Workers. So can't wait for that. It's going to be a banger 6 months over on Happy Hour. So make sure you tune in, doll.
2: Heaps of good stuff dropping.
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2: Woo! Guys, this is so ironic to be toasting to this, but this weekend I'm going to kick off. I'm toasting to sobriety.
3: Yes, good on you, doll. You get alcohol-free Proseccos.
2: Yeah, listen, I haven't actually gone for the zero alcohol things just yet, just because I'm trying to avoid like high calorie things too.
3: Yeah, good one.
2: They're a bit sugary.
3: Yep, for sure. Oh, that's good, babe.
2: Wasted calories when you can have a fridge ciggy or, you know, Coke Ziz.
3: You're big on your Coke Ziz at the moment, aren't you?
2: That's what I call them, fridge ciggies.
3: I love it. What are you toasting to, Sean and Bizzle?
0: What am I toasting to? I'm going to toast
3: with a Coke
0: to...
3: Zizzle.
0: What am I toasting to? I don't know. I'm toasting to be able to eat again because I had to fast for 24 hours the other day and it was hell. Yeah.
2: Don't we just sound like a boring lot? Fasting.
0: Literally. I did have a camera down my throat. But you know what? You really, it's one of those things when you can't do something, you really, like, wow, I can't believe how much we take for granted.
2: Food noise is real, though. If you've ever had to fast, you realize how much time you are consumed by thinking about your meals and stuff. And when you take that out of the equation, you're kind of like, well, I've got 5 free hours of the day.
3: Literally. Yeah. Preparing food takes so long. Actually, I think I might start to lean into meal prep. Otherwise, I'm just always hungry, doll.
2: Yeah.
3: I'm just totally hungry. Well, I'm going to toast to something different. I'm going to toast to long lunches with a nice little glass of bubbly and maybe a beautiful meal. So
2: half your luck, doll.
3: Just to mix it up, dolls.
2: You know what? Good for you.
3: Love it.
2: As soon as my little sober streak is done, I am at Rickshaw's with
3: you. Treat yourself, baby.
2: Diving in to a crisp rosé.
3: And a bug roll.
2: Yum, yum, yum. Anyway, guys, we hope you'll have a beautiful weekend and we will see you next Friday evening.
3: Love yous.
1: Bye. Lucy and Nikki. 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
36: Hey there, I'm Brett Thomas. A Queensland man is facing up to 2 years in jail for allegedly threatening a federal politician. Charged by the AFP after officers raided the home of a 57-year-old on the Gold Coast, they found evidence of voice notes he allegedly sent. Pauline Hanson insists taxpayers haven't been paying the bills for her luxury trip to Europe and the UK. That's included attending a fashion show in Italy, hanging out at resorts and conservative rallies with billionaire friend Gina Reinhart, the One Nation leader, responding to backlash from all corners of politics.
37: We'll be putting out hardcore policies because my heart is with my country and the people, and I want to do the best that I can for you.
36: A diver has survived a shark attack in Tasmania. He's been bitten on the forearm in waters off Bruny Island, but was able to return to shore. He's been taken to hospital in a stable condition. And the owner of a distillery in Laos has been charged over a methanol poisoning incident that's killed two young Aussie women.
38: Every load of laundry is a fresh start. 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
36: Melbourne's out to stay in the hunt for a top four spot and the double chance in September against North Melbourne in the Sabo's twilight match at Marvel. The D's have won three out of their last four. Triple M's Dale Thomas says it's been a remarkable season for a team not tipped to make the finals.
39: Hey, who would have picked this at the start of the year? Not me. I'd give North a chance in this one again. But Melbourne, again, if they are to be the side that they continue to tell us they are, they should be winning this.
36: First up, the Sabo, the injury hit power, will try and put the brakes on the ladder leading Dockers.
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1: Today in Bunbury, showers easing with a top of 18 tonight, down to 9, and tomorrow, showers with a high of 17. 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
1: 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It was because of, you know, Daft Punk and a lot of artists that like to be enigmatic and mysterious. And fans didn't really see how I looked until my first show. 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
0: Erin, what would it mean to get $1 million?
3: Mean the world, actually. I'm a single mum, so the cash would help us buy a house and we wouldn't have to move all the time and worry about renting.
0: Yeah, I mean, it sounds pretty baller, like $1 million, but it really, like, it would mean that you don't have to worry about all that stuff ever again, like all that day-to-day, week-to-week, paying bills, fixing the car.
3: Literally would be life-changing, literally.

0: $1 voice, the next voice you're going to hear that you have to identify, and I'll try and give you a clue because I want you to get into the Billionaire's Lounge just after 11, so keep it locked.
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3: Bunbury Busselton's average unleaded price today is around $176 a litre, while some servos are selling it as low as $163. The average for diesel sits around $202. The census is coming this August. 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
13: This is a hit news briefing.
20: Hey there, I'm Brett Thomas. There may be justice for the families of six tourists, including two Australians, who died from alcohol poisoning in Laos. Lao authorities have reportedly charged the owner of a distillery. Melbourne friends Bianca Jones and Holly Morton Bowles were killed after consuming tainted drinks almost 2 years ago. Speaking to Seven, Bianca's mum Michelle is urging holidaymakers to stay away.
21: I just want to get the message out there, just don't travel over there now. Please do not travel in Laos.
20: The Prime Minister has revealed a report into Islamophobia has been completed. Anthony Albanese says there's been an alarming rise in attacks on Muslim Australians.
22: Hate directed at one community hurts us all because our diversity is one of Australia's great strengths.
20: The US military are escalating strikes. Bridges and water plants reportedly hit overnight while Iran's attacked Kuwait and other areas in the Middle East. And BMW's issued a recall for around 10,000 vehicles with build dates ranging from 2020 to 2025.
23: Research shows that regularly eating ultra-processed foods can increase your risk of developing type 2 diabetes by 53%. Search Diabetes Australia for more about the nation's fastest growing chronic condition.
20: The Crows exposed some holes in the Swans' game plan in last night's 16-point win at the SCG. Sydney coach Dean Cox admits they've got many areas to work on.
24: You know, how we connect with our mids, the areas we do, some of the setup stuff we need to look at when we're at our best, when we're not, how do we nullify.
20: It's not all bad for the Swans. Despite back-to-back defeats, they still sit second, Adelaide in third. In the early Arvo game today, the ladder-leading Dockers tackle the Power at Adelaide Oval, and Aussie golfer Lucas Herbert leads the British Open at 8 under par after the Open. Round.
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11: Today in Bunbury, showers easing with a top of 18 tonight, down to 9, and tomorrow, showers with a high of 17. 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
27: 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And he goes, honk the horn. And I try to honk the horn, and nothing comes out. And I'm like, what? Like, that's so weird. And he's like, well, try again. I keep trying. And the horn doesn't work on my mom's car for some reason. And they say, oh, you're unfit. Like, you can't take the test. Your car's unsafe.
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0: chance to enter on the listener app or on the website this hour's million dollar voice. You heard before she was talking about getting her driver's license. Here she is again.
1: One time I was on set and I was sick and I'm like, I need electrolyte water. I had 16 electrolyte water packets and I found out that that's actually so bad for you. And I was severely dehydrated actually from the electrolyte packets, so I had to tone it down.
0: You don't want to get too dehydrated or you might drop dead. 6 minutes to enter. 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

0: 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Keep it locked. 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
12: Summer in the southwest. Blue skies, glorious warmth, and a sun that never seems to set. 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
16: Hey there, I'm Brett Thomas. The travel alert level for Laos has been raised to exercise a high degree of caution. It comes as Lao authorities have charged a distillery owner over methanol poisoning that killed two young Aussie women and four other tourists in late 2024. Anthony Albanese has responded to a major report on Islamophobia, warning it's dangerously close to being normalised amid attacks on Muslim Australians. It was handed down around 10 months ago and contains 54 recommendations, but the Prime Minister won't act on all of them.
17: We're already progressing recommendations while continuing work on the remaining ones. This is about practical action to keep communities safe and strengthen our social cohesion.
16: US President Donald Trump is threatening to hit Canada with tariffs for wildfire smoke that is choking parts of Northern America. The smoke could impact the World Cup final tomorrow morning in New Jersey between Argentina and Spain. And a whale that's beached in Sydney will be tested for the deadly H5 strain of bird flu.
6: Clean clothes, a warm shower, a conversation. 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
16: Aussie golfer Lucas Herbert has lit up the British Open, leading at 8-under par after two rounds. He narrowly missed posting the lowest round in major history at Royal Birkdale, having a putt to cart a magical 61, and told Fox Sports the record was on his mind.
18: Stuff went into my head early, and it was a bit of a challenge to just kind of let that stuff just sit there and not give it too much thought throughout the rest of the day.
16: And in motor racing, Oscar Piastri battled hydraulic issues, needing a gearbox change, settling for 6th in practice ahead of the Belgian F1 Grand Prix.
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19: This is Heat Weather.
20: Windy with showers for the rest of today in Bunbury. Tonight down to 9 and tomorrow showers with a high of 17. 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
21: I think the more tunes that you do, if they've done well and they're with a certain caliber of like, whoa, this voice is amazing, or this song is amazing. 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
0: He's made millions from many voices that he's worked with. 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
1: It's like a really beautiful story. This guy walks up to me. 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Like, I'm like, oh, yeah, like, that's cool, that's cool. And he walks up to me and he goes, you're so beautiful. Like, can I take you to dinner? And I was like, joyful and happy. And I went home and I wrote stupid song. It really reminds me of being
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4: There may be justice for the families of six tourists, including two Aussies, who died from alcohol poisoning in Laos. Authorities have reportedly charged the owner of a distillery. Melbourne friends Bianca Jones and Holly Morden Bowles were killed after consuming tainted drinks 2 years ago. Speaking to Seven, Bianca's mum Michelle's urging holidaymakers to stay away from Laos.
15: I just want to get the message out there, just don't travel over there now like that. Just please do not travel in Laos.
4: The Prime Minister has indicated a report into Islamophobia has been complete. Anthony Albanese says there's been an alarming rise in attacks on Muslim Australians.
16: Hate directed at one community hurts us all, because our diversity is one of Australia's great strengths, and we won't as a nation let hatred divide us.
4: And a diver has been flown to hospital after being bitten by a 2-metre shark off Tassie's Bruny Island. The 31-year-old attacked while diving at Coal Point this morning, suffering a bite to his forearm.
17: Every load of laundry is a fresh start. 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
4: The Old Foes will go to war again tonight on the hallowed turf of the MCG. The Pies and Blues set to lock horns for the 270th time. 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
18: The fact that Collingwood is without tonight, Darcy Moore and Jamie Elliott, who have long been ruled out for the season already, but Schultz not there, and they've chosen to leave Jeremy Howe out as well, just for the agent stage if he's out and the raft of games still coming. So they're going to be exposed, but equally they have a game plan under Craig McRae that stacks up very, very well against every single footy club.
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20: This is Heat Weather.
21: Windy with showers for the rest of today in Bunbury. Tonight down to 9, and tomorrow showers with a high of 17. 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
1: Extremely nervous. 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Oh, there's an extreme high. When you get out there and you see the fans and the energy, it's just overwhelmingly cool.
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0: It's Britney, B-word. Hey, it's Keegs. The next voice in our Million Dollar Voice is coming up not too far away. Your chance to get into the Millionaire's Lounge. And let me just tell you, it's very nice in here. $1 million, this is... Oh, thank you. Don't mind if I do. This is the kind of money that means you are flying first class. You're not worrying about paying bills ever again. Maybe buy a new car. Maybe buy a new house straight away. It's $1 million. What would it mean for you? This is our Millionaire's Lounge. Let me tell you, it's very comfortable in here. I'm getting kicked out soon because I definitely don't belong in here, but I can put you in the Millionaire's Lounge. Next chance coming up just after two.
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4: 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I'll just check my hand luggage. 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
4: 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Yeah. 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
9: 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See, 23 is actually quite fascinating. It's the lowest prime number that consists of consecutive digits.
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1: Mr. Harry Styles. Can't wait to see him at the end of the year tomorrow. If you win $1 million, who's the first person you're calling?
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1: How do you think she'd react?
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0: Just imagine how $1 million would change your life. This is the home of the $1 million voice. Name the voice. Get in the running for a shot at $1 million. Another key to the Millionaire's Lounge is coming up in minutes, so keep it here.
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26: Hey there, Stephen Zoyce with you. There may be justice for the families of 6 tourists, including 2 Aussies, who died from alcohol poisoning in Laos. Authorities have reportedly charged the owner of a distillery. Melbourne friends Bianca Jones and Holly Morden Bowles were killed after consuming tainted drinks 2 years ago. Speaking to Seven, Bianca's mum Michelle's urging holidaymakers to stay away from Laos.
27: I just want to get the message out there. Just don't travel over there now like that. Just please do not travel in Laos.
26: The Prime Minister has indicated a report into Islamophobia has been complete. Anthony Albanese says there's been an alarming rise in attacks on Muslim Australians.
0: Hate directed at one community hurts us all, because our diversity is one of Australia's great strengths, and we won't as a nation let hatred divide us.
26: And a diver has been flown to hospital after being bitten by a 2-metre shark off Tassie's Bruny Island. The 31-year-old attacked while diving at Cole Point this morning, suffering a bite to his forearm.
1: Clean clothes, a warm shower, a conversation. 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
26: Fremantle have moved 3 games clear on top of the table. The Dockers holding off the Power in a gritty affair. The final margin, 28 points at Adelaide Oval.
5: It was a different type of win, wasn't it? Port Adelaide brought huge heat early in this game. Not even just early, up until probably half-time, just edging into that third quarter. And Freo really flexed their muscles in that third term and set up the win. Finished off pretty nicely too. He still ended up to score over 100. When they really get going, don't they?
26: That's listeners Bernie Vince there.
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9: Windy with showers for the rest of today in Bunbury. Tonight down to 9, and tomorrow showers with a high of 17. 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
0: Dollar. 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
4: 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The average for diesel sits around $202. KFC are dropping 31 deals over 31 days this Christmas in July for you to unwrap in-app. Let the festivities begin. 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
6: 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And we got free Louis Tomlinson tickets. We will see you for the Hot Hits Hot 20 from 5 this afternoon.
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0: 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You're going well. Text us 0480 17400. Let me know how you're going with the clues I'm given so far. And keep it here. The next one for a chance at winning $1 million is coming up in just a few minutes.
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21: 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And we got free Louis Tomlinson tickets. We will see you for the Hot Hits Hot 20 from 5 this afternoon.
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23: Hey there, Stephen Joyce with you. Laos ambassador to Australia has been hauled before the Department of Foreign Affairs. Bianca Jones and Holly Bowles died from alcohol poisoning there 2 years ago, but the alleged suppliers could spend no more than a year in prison. Health Minister Mark Butler says that's not good enough.
24: We expect if there's a misadventure and a tragedy like this, that someone will be held accountable.
23: Anthony Albanese has finally responded to a report on Islamophobia 10 months after it was first presented to him. The PM says it took time to consider recommendations and there's been a rise in attacks on Muslim Australians.
25: We won't as a nation let hatred divide us. It's clear that we need to do more.
23: And Pauline Hanson insists her lavish trip to Italy has come at no cost to taxpayers. That included attending a fashion show and a resort with Gina Reinhart. That included attending a fashion show and a resort with Gina Reinhart. And she's responded to backlash from opposition leader Angus Taylor.
26: You actually have a go at me and say I should be back in Australia dealing with the cost of living.
3: Did you know that diabetes is Australia's fastest growing chronic condition? Over 300 Australians are diagnosed with the condition every day. Search Diabetes Australia to find out more.
23: The Dockers have kicked away to three games clear on top. Frio holding off Port by 28 points at Adelaide Oval in a gritty affair. Jai Amos booting four goals, telling listener it was a genuine arm wrestle.
4: Good win in the end. We thought the way that we started probably wasn't on our terms and some of the things we really need to get sorted, but I think after half-time we're able to play a bit more of our brand of footy.
23: And the Western Bulldogs have made two late changes ahead of tomorrow's matchup with the Suns. Tom Liberatore has been ruled out with general soreness, while Riley Garcia misses with hammy tightness.
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0: This is Heat Weather.
19: Windy with showers for the rest of today in Bunbury. Tonight down to 9 and tomorrow showers with a high of 17. 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
6: Best time of the week where we get to go through all the biggest hits in the world right now and count them down in order of number placement on the charts.
7: That's generally, I believe, how countdowns work.
6: Traditionally, of course.
7: Traditionally.
6: Not that we're a traditional show. We don't
7: Not
6: do things
7: all.
6: Traditionally. However, we will count down the songs in order.
7: And we will have Amy Shark on the show.
6: Yes, we will. Her brand new album is coming out next week. She's going to be here to talk all about it. An album she wrote basically locked herself in a room for 30 days. And that will send anyone crazy at the best of times.
7: Oh, my goodness. I mean, I couldn't think of anything worse.
6: I think you would quite like it, actually.
7: For a bit,
6: then you get over it.
7: And then I go, I'm kind of over this now. I need a margarita.
6: We are headed towards the biggest hits of the week. It could be Olivia Rodrigo taking it out with the excellent Stupid Song. It could be the artist who is bringing you her new album next week. Ariana. Actually, it might be the week after. There's a lot coming out at the moment. But it could be a debut for this artist, Malcolm Todd and Earrings. Yeah, new song out of Off Campus. It is climbing up the charts very fast. They are all on the way. Speaking of Off Campus, shall we play you last week's number one before we get into this countdown?
7: Yeah.
6: You know what it is, right?
7: No.
6: It's G-Flip. It's Bed on Fire.
7: We went on last week.
6: Oh yeah, we were.
8: While,
6: yeah. This was the number one song 3 weeks ago, guys.
7: Okay.
6: Welcome back to the Hot Hits Hot 20. Jeez.

0: That is last week's number one. It is G Flip and Ben on Fire. It's last time's number one then.
1: The numbers are dropping. The hits are climbing. The hot hits, hot 20.
2: All right, we are officially back into it so that next week we can say that was last week's number one because this is our first hot 20 in a few weeks. Would you like to do the honours and introduce the number 20 song this week, my dear friend?
3: I'm out of my run sheet.
2: Did you go to your run sheets?
3: The number 20 song is Baby Rexha, New Religion.
1: Number 20.
0: Nicely done, mate. Hot 20's off to a flyer.

0: It's Alex Warren and Fever Dreams.
1: Straight to the source. Hot off the press. The hot hits with Nick and Lauren.
2: A little bit of sad Kardashian Jenner news. MJ, who is Kris Jenner's mother.
0: Michael Jackson Jenner.
2: Yeah.
0: Sorry, Farley.
2: Farley, she's passed away. She was always sort of a part of the show. She was always old, but she always seemed very sprightly.
0: She was always old. You up there doing the eulogy at the wedding. She was always old.
2: I mean, I never knew her as a young woman. But she was always sort of pottering around. But she always looked fabulous.
3: Oh, my God.
0: The best eulogy of all time.
2: I'm not giving the eulogy. I'm just saying what it was.
0: Always old, always pottering around.
2: Anyway, Kris Jenner's posted a lovely thing. And
3: was she a big feature of the show, the TV show?
2: She came and went. Okay. She came and went.
3: Yeah, good for
2: she
3: her.
2: Was in it. And she was very funny and charismatic. And, I think she was like, she's in her 90s.
0: She'll be sorely missed. She was always old. Been in her 90s since way back. Sorry. Yeah.
2: I've just but she's really one of those women I was like, God, she's doing very well. And then
0: chopped
2: hadn't seen her for a while.
0: Yeah.
2: Not that I know her personally.
0: No.
2: And now she's no longer with us. Ballet. The World Cup final. Oh, that was meant to be nice.
0: It was nice. It was beautiful.
2: I hope Kris doesn't hear it. I'll be copping a lawsuit.
0: She's got the listener up.
2: America has been going all out with the FIFA World Cup final on Monday morning, announcing even more performers and special guests. It'll be at the New York Jersey Stadium. Will take place on Monday morning in addition to the traditional singing of the national anthem, which is going to be done by Jennifer Hudson, I believe.
0: Oof. If anyone's going to nail it.
2: Nail it.
0: Bit of Star Spangled Banger.
2: Yep. Kicking off about 90 minutes before the final match, the closing ceremony, aims to celebrate the 48 teams, the unforgettable journey across three host countries and our 16 host cities throughout the tournament, according to FIFA. Celebrities slated to appear include Tom Cruise, which we said the other night, if he jumps down from the stadium roof.
0: Roof.
2: Like Lady Gaga did at the Super Bowl.
0: Yeah.
2: That will do me. I can't stand that man.
0: If there is any kind of, what do they call it, like abseiling equipment attached to him, I'm not watching. Not watching the entire final.
2: No. Well, I'm not watching either. Anyway. Robbie Williams.
0: Hell yeah.
2: Pussycat Dolls singer Nicole Scherzinger. But it's unclear what each will be doing or performing.
0: Nicole Scherzinger doing a stunt. Tom Cruise singing.
2: Singing Angels.
0: Yeah. And Robbie Williams performing in a girl group.
2: Yep.
0: Doing buttons.
2: Post Malone will be the headline performer for the actual ceremony. It'll be amazing. There's also a closing ceremony. So hang on, is this all on the same day?
4: So this is the first time that there has been a halftime performance and there's also a closing ceremony. So on the same day, you have the closing ceremony 90 minutes before the game. Then you have the first half of the game. Then you have the national anthem. Then you have the first half of the game. And then you have the halftime performance. And then you have the second half of the game.
2: And then the closing ceremony.
4: No, the closing ceremony is before the first game, before the final.
0: I truly do not understand.
2: Oh,
4: it is,
2: sorry.
4: It is blowing my mind how...
2: Okay, it's so American.
4: It's getting
2: closing ceremony
4: American.
2: Will be an addition on... Yes, the top... Oh, God. The halftime performance will include also Justin Bieber, Madonna, BTS, Shakira.
4: It's insane, dude.
2: Is it Coco Chanel that said when you leave the house, take one thing off? This is what I feel like it is with this.
4: Also, the Muppets are in it, too.
2: Oh, well, please.
0: I mean...
2: The Muppets are in it.
0: So they should
2: I'm
0: be.
2: In it. Curated by Chris Martin.
0: Christ on a bike.
2: Hey, I love Chris Martin.
0: Oh, it'll be flashing. It'll be flashing wristbands for all.
2: I love that show.
5: Hey guys, if you come to our show, could you please get on the bike for a minute? Could you please pedal the bike to make sure it's net zero?
2: Oh, sorry, he's doing something for the world and not churning through water like you with your Chatrisha ChatGPT.
0: I don't use ChatGPT for anything.
2: Claude.
0: Shall we play the anthem of the World Cup?
2: Oh, no, I want to play Waka Waka.
0: We're playing Die Die. Same thing, just new kind of pain.
2: Not
0: 2026 with Burna Boy, Shakira, Hot Hits, Hot 20. We are back to the countdown next. And Amy Shark's going to join us.

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0: Right across Australia, the Hot Hits Hot 20 is playing the biggest hits of the week with Somba and Homewrecker. This week's number 16, and coming out next week, the brand new album for this girl, Amy Sharp, our friend Lauren Barry.
1: Yes, I would say soulmate of the show. This album, we haven't heard it in full, have we?
0: No, we'll get it next week. Yeah. But it's all acoustic. There's no drums on it. And she wrote it on her own, locked in a house on the Gold Coast for 30 days straight.
1: And that's the kind of gal she is.
0: 100%. We love the biggest dick. We love It's Kinda Hot, the new single. There's this weird, like, devil character that appears in the new music video as well.
1: Person.
0: We need to
1: Amy.
0: No, we need to unpack who that is.
1: Yes, we do.
0: And we should do that right now. Here's Amy Sharp.
2: Hey, I'm Amy Sharp, and you're on the Hot Hits with Nick and Lauren.
0: Oh my God, it's kind of hot in here. I wonder why. Oh, that's right, Amy Sharp's here.
3: Oh, stop it.
0: Buller, Australia.
3: Oh, God, we had a good time.
0: We had a good time, our Fijian friend. Yeah. It is great to see you.
3: Good to see you guys.
0: Album's creeping scarily closer.
3: I know. It's wild, hey.
0: Are you scared?
3: I kind of just want this thing to let go of me.
1: Yeah.
3: I just want to release it and just, like, I feel like we've been hanging on to each other for, like, a year, which actually isn't that long considering a lot of albums I've done I've had, like, you know, in the bank ready to go for like 2 years, but this one's felt quick. But I just feel like I've been so attached to it, I just want it out.
0: I can't stop thinking about an umbilical cord in this analogy.
3: You want to cut it?
0: Yeah.
3: Come around on the big scissors.
1: Well, it feels like a long time ago that you were telling us about, you know, your trip to Spotlight to find your fabric and everything.
3: This is true.
0: The true genesis of the record.
3: Yeah. Spotlight.
0: The trip to Spotlight.
3: Soft spot.
0: Soft Spotlight.
3: Olive.
0: Well, yeah, it feels like that was like yesterday. It feels like that was like yesterday, but also ages ago.
1: Yeah.
0: And now it's like, it's like a month, less than a month until people are going to hear the whole thing.
3: It's weird when songs actually start coming out because you kind of forget that.
0: Yeah.
3: You know, and that was the beauty of this whole record was I didn't think of anything like that. I think that's what stopped me from writing for a bit. I was like, I don't want to talk about that, or I don't want to be asked questions about that if I write about that. And you know, I know all what happens now. And then the second I threw all that away and didn't think about that, it was so fun to write. And it's taken me by surprise because I love talking about every bit of it now, you know?
0: Yeah.
3: Yeah, it's cool. I'm really excited.
0: Childhood Divorce was one that we heard initially, and you know I really liked that one when I first heard it. But it got straight into my head, and it became like the biggest earworm on the album for me, even more than the biggest dick, which was a song that...
3: Unthinkable.
0: It really attached itself to us.
3: Oh, thank you, man.
0: Yeah, like, you're talking about serious shit on here, aren't
3: you? Yeah, it kind of just all flowed out, which felt really good and unfiltered and just trusted myself, you know? Like, I think as an artist, sometimes when you're on album 4, you can think, maybe I don't know what I'm doing, or maybe I should be doing that, or maybe I should listen to more what's happening. And I think the best thing I did was just not, and just like go on my own weird path and not try and do anything else but good songs and just exactly what it is, just soft pop, you know? I feel like the world now can smell when someone's trying too hard almost. Yeah. And I just didn't want to do that with this one. So yeah, and a lot of the topics, some of them that I thought was like case closed, I was like, well, we're reopening the case. There's still things that, and still people, and still situations, and still things that I want to discuss. And it was just so fun. Just a really fun album to write. I mean, like I said to you guys before, some days were really shit and hard and felt really like cabin fever. Like I just had enough of being locked away, but so worth it.
0: That'll happen when you're locked away for 30 days.
3: Yeah.
0: Let's look at the fruits of being locked away for 30 days. Let's get Amy Sharp on It's Kinda Hot and more with her next slots on the Hot Hits with Nick and Lauren. I love it how you

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3: I'm Kid Laroi.
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0: Faces. And we are still hanging out with the brilliant Amy Shark. Her brand new album, Soft Pop's, coming out next Friday. And there's already so many good songs out from it, including this, right?
1: Yes, Child of Divorce, which is something that I resonate with.
0: Yep, a lot of people do.
1: A lot of people do. I mean, God, far out. Half the people I know have a child of divorce.
0: Exactly. She's written an anthem for all of you divorcee little babies.

0: mean, when we first heard Biggest Dick, I went, oh, yeah, this is Amy. This is Buddy Amy. She's here. She's back. And then every song that's been released from the album so far, I'm like, oh, this is my new favourite. This is my new favourite. Because it feels so authentically you, though, again. Yeah. And it's just a really, I don't know, each song, I'm just...
1: Yeah. And then we get to It's Kinda Hot. And then we see this character emerge as well. So it's not you in the video, is it?
2: No, it's weird because, like, I don't even see the similarities until people had brought it to my attention.
0: Hang on, that's not you.
1: Not Amy.
2: Devlin.
1: That's Devlin.
0: Oh.
1: That's, yeah.
0: Oh, Devlin. Yes, yes, yes.
2: No, but it was such weird timing because when I was in the UK, we'd finished It's Kinda Hot, and I said to Dan, I'm like, I have the coolest idea for this video because it already just stood above some of the songs as a really slick pop song. Like, it was so sick. And I'm like, this is going to be a single.
1: Even just the name is so pop.
2: Yeah, I don't know. It's just, it all worked, you know? Everything about this song worked. And I was like, I just want this super hot devil with, like, these big bolt-ons just walking around a house. And that's it, you know? Yeah. Like, it's just like, and things are on fire. And I had this whole idea. And then it was like a month had gone past and I was at the airport still thinking about It's Kinda Hot, listening to all the mixes and I came across this Devlin, like, account and I was like, this chick is crazy. Like, what is this? And I just kept diving in and I spoke to my team and I'm like, I feel like I want this chick in the video.
1: Yeah.
2: And they're like, are you sure she's, like, stable? Or, like, she thinks she's from hell, you know? And I'm like, I know, but it's kind of hot. It's kind of cool. So, yeah, they let me fly her out. She's in the video. And it's wild.
1: Wow. Are her horns natural?
2: I mean, I didn't want to be that person who, like, felt her up. But, like, I was obviously on set watching her work. And she takes everything very seriously. Like, she wants to be an actress. Like, so...
0: Has she been in much else?
2: No. So I got her nice and cheap. which was great because, like, she flew first class, so that took a lot of the budget.
1: Yeah.
2: Obviously, her tail, it was a whole thing, like, she has to get certain seats because of her tail and whatever.
1: There's always one seat on a plane, though, towards the back.
2: Yeah.
1: I think it's, like, 27 or 28 on most planes.
0: I don't think Devlin would fly that far back.
1: Well, she kind of has to because of the tail. That's the tail seat.
2: Yeah, well, we had, like, a whole first class lounge area altered just so her tail could sit comfortably.
0: Yeah.
2: No, she was great. Easy to work with. Everyone loved her.
1: So glad to hear this.
2: Yeah.
1: So glad to hear this. I feel like she's going to be around. Now, something on Fiji that I want to talk about for a second. Because we're mates with you and, like, you're just a normal human being, unlike most, I forgot how famous you are. And then when we went to Fiji and we had, like, 200 people there, I literally forgot how famous you were until everyone started coming up and, like, getting a photo with you. Do you sometimes forget how famous you are?
2: I think so. I don't know. It's such a weird word, hey? Like,
1: I know,
2: because I'm Australian, so I'm, like, this self-deprecating little lamb who's like, I don't know. But... Sometimes I do, and it's not until I'll be at the shops and I just wonder why someone keeps looking at me, you know?
0: do I have something on my face?
2: Yeah, and sometimes I have to pull my head in, like, a few times because I'll be like, what are you looking at? Like, you know? And Jane's like, she knows you. Like, why do you not think that? But I don't. It's not the first thing I think about. But Fiji was great. I mean, we did have, like, one hell of a lineup, but that was fun. Like, they were all so fun, and that whole trip was great,
0: wasn't it?
1: The record is coming out July 24th, and we're very excited for it. Soft Pop is going to be everywhere, baby.
2: Oh, thank you, guys.
1: It's a good time. Thank you. We love you.
2: Yeah, I love you more.
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13: 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It's Sabrina Carpenter.
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0: Money at number 11, that is Harry Styles and American Girls, and these big bangers are on the way. Ella Langley, Choosing Texas.
1: Yay.
0: Still in the top 10. Also making its debut in the top 10 this afternoon. A new version of a hit you've been screaming along to for 30 years. Cherry Bomb. Taking on You Ought to Know. Wild. Wild stuff, you know?
1: They sure are taking on You Ought to Know, one of my favourite songs of all time.
0: We'll see the results inside the Hot Hits Hot 20 in a tick. And free tickets to Louis Tomlinson on the way. Keep it locked.
1: Yes!
2: The numbers are dropping. The hits are climbing. 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
0: Yeah, man, we got hot new music to play for you every night on our show when we're here 7 till 10 p.m. But Loz, we got the hottest drop of the week right now coming to you from Gracie Abram.
21: Hey, yo.
0: Yeah, of course, we had, you know, That's So True, and this album absolutely broke her through the wall. And then we got a brand new song a little while ago called Hit the Wall.
21: She's really gone down a new path with these new songs. It's giving more, yeah, sure, sure, sure.
0: Like a new vocal path, yeah.
21: Yes.
0: Yeah, a lot more whimsy in there.
21: Yeah,

0: Hey, she can't help her accent.
1: I like her.
0: We talked to her that time. It was great.
1: We did. She was lovely.
0: Delightful. The album is called Daughter from Hell. It is her third studio album. And from it, let's do this song. It's a bop. It is called Minibar, written with our friend Audrey Hobart. Yep, we love her. Her best friend. Let's do it. Minibar. Gracie Abrams, hot dropping on the Hot Hits Hot 20.

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2: Yes, I would. At number 10 tonight, Australia, we have Ella Langley choosing Texas.

0: Alanis Morissette. That is Cherry Bomb. You ought to know this week's number 8 in the Hot Hits Hot 20.
1: This is Louis Tomlinson on the Hot Hits with Nick and Lauren.
0: Oh, yes, it is.
2: Yeah, baby.
0: And he's going to be in Australia touring this October. Melbourne, Sydney, Brisbane. The anticipated How Did We Get Here live shows. 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
2: I'm so excited for this.
0: Yeah, man. I mean, we were saying last night, neither of us have seen him in the solo flesh. And after we heard that album, like, we had a conversation with him around the album. Now we're like, we got to go. We got to see how this feels.
2: Oh,
0: live.
2: My God. I'll be there. I've obviously seen Niall live.
0: Yep, same.
2: Seen Harry live upwards of 7 times.
0: Mm-hmm. Wait, this 7?
2: It would be about 7.
0: Jesus.
2: I know.
0: Day one.
2: I saw One Direction twice.
0: Did you ever see Liam? Did we get a chance to see Liam?
2: In One Direction.
0: Oh, in One Direction.
2: But not okay. Solo.
0: Oh, Zayn? Yeah. Zayn's not toured here yet, I don't think.
2: And I think Zayn...
0: No, Zayn's never done a tour.
2: No.
0: Anyway, we're talking about Louis. Yeah, we've got a bunch of people who've registered at thehothits.com.au on standby. Lauren Barry, could you please reveal who has won the tickets tonight?
2: I'm going to go through my Rolodex. A, B, Brooke!
3: Oh my God.
2: Yep. You won them.
3: I can't believe it.
2: Yes.
3: Thank you so much.
2: You're welcome.
0: Always been a Louis girl?
3: Oh, always been a Louis girl.
0: Yeah.
2: He's good. So you're a directioner from way back?
3: Right from X Factor, yep.
2: That's my girl.
0: Honestly, I don't know many Australians who were on board at the X Factor stage, but look at you.
3: Oh, me and my friends at high school, absolutely.
2: Is one of those friends going to be the one you take with you? Are they going to have to fight it out?
3: They will have to fight it out now.
2: Yeah.
0: We'll pay for the wrestling ring. You just sort everything else, okay? You bring the drinks.
3: Done.
0: See you there, Brooke. Have an absolute ball. More free tickets at thehothits.com.au to the biggest shows, including Boys to Men and Salt and Pepper live across the country. Win those tickets next week. Let's get back to the countdown. Sam Fender, Olivia Dean, this is Ray Me In.
1: Number

0: Taylor Swift.
1: I knew you.
0: This week's number 6. Hot hits, hot 20. Let's do this.
2: From the big hits you know to the new Australian stars you'll love.
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0: Brand new Australian music every single week on the show. Very excited to have the return of the king. King. What else has he done? So much.
5: He did the last year I spoke to him.
0: You did?
5: He did the
0: Uber Red Cross Drive.
5: Correct.
0: He's been up to a lot of things. Cody Simpson is who we're talking about. And new music is on the top of that list. Baby Blue, we love this. That 80s kind of sound to it. Crazy thing is, he hasn't spoken a word for 3 months. He's done some real damage to his vocal cords.
5: Yes. He's had surgery.
0: He's had surgery a couple weeks ago.
5: And now he's also broken his leg or something.
0: He's broken his leg as well. He's in the absolute wars. So we thought, why don't we support him by playing this excellent new song of his? He's in that like groovy kind of 80s sound. It sounds perfect.
5: In the best way, and I say this with the utmost respect, it's giving like Full House.
0: Perfect.
5: Theme song.
0: Beautifully said. Fluent.
5: And I love that.
0: He's brand new Cody Simpson, and we're adding it to the Hot Hits local list. Enjoy this. Everybody.

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1: 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Hey, this is G.

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1: Your soundtrack to the weekend starts here. The Hot Hits Hot 20.
0: Let's go. Yeah, that one dropped a couple of spots, but I don't reckon it's peaked yet. Bet on Fire for G-Flip out of off campus.
2: No way.
0: No, it's good. Biggest Australian song at the moment. Shall we get ready for the biggest three hits in the world? Ariana Grande's coming up in the top three of the countdown this week. It could be Olivia Rodrigo once again.
2: Yes.
0: Such a good album, right?
2: It is. It genuinely is. And I keep discovering little songs that come up in my smart shuffle.
0: Smart shuffle, you say?
2: Yeah. And I go, what's this?
0: Well, it knows
2: and then I realise it's my girl Olivia.
0: It knows you're a Libby.
2: Yeah. Is that what they're called?
0: Libbies, yeah.
2: Libbies.
0: Not a simple name. Or it could be the Malcolms out there. Excited for Malcolm Todd and Earrings making its debut at number one this afternoon. What is it going to be? You're going to find out in just a tick on the Hot Hits on 20.
1: 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And the biggest hits, too. From 20 to 1. 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

0: Malcolm Todd and Earrings. Number 2 in the Hot Hits Hot 20 this week. I just love there's a song that sounds like that going so big at the moment around Australia, Lauren Barrett.
1: Yeah, that sounds like a song.
0: Yeah. It's always good when they sound like a song. When you can imagine it being performed.
1: Correct.
0: You know, in a live setting, that's always a novelty these days. Oh, we sound old and jaded. Let's get into the biggest song of the week. But beforehand, let's find out how we bloody got here, shall we?
2: Number 10.
3: Hey, it's Ella Langley.
4: I'm drinking Jack all by myself.
0: Right in Texas, the water.
2: Number 9. Cherry Bomb.
3: You ought to know.
5: It's the best one.
0: Yeah, I know, I knew you would be.
6: I'm Sam Fender.

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1: The hottest songs in Australia.
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1: You're number one.
2: The music don't stop.
1: The hot hits, hot play.
0: What a countdown it has been. Some new entries, some amazing stayers in the group. But let's hit the number one song in the country. Oh, okay. And once again, please do the honors.
3: Oh my gosh, Australia. Your number one song tonight comes from one Olivia Rodrigo. Stupid song.
0: Yeah, baby. Let's get stupid. Let's get ridiculous.
3: Number one.
4: We are

0: Olivia Rodrigo.
1: What a song. Stupid song. This week's number one. Make some noise, people.
2: Woo-hoo!
1: Excellent. Hot Hits Hot 20 done and dusted for another week. You got 7 days now. We've reset the clock to stream everything you can. Post about it on the socials and it'll make the countdown next week.
2: Oh, how else?
1: You could buy a physical record. Yeah. Actually, highly recommend it if you do that.
2: I think it is. I'd recommend go out and buy it. You know what? Let's just bring back CDs just for fun.
3: I saw an article today saying that CDs are outperforming records at the moment.
2: Are you kidding?
3: Like, yeah. First half of 2026, they've sold more CDs than they have vinyls.
2: I wouldn't even know where to buy a CD.
1: I wouldn't know how to play it. I've got a record player, but I don't have a CD player.
2: No, I don't even have a disc thing in my laptop anymore.
1: No one does.
2: Like in my Mac.
1: Slimline, you know? USB-C and all that. Now, next week on the show, I would like you to imagine yourself.
2: Oh, God, I thought you were about to tell me that we were having Boys to Men on the show.
1: No, Shawnee B did the other week.
2: Great, another one I missed.
1: Can't say anything right. Boys to Men tickets, we're going to go see them live with tens of thousands of other people. You swaying along, lights in the air, Boys to Men. And Salt and Pepper are going to be opening the show. Belle Biv DeVoe as well. Crazy. Win those tickets. Register right now, thehothits.com.au. The presets on the show. Bujra, Oliver Cronin, and a stack more next week. We will see you Monday from 7 p.m, friends.
2: See you then.
1: See you then. In the meantime, big trending hit before we get into Blender Beats, which is coming up next with DJ Konski. Ugel, Amile Angel, and Ultranate. This is Moving to the Sun.

0: Tommy.
1: When I was in Bali, I had just hand luggage, but my housemate who I was travelling with, he had to check his bag. And I said for the first time ever, I was just like, oh, he's got a check bag anyway. I'll just check my hand luggage. And they lost our bags.
2: No way.
1: Oh. Yeah. And so,
2: how long were you without stuff for?
1: A day and a half.
2: So did you just go through Bali and get a whole lot of Louis Vuitton?
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1: Only on here.
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1: When I was in Bali, I had just hand luggage, but my housemate who I was travelling with, he had to check his bag. 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
13: The Southwest's here.
14: It's been 2 weeks since Golden Day. Didn't really touch on it last week.
15: Didn't touch on it. Probably still in a bit of a buzz from last week. But now a chance to get our head around it.
14: Credit card has been safely secure again, as in out of your hands, but also the walls are back up.
15: Here's what I wanted to talk to you about the credit card. I mean, people would have followed along with Golden Day and knew that I had about $70,000 to spend on that credit card. And I should point out, I know 70,000, people hear 70 grand and go, that's such a huge amount of money. And it is. We are giving it away. I should point out, I think there was a few, like sometimes in Instagram comments, people are like, oh, this, you know, it must be nice. They're like, yeah, it must be nice for you guys. This is $70,000 of prizes.
14: Yeah.
15: It's not.
14: 75, I think we end up going.
15: Did we say 75? Yeah. It's not federal money.
14: No.
15: It was going somewhere else and we seized it spend on elaborate prizes.
14: There's not a kindergarten that's not getting a playground update.
15: That's still on Chalmers, whether they are or they aren't.
14: Yeah, because of our 75 grand, no.
15: Here's the interesting thing. It all happened so quick, and this is the first thing I want to just flag in the spirit of honesty. It all happened so fast, and there's also some follow-up logistics with things. Like sometimes there was something we saw. There's one big item in particular.
14: Yep.
15: I was like, okay, mate, it didn't really have a credit card option. So yes, it has to be purchased and we're going through the process of purchasing that at the moment. But the figure you see on that account on your phone is not the total number.
14: What do you mean?
15: I suppose this is a two-part question to you. Number one, are you happy with how things went?
14: Well, yeah, things are arriving at Marshy's studio. You guys left the address for Marshy, so he's sitting there cutting
15: storage is an issue.
14: Cutting out packages of music with like boxes all around him. So we have to sort that out.
15: Do you remember when we did the World's Tallest Hat at Hoggs's warehouse?
14: Yes.
15: I couldn't help but notice there was so much space there.
14: Yep.
15: We're going to talk to Hoggs and go, can we use your warehouse? Can we use a corner?
14: Is there an item that big?
15: There are two items that I would say will come in a box. Actually, three that are about the size of a skip or a street sweeper.
14: Wow.
15: That's too big for Marty's office.
14: Would you want to
15: follow off?
14: That seems like a hassle, like when you didn't want the golf cart.
15: You'll want them. Just to follow up on my first question, so you're happy with it? That's great.
14: Very happy.
15: In the frenzy, you'll know that tight accounting and the word frenzy don't go hand in hand.
2: Oh, you've overspent.
15: It's possible we crept into the 80s. My second question for you is, how's that sponsor going? Because I love, I don't think it would be too hard to hide $6,000 or $7,000 we may have squeaked over.
14: Yes.
15: I don't think it'd be too hard to hide that in a sponsorship check.
14: Yeah, we'll just put it in beverages or
15: sundries.
14: Taxis and beverages.
15: Sundries.
14: So, yeah, okay, sponsors hasn't come forward yet. Yep. So, like, as we said, we'll talk about this now, but we probably will then, it'll lie dormant until a sponsor comes and says, we'll do it.
15: That was my other question. Do you feel okay with us actually, I'm requesting a pause. I know you're still hunting for a sponsor and this will help you, but the most premium item, the thing I'm most excited about, it is coming from a faraway
14: land
15: kingdom.
2: Is this the thing the size of a car or something else?
15: This is about, this is about the size of a skip.
14: Okay. Right.
15: And you want it.
14: It's bigger than a car.
15: Is it?
14: A skip's bigger than a car, isn't it?
15: Imagine a car came in a box with polystyrene wrapping and stuff on it.
14: Right.
15: That box would be very big. That'd be a shipping container. Smaller than a shipping container.
14: Okay.
15: About the size of a skip. This prize is the jewel in the crown of...
14: Really? It'll be the master prize at the end of the game?
15: Yeah.
14: Well, this is where I would like us to narrow in on, because sponsors are asking, what are we sponsoring? And I'm like, we're not quite sure yet. So it's hard for them just to sign off on something. Well, but there will be a game show.
15: It's a game show where all the prizes will be given away to listeners. Mm. The audience will just be full of listeners. It'll be the hottest ticket in town.
14: Yes.
15: Because I think it's going to be, let's say there's 100 people in the audience.
14: Yep. I think we should go for more, but yeah.
15: You're going to be, let's say there's 200 people in the audience. I reckon it'll be a one in five shot to get something.
14: Yeah, that again doesn't tell the sponsor what the show is.
15: Again,
14: you just said it's the biggest ticket in town was something you mentioned. Yep. We need to give a bit more substance. So can I run a few things by you? First up.
15: Well, I'm just saying let me finish. The big item, size of a skip, 4 months away.
14: Wow. Okay.
15: Some customization has to happen, then it goes through a factory, then it gets here. Very worth it.
14: Okay. Well, that gives us a timeline. So we're looking more like October, November.
15: Just bump it a bit, because I think, I could show a picture of this thing.
14: Yep.
2: But it's not the same. On Price is Right, they always have the thing there.
15: Don't go, it's a jet ski. Yeah. And then the thing turns around and it's a picture of a jet ski. And we've got Barry here from the Kawasaki factory. Barry, tell us about jet ski. Oh, mate, we're putting it through. You're going to love it.
14: Yep.
15: Big seat. Good engine.
14: It's the same way as a lot of your family members give you a Christmas present with something just printed out on A4 piece of paper.
15: Oh, 10 nights of babysitting.
14: Okay, first one, name. We start out with Bitcoin Blitz, and then we thought we were going urging back into the Price is Correct.
15: I think Price is Correct makes the most sense.
14: So the show will be kind of in that feel, but not exactly like that, so we avoid any copyright issues.
15: We don't want to get sued, but I do think we want to play a series of, with all due respect to Larry Emder and the gang, kind of shitty games to win the prizes.
14: Yep.
15: Is it going to be about price guessing? Well, the whole thing about Price is Right was guessing the price of the kettle correctly.
14: Yes.
15: I'm more thinking like the yodeling game and the putting and all
2: But they were all just different versions of guess the price.
15: Yeah, they were, weren't they?
2: I mean, like even the yodeling was guess the price.
14: And then basically the yodeler who went up the mountain represented how close you were to the price
15: or you fell off the edge.
14: Yes, yes.
15: So I didn't record, I think Carly did. I'm just saying, I didn't really write down the prices of anything. That's how we ended up squeaking a bit over the budget.
2: Yeah, Carly's saying she's got them.
14: And I've got the bank statement.
15: That just only occurred to me after the fact. Do we need to know the prices of these things?
14: Well, here's the thing. Vaughan, for instance, has written in.
15: Yep.
14: He said, touching base with regards to the prize distribution system, that is your area.
15: What do you mean?
14: The showcase and how we present the prizes.
15: Yeah, but I'm not sending them out.
14: No. As in, like, on the day during the game.
15: Screams of logistics. I'm not doing that.
14: He said, I know you guys are debating whether it's a Wheel of Fortune style.
15: Yep. Oh, with, showcase where you...
14: Where there's a showcase and then the contestants pick what they want.
2: Oh, good question.
14: Or is it more Price is Right style where the prize is nominated for you?
15: I think it's a mixture of both because let's just say, for example, this isn't in there, but, you know, something comes up, but it's like those boots that squirt out water that you can fly around in.
14: Yes.
15: Right, whatever they're called. And, you see them down at the...
14: on lakes and stuff.
2: Yeah, jet boots or something.
15: Yeah. Again, that's not one of the prizes, but it wouldn't shock you to find out something like that was.
14: Yeah. Mm-hmm.
15: So let's just say that comes up. If you're there for... But you would prefer something else awesome, you don't want to be forced to win the hover boots. Wouldn't you rather the chance to win the thing you want the most?
14: So you think it's more showcase and people go through and pick.
15: Well,
14: it's less exciting though because every round they go, what are we playing for? And then you wanted a rotating like system where you can come around.
15: Yeah,
14: and go,
15: that's right. It's so hover boots.
14: It's hover, which I think is exciting. We'll come back to that. But these are the things we have to think about. This is from Ben Benson. Is his name? He's from Sweden, S.
15: Okay, I was going to say fake name, but possible from Sweden.
14: He said, you've had so many great games over previous years of radio and podcast. Will any of those feature in the People's Game Show? For instance, Am I Naked?
15: Oh, yeah.
14: The Duping Game.
15: Also good.
14: Friends Galore. We had that game where we brought someone in and with listeners said, is it their dad or is it a stranger? Stranger or dad? Would we play any of those games that are signature games to our show
15: for the
14: chance for people to win?
15: Can you imagine someone playing Random John for hover boots?
2: Yeah. and Stranger or Dad in studio makes a lot of sense.
14: Much better than the radio.
2: Yeah, the radio
14: was all really visual. We had to spend half that segment describing what the dad looked like.
15: It was one of the more visual things you can do that really relies on every now and again when we remember it's an audio format to say things like, trust us.
14: Yes.
15: They look really similar.
14: So say, Am I Naked?
15: Yeah.
14: Will we have some behind a sheet
15: or even just seeing their neck. Like someone behind the board and their chin's over and you have to go, are they naked?
14: Yeah.
15: And because this is like not, we're not filming this for TV.
14: No.
15: YouTube at best.
14: Yeah.
15: Drop the board. Let's see this nudist.
14: There you go. So that's a possibility.
15: Yeah, great.
14: I like the idea of that as we build this show.
15: And then everyone's a winner.
14: Yeah. Finally, Jack. Yeah. How are you going with the jingle?
2: Well, I couldn't. So the instructions were...
15: What a surprise. The first line is, this is why it hasn't happened.
2: Well, you can't. The show only just got named 5 minutes ago. What was I going to do?
14: Mm.
15: Two versions.
2: No. That's unrealistic.
15: That number's far too high.
14: So we had this one sent. Bear in mind, you are tendering this. This one has already been sent in for Bitcoin Blitz. But to give you an idea of what you're up against,
2: okay,
14: this came in from a couple that are in the music industry. Amen.

0: Coin Blitz.
1: Jeez, that's good, Jack.
2: I mean, it is
1: probably AI, but still very good.
2: No, they guaranteed it wasn't AI and then listed their credentials as musical performers and recorders.
1: Yeah. Take it back.
2: Which they could have put into ChatGPT.
1: That could have also been the prompt to go, give me a guarantee that convinces humans.
2: I did believe them. We don't want AI ones. We want people legitimately submitting to tender.
3: But see, that's exactly what I was talking about. Now they've done all that work and you've gone and changed the name of the show from Bitcoin Blitz to The Price is Correct. So what a waste of their time.
1: But that's showbiz, mate.
2: They'll be able to update.
1: So break fast, move things and break fast things. Break everything, move fast, whatever the slogan is.
2: Okay, so you will tender yours, though, eventually?
3: Yes. Yep. Next month.
2: Okay.
1: That was a great insight into your head. Next week. Internally, he just went, what are you doing? What are you doing? Don't ruin the week. We're enjoying unemployment. Give us a month.
2: Okay, 1 month's time from now. Everyone else get your submissions in as well.
1: And will you,
2: the tendering system.
1: The good thing about this game show is it's full of prizes you want to win.
2: Hmm.
1: Let's not forget that most game shows, it's like crockery, a kettle, a daffodil iron.
3: Encyclopedias.
1: Until maybe you get a shot at a car.
2: Yeah.
1: That was the whole game show world. Hmm. This is, I promise you, wall to wall. And I asked my wife before I did it too. I was like, honey, unlimited. Like, I'm about to go crazy with this credit card. What would women want?
2: Yeah.
1: And she gave me a list of the stuff that she would buy, you know, if she was just, like, recklessly spending.
2: Beck was so jealous of you.
1: Yeah.
2: She said it would have been the best day. All right. Well, there are things to think about. We've got months now.
1: Jack, you have a month.
2: You've got a month. Next time we'll speak about this is a month. But we'll do some work in the background to try and get the formation of the show.
1: Mm.
2: And we'll try and get a sponsor.
1: We will.
4: 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But we'll pick up exactly where we left off next. The Hamish and Andy podcast. And for more of the boys, search Hamish and Andy

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1: The Southwest's hit.
2: Played golf yesterday.
3: Yep.
2: And Jacko was best on ground.
3: We did play. Yes, we all had a great day out. And Jack was, I mean, if keeping score is the thing you do when you just go out for a nice day with your friends, then well done, Jack.
4: Well, it seemed to be important to you halfway through the round and then less so towards the end.
3: Playing with Andy's second pair of clubs, which you know full well were completely alien in my hands.
2: We've got a nice system. Haim will come down, go out and play golf.
3: Yep.
2: You borrow my brother's clubs, my old set.
3: Is that why
2: clubs.
3: They feel so weird?
2: And that's been a nice little thing that we do.
3: That's been nice.
2: They seem to be the nice specs. You've enjoyed borrowing the clubs?
3: Well, I can't say I've tried my hardest with them, but I can't say they've exactly held up the end of the bargain.
2: Yep. So the last time we did this was December.
3: Yeah.
2: And then I had to go back around and grab the clubs from Cammy.
3: Yeah, right. I thought these were just a spare set you had at your house.
2: No,
3: I didn't know these are Cam's clubs.
2: These are Cam's clubs.
3: Yeah, right.
2: Yeah. And it was when Cam was grabbing the clubs for me, and he doesn't get to play as much as we do.
3: Yeah.
2: In fact, hadn't played since you last used them.
3: Maybe I should just.
2: Yeah. And that's when Cam discovered the sandwich from November in the bag.
3: A sandwich? Sorry, I thought you said a sand wedge.
2: Yeah. No.
3: Very confused. This is a very golf-specific confusion because that a sand wedge is a golf club that isn't in that set.
2: No.
3: It's a 60-degree wedge, which I had to borrow yours all day yesterday, Jack. And I was like, there was a sand wedge in the bag?
2: No, a sandwich. A chicken and avocado wrap.
3: He found my present.
2: He joins us now. Cam, ahoy to you, mate.
5: Oh, g'day.
3: Ahoy, yes. Good, mate.
2: Talk us through, because it ended a riddle for you and the family, didn't it? You guys have been trying to discover a smell and work it out, a new house you've bought for some time. Talk us through how that's been at the house.
5: We've moved to our house about 6 months ago, and then I've just been setting up our office and getting rid of some chairs and stuff, and then I bought a new desk chair, which is sort of leathery or pleathery sort of thing, and there was a bit of a smell that sort of started to stink in the room, and I thought it was maybe the chair, and so we aired that for a little bit.
3: Yep.
5: And then smell sort of kept on wafting, and then, I thought there might have been a dead possum in the wall or underneath the house.
3: Yeah, it's a bummer.
5: We're about to get some people to have a look at. and he's been rolling with the air conditioning, all the windows open and the heating on to try and air the place out. Quite haven't been able to.
3: Quite the climate
5: sort of
3: impact.
5: Get to the bottom of it. Yeah.
2: So when I said I'm picking up the bag, Cam said, I said, just check if there's some balls in there. And that's when you discovered a chicken and avocado wrap. Now,
3: from memory, half a wrap?
5: Yes, half a wrap. Well, it actually turned to liquid by the time I pulled it out of the bag.
3: They'll do that. They will do that with a few months in the summer heat. I vaguely remember, when we played in December, going through that wrap and it was
2: big.
3: They're big, and it was a bit heavy on the mayo, and it was sort of squirting everywhere, and I thought, this isn't helping. It's a bit slippery. I have hard enough time with your clubs as it is, Cameron. I don't want slippery hands. So, yes, I do have a vague memory of shelving that.
2: Yes.
3: So
2: it's been a bit of a catastrophe for Cammy and his family.
3: Yep.
2: And I was chatting to Cam about saying, thanks for cleaning out the bag. Thanks for bringing it over. It seemed to me only fair that Cam should get 20 minutes to hide a sandwich in your house as a chance to kind of make good.
3: But I know it's in there. Do I get to know when it's in there?
2: Yes. Cam and I will fly up to Sydney.
3: Yeah. Bearing in mind, I live with two people, and hint, Zoe's not one of them, who do play this game with me a lot, even not knowing about the crimes I've committed to Cam. And they like to play it with apples that have had two bites out of them or a cup of mango pieces. And I play this game a lot with a half-drunk up-and-go that often is hidden between the couch cushions.
2: Oh, yeah.
3: Yeah. People like it as a complete breakfast, but it can go off if left unattended.
2: we were just asking whether that, do you think that'd be
3: that
2: fair?
3: That is fair. Mm-hmm. But Cam, bearing in mind too, that you got to look at, I think what I was thinking, you know how in some, there are in different religions, and I don't want to get this incorrect here, but you know, you often see like a shrine mm-hmm. and there'll be offerings to the shrine, like fruit and flowers yeah. and stuff. I think that was an offering to the golf gods to go, hey, you're obviously angry at me. I've obviously done something to displease you. Yeah. What if I fed you half a wrap and I left it in here, and would that please the gods? And then would they smile more fondly upon me to stop three-putting?
2: How about this then? Cam, when Cam next goes and plays,
3: yep.
2: if he has a good round, the offering has worked and he doesn't get to fly to your house to put a sandwich in there. If he has a poor round, the offering hasn't worked, and then we can organise travel.
3: I like this, but I'm going to go one. I'm going to make you an offer one fairer.
2: Okay.
3: Don't tell me when the sandwich is there. I think that has to be the fairest.
1: Well, it's already an advantage to you, Hayne, because Cam didn't know what he was dealing with. Whereas as soon as you smell the smell, you can go, that's a sandwich.
5: Okay. Oh, something's here. Yeah.
2: Okay. So if I get in touch with, well, Zoe's not going to want a sandwich in the house. I'll work out how to get
3: this is my offering to you. Run it past Zoe, and if she's cool with it.
2: Sure.
3: Yeah, no worries, guys. Yeah, come and leave a raw fish. Just come and leave a fish somewhere in the house if Zoe's cool with it. No, let's see. Let's see. Okay. Sorry, Cammer. Sorry. Thank you for the clubs. Something is a bit wrong with your driver.
2: They keep flooding in, and so we continue our commitment, Ham, to be a source of moves that are powerful, that give you a heightened advantage in social situations. Let's jump into them. I'll kick it off with Harry.
3: Can I actually, before we kick it off, I thought of one the other night.
2: Oh, have you tried it yet?
3: Well, no, because it would have meant not marriage problems, but certainly less of a warm reception than I would hope for at the end of a long day.
2: Mm-hmm.
3: Zoe and I were at a ball, like a charity night,
2: mm-hmm.
3: and there's a lot of seeing people who you might have met once a long time.
2: Yes.
3: You know, name stuff.
2: Who then go, we should catch up.
3: Yeah. And okay. So, you know the move, like let's say I'm talking to you, Jack, Andy comes over, and I know I've met Andy before, but I can't remember his name. So I'll go, oh, sorry, this is Jack. Have you met Jack?
2: Yes.
3: And you just hope in that gap that you two introduce.
2: And I go, oh, Andy. Yeah. And then you go, and you try and say Andy just as quick as you can.
3: And you go, yeah, Andy, sorry, you must have met Jack. And you just, usually we all sort of know what's going on. We just pretend that the introducer has forgotten that this is a two-name scenario. You know, we go, have you met my wife? Have you met Zoe before? Like, oh, you know, I'm Carolyn. Oh, yeah, great. Yes. Just like, and yes, well, I can't remember. Do we do two names here or what?
2: Yeah, that's
3: you never pull it off, but it's always worth a try. Zoe did that to me. She's like, oh, and do you know my cousin Hamish? And, you know, we did it and exchanged names. But I said to her later, I was like, what would you have done if I went, sorry, I think my wife's forgotten your name. I'm Hamish.
2: That would have worked. Otherwise,
3: I don't think so.
2: But honey, but what's his name?
3: I was like, next time that happens, Andy, and you're like, have you met Hamish? Sorry, I think Andy's forgotten your name. I'm Hamish. Good to meet you.
2: I like
3: but
2: it.
3: I then must remember that person's name because you will get me back on them. And you step
1: well, he's got a much better chance of getting you than the other way around.
2: jump into Harry's. Okay, hit us at hamishandy.com if you have any power moves. He says, I am in a job where I'm required to send PDF scans of completed checklists to our main office. I know the company doesn't have the full Adobe Acrobat suite with the rotation function. So when I scan the checklists, I ensure they're upside down. So when they receive them, they're going to have to turn their heads upside down or the device they're looking at upside down to read the checklist.
3: I mean, love it. I wasn't aware that Rotate would be such an expensive feature for Adobe.
2: I didn't think.
3: What is that?
2: You'd assume that
3: your phone does it for free.
2: Most entry level things would be Rotate.
3: Good on him for knowing that that's a feature. All mine today, I've got a bit of a theme, but they all tickled my fancy. They're all kind of meeting related, work meeting. Comes from Matt. Ahoy, boys. Quick corporate power move. When you need to float a new idea in a meeting, caveat it with, now I've spoken to many of you privately
6: And consensus is this is a good idea. Then twofold power leaves everyone feeling like they weren't important enough to be consulted and that going against the idea would be controversial. Really good.
7: Really good. I had one during the week where Jane, who's Darcy's wife.
6: Of course, provides us with the Darcy under the microscope fodder.
7: Yes. She was in a meeting and I asked her a direct question and then realised immediately she didn't know the answer. And she did this. She goes, well, you know what? I don't want to step on Tom's toes on this one. So, Tom, can you answer this? Good. And then Tom's looking at me going, I have no idea what she's talking about, but it was a
6: have
7: sweet
6: toes, though, Tom. Not stepped on.
7: This one came from Ben. Power move. Simple one. For those who know someone or have a friend that rides a motorbike, when around others, call it a motor bicycle. Technically correct, but way less cool. Still riding that motor bicycle?
6: It makes it sound like the before e-bikes, you'd occasionally have one person in the neighbourhood who put like a lawnmower engine on their bicycle. This comes from James. Power move in the workplace. When wrapping up a Zoom call, pick someone at random and ask them to, quote, give the final words.
7: Like it.
6: Bonus points if their participation in the discussion was low.
7: Pierre writes this. Ahoy. I think you'll cotton on where Pierre's going with this, but I think it's a great one. Simple power move here. When you're walking with another person up multiple flights of stairs or hiking a steep hill.
6: Okay.
7: Just before you start the climb, ask the target an open-ended question about their life or work. Then continue to ask small questions while they do all the talking. While they have to answer, make sure you try and breathe as smooth as possible. Giving the impression they are unfit.
0: We're taking a quick break, but we'll continue this episode of the Hamish and Andy podcast next.
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10: When I was in Bali, I had just hand luggage, but my housemate who I was travelling with, he had to check his bag. 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I'll just check my hand luggage. And they lost our bags.
11: No way.
10: Yeah. And so
11: how long were you without stuff for?
10: A day and a half.
11: So did you just go through Bali and get a whole lot of Louis Vuitton?
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2: Ahoy to me foil. Hamish.
3: Okay. Are we parts of a yacht?
2: No.
3: Damn.
2: Ahoy to me epee. Jack.
3: Oh, I know what
2: we're swords.
3: Bloody swords.
2: Yes. Fencing swords.
3: Fencing swords.
2: We are fencing swords.
3: The reason, Jack, you're probably the same. The reason you know an epee is it's always in crosswords.
4: Huge crossword word.
3: Huge crossword word. Yeah, it's obviously one of those because it's like three vowels.
4: Yeah.
3: It's just, it's like, you know,
4: it's probably like helpful to wedge into this small word that wedges in.
3: Yep.
4: Well,
3: and also another word that pops up a lot is the plural of lots of, like, you know, eggs, as in like mammals' eggs, is ova, like OVA instead of like ovum. That's like, that's a huge one.
4: Yep.
3: But I wouldn't have known epee if it wasn't for the New York Times crossword. Which is always a good word to have up your sleeve.
2: I am Saber. In this one, the foil, obviously the light flexible weapon, torso only if we're in battle for that during a fencing competition. Epee, a heavier skiffer weapon. Target area, entire body.
3: Yep.
2: Hit where you will.
3: Yep.
2: And then the saber is a light designed for faster action.
3: Is it?
2: Everything above the waist is allowed and scores a point if you're using a saber during a fencing match, including arms and head.
3: So is there any... God, fencing's fascinating, isn't it? I mean, I know we only care... a lot. There's 80% of Olympic sports you only care about when it comes around, but none more so than fencing. I mean, no one, you can't say you're following fencing too much.
2: Well, a foil, if we were in the foil discipline, Ham, you would focus on precision.
3: It's the poker.
2: Strategy and timing.
3: Yep.
2: Which I don't necessarily think it's you.
3: What's the one where you could win it all with one good hit?
2: I think Sabre. I think speed, aggression, and quick reactions. I think that's you.
3: One Hail Mary. That would be the event for me.
2: FA is patience and accuracy, which was Jack. No. I don't think that's Jack or you. And carefully crafted attacks.
3: Yep.
2: Now, I think you're both Sabre guys.
4: They all feel, anytime I've watched it, it all feels like the same one. I can't distinctly remember there being different swords. Do they all go for like 5 seconds?
3: It always looks like a tie.
4: You can never tell who wins.
3: It's like 1 second and they both look like they got each other.
2: Am I right in saying in the Olympics, though, it's only the foils? They don't have the different disciplines?
3: All I know is it's like, because they're connected to it feels a bit like the board game Operation, which if you touch the sides, the buzzer would go off.
2: Yes.
3: And that's, I think, the same technology they use where when they touch each other, it's whose buzzer went off first.
2: Yep.
3: Which, again, shouldn't be sword fighting because it seems like they both get each other.
2: On the most part, they both get each other.
3: I know 95% of my sword fighting understanding comes from either Game of Thrones or Star Wars.
2: Yes.
3: And in those sports, whether it's lightsabers or broadswords, it's not really a big win if you both get each other at the same time.
2: Yeah.
3: You know, it is a lose-lose. The goal is to get chop the other guy's head off whilst keeping yours on.
2: Yes.
3: A double chop-off, it's not as good as a win.
2: But in fencing, it's all about, did you get in first?
3: Did you get in first? And then it's like, then you're invincible. You're invincible after that.
2: Nikki went to hamishandy.com to tell us what she's been up to.
5: Ahoy, boys. Nikki from Tasmania here. I was listening to your three things from last week's episode and I thought I nailed it right away because simple, complex and compound are actually also types of fractures. I'm a paramedic and I thought I would redo them for you as fractures. Ando, I would make a compound fracture, also called an open fracture, because the bone breaks through the skin, creating an open wound. Ando is the only one I know with a history of an open wound because he suffers from what we in the medical world call an IA. Inferior asshole. Jack could be a complex fracture, but I would actually change him to another type of fracture, a green stick fracture, which is where the bone bends but doesn't break all the way through. This only happens in children who have softer and more flexible bones. This is appropriate for Jack because he's just a little boy. Haim can be a simple fracture, which is one straight line with two bone segments. This works for Haim because he's an easy, beezy, fast and loose guy. See ya, and so nice and to be with you.
3: And also to you, and thank you for your work. Good, great assessment.
2: Didn't have to bring up my bottom problems, but
3: I mean, that's on you, mate. You brought it up so openly when it was happening, or graphically, some would argue.
2: Yeah, Yeah.
3: Fiercely, graphically.
2: Haim, you wanted to say the start of the show.
3: Well, something happened the other day in our household, which I... Am I proud of this? I'm probably not proud of this, but I have made history. I've made family history. You know, like growing up, you never know when a classic family moment is going to happen.
2: Yes.
3: And I think one's happened that I've got a bad hunch will be part of the family folklore for a long time.
2: Mm. Excellent. I did wonder this because there are certain moments.
3: You never know. You don't know what that's the day.
2: The whole family remembers.
3: Yeah.
2: One for me was I did a fluff or a fart on our family trip because I'd been a little unwell, which is known in my family as the choker.
3: Yep.
2: To the point where mum was dry reaching.
3: Yeah, wow.
2: And dad had to pull over the camper van. And everyone had to get out and we had to open all the doors.
3: Funny you mentioned farts because mine is fart related. I suppose when a fart moment happens, everyone's like antenna goes on a bit to go, ooh, this is fun to remember these ones.
2: But what about you, when you've had poor farts, but this one, when mum's wanting to vomit and dad has to pull over on the highway.
3: Well, I did something that I think would rival the choker in terms of earning its spot in the fart hall of fame. I did a fart that woke the house up.
4: Big house too. That is amazing. It's not a small property.
3: So let me explain the layout. I mean, for your upcoming house, if someone did a fart that woke the house up, that would have to be Hiroshima levels. And even then, you're probably insulated. But so the layout of our house is master bedroom upstairs.
2: Yes.
3: Downstairs, two kids' rooms and a spare bedroom.
2: Mm.
3: A lot of the time I'm in the spare bedroom, you know, for Roo, for the kids, there's just not uncommon. If you've got it, you use it just for a bit of sleep sanctuary.
2: Exactly. And Zoe's a light sleeper. She's gone early.
3: A lot of reasons why I could often be downstairs.
2: Yes.
3: In this case, it was because Roo was a little bit sick and I'm like, all right, I'll go downstairs. I'll be in the spare bedroom with Roo. So between the spare bedroom and Roo's bedroom is that level's bathroom.
2: Mm. Were you staying with Roo that night or staying in the spare bedroom?
3: I'm in the spare bedroom.
2: Keeping an eye on Roo.
3: I'm in the spare bedroom. Roo was in my bed.
4: Yep. But there's a room in between yours and hers.
3: Yep. So often we joke, if I'm spending a lot of time down there, my joke is like upstairs is the management level, but I'm allowed to visit, but I'm down with the employees. I'm down on the staff level. So I'm down on the employees floor and just, you know, one of the gang downstairs. It's about 5:30 a.m. So wake up time for the house, depending on what school day it is between 6:30 and 7 o'clock.
2: Okay.
3: So we're well before movement. Anyway, I get up. I'm going to go next door. Roo's still asleep. I go next door to do a quick wee. And of course things are moving. And as I'm doing the wee, I feel the feeling we all know.
2: Yes.
3: And I guess trying to remember, I'm just wearing underpants at the moment, which I think is pertinent because it's like if you're in, not that I would be in jeans at that time, like it would have been a bit more muffled, but you're pretty close.
2: Yeah.
3: Your ass to the environment is just a thin layer of cotton stopping the monstrosity that was about to come. No one knew, but this was the calm before the storm, the week. And I guess I cocked a leg a little bit or something. I was quite uncomfortable, I remember, at the time. But then what happened next, you know your farts, really.
2: Yeah.
3: They mostly lie within the normal distribution curve.
2: Yes.
3: So when one happens that's way
2: unbelievable,
3: like five standard deviations to the right, I'm like, oh, my God, what's going on? And so I knew it was a bit of an unusual one.
2: Mm.
3: And it came out sharp and hard and loud.
2: Wow.
3: Now that
2: long?
3: Yes. And now that bathroom is tiled.
2: Yes.
3: That's so acoustically, I was like, oh, my God. Who knows what the sound waves were doing? Obviously, you've got an open toilet bowl in there, and if you get an unlucky sound bounce, maybe it hits the toilet bowl, gets amplified like a radar dish, and now it's booming around the room.
2: Yep.
3: That room, that bathroom is obviously right underneath the manager's bedroom, like management level, right underneath CEO's office. So anyway, I'm like, oh, my God. I come out of the bathroom, still thinking, everyone's thinking, okay, Sonny's door opens, he goes, what was that? It's like, oh, no. Oh, no. Oh, no. And so he goes, is that a fart? Okay. You know, go back to bed.
4: You're dreaming.
3: Like already beginning to go, this, there's bad PR about this fart. going to bed. And I'm like, uh-oh, if he's awake, as you said, Zoe, very light sleeper.
4: Yeah.
3: Rue pops her head out of my room bedroom, and she goes, Dad, that was disgusting. And I'm like, it's okay. Everything's fine. It's over.
4: What's amazing?
3: It was probably about six on the Richter scale.
4: Enough to wake someone, but it's gone long enough for them to register also what it was.
3: They come fully out of unconsciousness into consciousness, still going. They know what's going on. So Rue's like, oh my God. I'm like, it's over, guys. Mm. It's good. Let's get another hour of sleep. Yeah. Then I hear footsteps on the stairs. I'm like, uh-oh. Something's going on from the management level. Maybe it's, I hope it's not related to this. But Zoe comes in and goes, was that a fire? I'm like, uh-oh. Then Rue's eyes light. She goes, it was. It was Dad. He's done a fart so big he's woken everyone up. I'm like, sorry.
4: Now, was there laughter then from everybody?
3: Rue, this is the greatest thing that's ever happened because she kind of loves me getting in trouble. It's one of her favourite things. Yeah. So she's like, he's done it. He's woken us all up. I'm like, we can still go to bed. We've still got an hour. But the adrenaline's now pumping through. She's like, look, get me the newspapers on the line. Yes. I've got the front page. She runs up to the kitchen. At night, we slide the kitchen doors closed for the cats, right? You know, now she's on like a rampage trying to go.
4: Yeah, trying to work out who else has been.
3: Dad's the worst. Dad's the worst. Opens the doors, right? Opens the doors to the kitchen. She goes, the cats are awake. I go, mate, they're always awake. Then they wake up.
4: Yeah.
3: When you open the doors, she goes, nope, it looks like they just woke up. Like, it's from the fart.
4: Yeah.
3: Anyway. It's been about 10 days.
4: Yeah.
3: It's not going away.
4: It's not going away forever.
3: No, it's not going away.
4: It's not going away forever.
3: Because now anytime anyone wants to just have a laugh, they'll go, hey, remember when Dad did the fart? It's like, woke the whole house up. And you're like, yeah, well, I've learned no more. Can't go in that room. Not only am I not welcome on the management level.
4: Yes.
3: I now have to have designated farting areas on the employees level because, unfortunately, the noise travels.
4: The reverberation. Incredible.
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12: Just before we start, I just want to give you a bit of head noise here.
13: What are you going to say?
12: No, it's been someone out there remembers something super embarrassing that you did that you've forgotten about.
13: Yeah.
12: That's so heavy.
13: Oh, no. Dude, like, there'd be some things out there
12: that they know, they still talk about and know of that you've done. That's super f***ed up.
13: What do you reckon the one for you?
12: I've forgotten it.
13: I have for you? I was saying you've forgotten about, that time you got your bank account out in front of a girl. Oh, wait, did you remember that? Have you remembered that? Oh, no, you would have remembered that. Sorry.
12: Sorry, my mic's not working.
13: Cut. We have an old friend in the studio today. We haven't caught up in a while, Will.
14: No.
13: Our old listeners will know who Will is, but if you don't, he's a good friend of ours.
12: I wouldn't say good friend. He's a friend.
13: See, Jack and Will have this little, it's like, you know when you're flirting, when you be mean to each other? You guys have this relationship where you just mean but it's kind of like flirting.
12: Chemistry.
11: I think it's really nice chemistry because I know that if I was really down and I went to Jack, that I would, he would switch up and it would be really wholesome. Really
13: Has he ever done that for you?
11: Yeah.
13: Oh, yeah.
12: Why are you saying yes?
13: That's what I want to know what it was
11: 2023,
13: about.
11: 2023, I was like, I'm not sure about this guy. And then he was like, break up with him.
12: Yeah. We've had some sentimental chats.
11: We have, and I've really appreciated them. Whereas you're always sentimental and wholesome and sweet.
12: So it doesn't mean as much.
13: Yeah, true.
11: That's Yeah. It does.
13: Well, Will is in the show today because this is up but, there with one of... So you guys.
12: I was just getting a bit more of an intro of Will. I thought you were doing before I cut in, so...
11: Can I intro myself?
12: Yeah, you go.
13: Sorry.
11: Number one featured guest on your pod last time. I was.
12: Really?
11: Yep. Number one, dare I say fan favourite, dare I say coming in with the best segment of all time with the tennis racket.
12: Dare I say humble.
13: Yeah.
11: Dare I say attractive.
12: Ugh.
11: Dare I say...
13: He's daring. He's a daring man.
11: Yeah.
13: But Will has a podcast. You wouldn't. I'm sure everyone's heard of it. Maybe not.
11: It's
12: called You Wouldn't.
13: You wouldn't have heard it.
11: Yeah, true.
13: You probably wouldn't have. No, kidding. But you're in here today to tell us a story. I think this is one of... This is every man's, I think, probably worst nightmare. To a degree, at a certain age...
12: It's every man's fear operation.
13: Yeah, fear operation. That's a better way of putting it. So last year, what happened to you?
11: I got an adult circumcision. I got an adult sir.
12: So how old are you? How old were you at the time?
11: I was 25, 26.
13: Oh. See, when you say that, I shrivel up. I am circumcised.
12: For the ladies listening.
13: Sorry, this is going to be a bit graphic.
12: It's going to be graphic, but this is like, it's so fragile. It's so sensitive. You know, when someone can flick you on the nuts and you can be in pain for an hour.
13: The thought makes me like shrivel. And so how are you feeling towards it? Like, what made you want to do this?
11: Yeah. So as I sit here now, I can tell you before we go into the horrors of it, that it was the best decision that I've ever made.
12: Really?
13: Oh, really?
11: It truly was.
13: Okay. Yeah. That's good. I'm glad it.
11: Because sexual interactions, whatever you want to call them, for me, they were few and far between, but they were still very uncomfortable.
13: Oh.
11: Very like really? Painful. Well, the idea of a blowjob, can I say that word on?
12: Yeah.
11: Corporate radio. The idea of a blowjob was like horrific, horrifying.
13: The idea of it.
11: Yeah.
12: Before you were circumcised.
11: Yeah.
13: Really?
12: Why? Because it would hurt.
11: Yeah. And don't even get me started on a hand job. The idea of someone like going like that on my it's like, I couldn't think of like, that would be if you need to get information out of me. They'd be like, bring him in, and it'd just be like a Thai massage place. Okay. I probably can't say that.
12: It's because of the banjo.
11: Yes.
12: And it was tight. For some women.
13: I don't even know what that is because I'm circumcised.
12: Yeah, so banjo is like under your foreskin. It's like the thing under your tongue. This is getting real
11: Let me tell you something embarrassing.
13: Yeah.
11: So when I was 15, I got dumped by a wave and I was walking and I went, oh, I feel really uncomfortable right now. And I looked down and the foreskin was all the way past the head of my penis. And that was the first time that had ever happened. So I was so shocked. And I went to school the next day and I went, boys, guess what? I got dumped by a wave and my foreskin was past my head. And everyone goes, yeah. I go, isn't that crazy? They go, you know, it's meant to do that. And I went, what?
13: So you'd never seen the head of your penis?
11: No.
12: Really?
13: Before that?
11: No. So imagine what it would have looked like.
12: Yuck.
11: So okay. That happens.
13: So you had a tight foreskin.
11: Yes.
13: So that's why you wanted to get the operation.
11: Yes.
13: Is this a common thing?
11: It is so unbelievably common, I can't even tell you.
13: Really?
11: When I was posting about it, I reckon there was at least, like with every story that I would post, there would be at least like 30 different strangers, like young men being like, oh, I've been thinking about having this operation, not more. And then another 30 that had been like, I just had it. And then I knew about 5 friends that had done it. And also as soon as after I'd recovered, I knew another guy that I knew that was just getting his done.
13: I've never heard of someone getting it as an adult, but I guess it's not something you'd really talk about.
12: No, you probably wouldn't. Probably when you're on a podcast and talk about it openly.
11: No.
13: Yeah, you wouldn't do any of
11: that. Tens of people, yeah.
12: We heard someone was telling us that is it true in the gay community a lot of guys do it later on?
11: I didn't hear about that. I'm not too sure. No.
12: Okay.
11: So maybe that's a filthy rumor.
12: But
11: I wouldn't be surprised. But I think it's just like some people get it for cosmetic reasons, obviously. Like
12: what? For looks?
11: Yeah, like yeah. maybe that just like looks better.
12: Okay, the circumcision I want to hear about how the procedure went and how much if it hurt or not.
11: So my doctor, the problem was my doctor was really trigger happy. He just wanted to get in there and start cutting it up. So he didn't really want to listen to me when it came to any sort of worries or concerns I'd have. Obviously, I had a million questions, right?
13: Yeah.
11: It's my manhood.
13: Yeah.
11: Oh. So I'd be like, hey, so just like when? And he'd be like, yep, what? Sorry, yep, what? And I'm like, oh, I'm just wondering like procedure times. He's like, mate, look, let's just do it. Let's just book it in. 2 weeks. How's 2 weeks? And I'm like, yeah, okay, great. All right, good. See you later. Whoosh, like that. And then I'm lying on the bed about to get the operation done and I'm shaking.
12: Oh, mate.
11: Shaking.
12: Because he'd do it every day.
11: Yeah.
12: But this is your once in your life.
11: Yeah.
12: They don't understand that.
11: And then the nurse is like, you're going to be okay. The doctor's on his way. And then the doctor comes in and I'm like, he goes, Will? And I'm like, hey, doc, so chat after. I'm like, okay. Get put under. I wake up to this. I'll show you photos.
12: Dude, how long did it take?
11: It took what 20 minutes.
12: What do they really? Do? What do they do?
13: But, see, what I don't understand is, like, it's a skin that goes over the head of your penis, but when that gets cut off, it just looks like this. There was never skin there. Like, is it like secondary
12: Shell's,
13: skin?
12: Shell's photo. Shell, oh, no, God damn.
13: So wake up. Oh! Oh, my God!
12: F*** off. Show me again.
11: Again. So this was as soon as
12: that
11: I woke up.
12: So...
13: Oh! Oh,
12: damn it, man. Okay, so the photo is a... Oh. Quite large. Yeah. No, but it's a penis with blood everywhere.
11: So
12: on a white like sheet. And so, it's graphic.
13: Then it's like a chicken leg that's just being like cut in half.
11: And then it got bandaged up, right? So I go home the next day, I'm on drugs and stuff, and I'm all bandaged, and I go, this is chill. And that day after my circ, I woke up. And
12: you message all of us and you go, this is the easiest thing ever, best thing I've ever done.
11: And I hit like 10K steps that next day. I was so easy. Idea. This is what it looked like. It was all bandaged. This is not that graphic. It's just...
12: Oh, it's pretty freaking graphic. Yeah. Jesus.
11: So then I take off the bandage. I take the bandage off and this is where it starts to get crazy because I'm like, immediately after the bandage comes off, I go, oh, that's the feeling that they were talking about. Oh, that's the worries that
13: were
11: I
13: you
11: have.
13: Meant to take the bandage off?
11: Yes, yeah.
12: Okay. After and did they pre-warn you it was going to hurt a day later?
11: They said, what you're about to see, and I'm going to say the same thing to you, what you're about to see, like when you take it off, it's completely normal. Don't freak out. It's going to look bad, but it's all part of the healing process. Don't freak out.
12: Are you going to show us right now?
11: Yeah.
13: Oh, I don't know if I can do it.
12: Oh, what the f***? No.
13: Bro, dude. I didn't need to see that. That's a nightmare for you. I'm sorry. I'm sorry. No, that's your. Guess what? I don't mean to be mean.
11: This.
13: I don't mean to be mean.
11: Then this was 3 days after. This is the worst one.
12: Oh,
13: no. I don't know if I can do it.
12: I just had to leave the room.
13: I just don't know if I can do it.
11: This was like 2 or 3 days later.
13: No.
11: So there's stitches in there too.
13: Don't pinch me. Oh my God, the bottom angle's way worse. Oh,
11: so the whole thing's like swollen up.
13: It looks like a dead whale or something.
11: Yeah,
13: like.
11: Yeah.
12: No, okay.
11: So the tough thing was though, right?
12: It's like a baseball bat had hit your penis at 400 kilometers an hour against a wall.
13: Yeah. And it's just been stabbed repeatedly with a fork.
11: But, so this is the thing, right? I was kind of, it looks bad, but it wasn't actually painful, just really sensitive.
13: Mm.
11: But where my mental health started to decline was whenever people would be like, let me have a look. And imagine you've got that and every time people see your penis, they react like the way you did.
13: Oh, yeah.
11: So then I'd go home and be like, I'm a monster. Like, I'm a freak.
13: I'm sorry. I didn't mean to
11: No. I'm out of it now.
13: Yeah, true.
11: So then it's a six week recovery of no fun time.
12: 6 weeks?
11: Yeah. I think I laughed.
12: Oh, really?
11: Yeah.
12: I can do 10 a week. So I could you walk? Like, what?
11: Not really.
12: The days after.
11: I was naked. I had my pajama shorts on and I was bedbound for 3 days.
13: You couldn't walk. Move. Wasn't it so bad if anything touched it?
11: Oh, my God. No.
13: You couldn't do it. Not even your boxer shorts could touch it because it's that sensitive.
12: Actually. No. What do you mean?
11: No
12: what
11: boxer
12: do you mean?
11: Shorts. Like, it would just feel like. Like, it's just the most sensitive thing. For anyone, like, soaked, imagine just like. Rolling it up and then just going about your day.
12: Yeah, but it'd be way worse, I think.
11: Yeah, obviously. Yeah,
13: how do you sleep and stuff? Because the blanket
11: on my back. Weirdly, sleeping wasn't too bad. Okay. On my back, right back. And then after like a week, I could put undies on and then it would stay pretty solid.
12: After a week?
11: Yeah. And then that was actually okay. But like...
12: What do you... You should wear like a cricket box.
11: Yeah.
12: Because what happens when it's trying to heal and there's rubbing on it? Like, surely that's not good for it. Is that like good to expose?
11: No, it was okay. All that stuff was okay.
13: There were stitches in that, wasn't there?
11: Yeah, they fall out naturally.
13: Oh my God. And, oh, sorry. Like,
11: it was so...
13: I remember putting up stories, like close friend stories, and you were in tears.
11: Yeah,
13: like,
11: it was all
13: that,
11: the time.
13: The pain was that intense. Yeah. For how long? How long was
11: that? That was like a week and a half.
13: Of just the most intense pain, sensitive.
11: A week of that. And then the second week was like, what have I done?
12: Oh, why? Because it looked...
11: Because it just looked so bad.
12: Because it was healing.
11: Yeah, but the week was genuinely like I was fully bedbound.
13: Wow. Dude.
12: What? Yeah. That's insane.
11: But genuinely, this is the tough thing though, because it's like I couldn't recommend it more if you're struggling with... Like if people are listening and they're like, I actually am... My foreskin is too tight and I'm thinking about doing it. Like you actually have to do it.
13: Yeah.
11: Because someone's... It's like... It's a moment of pain
12: for
11: a lifetime of pleasure. 100%. And I'm telling you, not to get too like grossed out or whatever, but like earlier this year, I got a BJ and I literally was lying there going, oh my God, this is what it is.
13: Wow.
11: This is what a blowjob is.
12: Really?
11: I had tears in my eyes. I was like, this is what a blowjob is.
12: That's actually good though. That's,
11: oh my God.
12: That's a great thing.
11: I was literally like, yeah, it was like cue the music. Do you know what I mean?
12: Holy dooly.
11: Yeah.
12: And so... However you reacted, that's if you do want a circumcision, it will get better.
11: Yeah.
12: I was meant to be real philosophical then, but it didn't play out.
13: No.
11: Mine looks fine now. Like it's small, but it looks completely fine.
13: Yeah.
11: Yeah.
13: Oh, wow. That's just...
12: I just couldn't. I'm lucky I've snapped my banjo twice. So it's done for life.
11: What do you mean?
12: Well, like it grew back a bit and then it snapped.
13: So your banjo is the thing that keeps the...
12: It's like your thing on your tongue. So now I'm pretty much...
11: Your frenulum or whatever it is.
12: Yeah,
11: oh, no, that's the...
12: I'm both. I can just... I'm like a chameleon.
13: You get a hybrid.
12: Yeah. It does whatever it wants.
13: Big hybrids. It's like a... You know cars like half electric, half...
12: Yeah.
13: Petrol, like,
11: oh, yeah. You're one of those.
12: Depends on the situation.
11: Yeah. You're a Camry. Yeah. Well, have you guys ever had a surgery that's like wigged you?
12: Yeah. My tonsils.
13: Oh, yeah, I've had that.
12: But only because I went skateboarding after I got them out and... I started pretty much projectile vomiting blood.
13: blood coming out of your skin.
12: And then I went home and I was filling up a whole bucket of blood and my dad and mum were laughing at me. I swear, I was in the garden. I'm like, I'm going to die. And they're like, ha ha ha. Like, you'll be right. You'll be right. And then I was like, no, I'm filling up this whole bucket.
11: When was this?
12: Oh, years ago. And I was on a date when it happened. Anyway,
11: you went on a skateboarding date after tonsillitis.
12: So
11: that's getting interesting.
12: Nah. Anyway, it's two separate.
13: I got a hernia. Sorry, right there. I got a scar, like right there, and so my balls swelled up with all like muscle and tendons and stuff because it had a hernia right above like kind of my crotch region.
11: What's a hernia?
13: It's like where
12: when you strain too hard.
13: Yeah, you get it from straining too hard. But I was 13, so I don't know how I got it. But
12: hemorrhoids.
13: It's like where your muscle pushes through the tissue. Or something like that.
12: Like bodybuilders and shit when they're lifting heavy weights
13: Mine went down to my ball sack. So I was like 13 with this huge nut. And I went, and I was so embarrassed. I didn't know what to say. And then I went, they're still pretty big. No. But I went to my dad. I was like, I'm so embarrassed. Like, but I was like, Dad, is this normal? And he's like, whoa, nah, that's not normal. So we went to doctors and then they pushed them back up. So now one ball hangs lower than the other.
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1: Wait, I'm sorry, I'm still really confused. You took a girl on a date after getting your tonsils out. You went, what, come watch me skateboard?
2: No. I'm not that cringe. But I was skateboarding. Yeah. I'm skateboarding. And then I had this thing where I was bleeding. Went to hospital. Doctor sent me home. And then went back out to my mate's place. And it's like hitting nighttime at this point. So I'm like, I'm sweet. Went on a date. This girl came up from down the coast like 2 hours. And I had a double date at my mate's house. So I'm in bed with her, just like doing nothing. But
3: it's that easy first date.
1: Yeah, yeah, wow.
2: And we're kissing. And then I was like, I felt like blood coming up my throat, like fully out my mouth or whatever. And I could feel my mouth filling up with blood. And I was
1: while
2: like,
1: kissing.
2: Yeah. And I was like, holy
1: kissing.
2: Shit. Yeah.
1: Oh my God.
2: Yeah. And I was like, I've got to go to the sink. I went to the sink and just tilted my head down and the whole sink just started filling up with blood. And I was like, so I had to pick my car keys up that were out of the room. So we weren't in the room. So I didn't even get back in the room to tell her where I was going. So I had just bolted back to mum and dad's. And then that's when I started filling the bucket up with blood. And they're like, literally, I was in the garden filling this ice cream container up. You know the Big Peter's ice cream?
1: Yeah. So goated. Neapolitana. Yum. What's your favorite?
2: Oh,
1: strawberry.
2: Cookies and cream.
3: I like the little bit. I like a bit of everything, but.
1: Yeah, yum.
3: Yeah, but strawberry's good. Yeah.
2: So, as I was saying, I was nearly dying.
1: Oh, sorry. Well, just to interrupt again, cookies and cream is not in Neapolitana. And then, anyway, sorry. Now
2: it's not.
1: Go.
2: Okay. So I'm in the garden filling up this thing, 3/4 full. Mum and dad are laughing. Anyway, get to the hospital. And they're like, holy shit, who told you to go home? I'm pretty sure the doctor went and like fired that nurse or doctor or whatever. Because I was so angry. They're like, you've lost so much blood here. They put me straight in the bed. And then the doctor was getting all serious and dad started laughing because he's got like a dark humor like me. And he literally started laughing and the doctor looked at him and goes, this is serious, mate.
3: Oh,
2: and
3: wow.
2: Dad was like, oh, f-.
3: Wow, like, that's
2: full,
3: a
2: full reality check.
3: Proper talking to
2: you. And I was like, yes, you're in the doghouse.
3: But what's worse is you just ran off from this girl.
2: Yeah, so anyway.
3: She didn't know anything, did she?
2: She still didn't know for like until 2 a.m. when I messaged her and said, hey, I'm at the hospital.
3: Could you imagine you just kissing someone and then they just run out and then hear their car start up and take off.
1: I'd have so much head noise.
3: Oh my God.
2: So they had to go.
1: My breath stinks.
2: My mate and his girlfriend were in the next room. They had to go in and apparently like nurture her because they thought I'd just ran.
3: A runner.
2: Yeah. But I didn't.
3: But he's going for hell himself.
2: Oh, right. So after the operation, I had to message her. I was like, sorry.
3: That's a good excuse.
4: Yeah, sure, buddy.
1: Yeah.
4: I was
1: definitely.
4: Projectile blooding. Yeah, whatever that is.
1: I was doing that stuff. Yeah. Wow. Oh, yeah. I don't like medical shit. It's too fucked. Watch The Pit. Good show.
2: The Pit.
1: You guys don't watch TV. Don't
2: no.
1: Worry.
2: No. But,
1: great.
2: Well, yeah. So circumcision is worth it.
3: It's a yes.
1: Do it. Get a circ.
3: Serious. I am.
2: A year of pain.
1: You getting another one?
3: Helmet heads.
1: Yeah, helmets. Hey. There we go. I'm in no pain right now.
2: Okay.
1: I could slap it against the brick wall. I'd be like, come at me. You know what I mean?
3: Knock it down.
1: I want to. I'll helicopter it around. That's awesome.
3: I tell you what an amazing quality is.
2: What?
3: Remembering people's names. I think it's a superpower. It's such a... It's a small detail, but it's not even a small detail.
2: It's the hardest superpower in the world.
3: It's a hard thing to do, but it's not. It shouldn't be.
2: It shouldn't be, but it is.
3: Yeah.
2: It is.
3: Does everyone struggle with it?
2: It's impossible superpower to achieve for
3: that's
2: some.
3: That's super sane level.
2: Oh, mate. When people can do it, I'm like, God.
3: It's just
2: I admire
3: a good bloke.
2: Them.
3: Me too.
2: Great person. Like, how do you do it?
3: It's like,
2: how do you do it? Honestly.
3: They have brain capacity.
2: I need to say someone's name, like, at least 5 times, at least, and look them in the soul to then know after 2 weeks who that is.
3: I mean, and they're just great people. If you
2: know,
3: it's legendary status.
2: I forget their faces. I'm getting worse.
3: Well, I'm actually really. This is nearly a rattle story for me. It was so heavy. And I haven't even been able to explain myself. So,
2: it's almost an apology to
3: it is
2: to the person.
3: So in the break, we went and played in a pro-am. Golf comp at the Australian Open down in Melbourne, which is like the biggest golf comp in Australia.
2: A pro-am. What's a pro-am?
3: So a pro-am is when a professional plays with amateurs.
2: Yeah.
3: So we got to become, well, obviously the amateurs, and we play with a pro golfer. And we, So we went down to Melbourne and we were so excited. It was like the best day ever. We're playing on this, the third, I think it's the top six best golf courses in the world.
2: It is rated number six or something in the
3: yeah.
2: world.
3: Yeah. And so we'll get to play there and, you know, we've been loving our golf and we got there early and I took my dad down because my dad loves golf. And it, this was like really special for me because usually like nothing gets him that excited, but taking him to the Oz yeah. Open was like his dream. And I got to do take him with him and he got to be my caddy on the day.
2: And drink unlimited free beers.
3: Yeah.
2: It was perfect.
3: It was the perfect time, like literally the perfect weekend for him. Anyway, so we were playing on this pro-am and we got set up with a pro called Jed Morgan. He was an absolute legend. Like, honestly, such a good Aussie.
2: Good bloke.
3: Just a great bloke.
2: Just a normal guy, yeah.
3: So we played around with golf with him and that was the first time playing with pro golfers. And when you play with a pro, like, the level of playing with a pro compared to an amateur is just next level. Hey,
2: they just don't make,
3: they don't make mistakes.
2: I mean, a lot of people listening probably hate golf, yes. but the people, if you hate golf, just know golf is, it might be boring, but it's super, super hard to even become okay at.
3: Yeah.
2: It's, there's so many levels to every little, you move your hips a certain way, everything else goes out, your wrists, your arms, your legs, your feet, your head.
3: So many variables. It's the hardest game in the world. Anyway, we end up having this amazing day with him. Like, he doesn't even have social media, so we couldn't contact him after it. I just wanted to be like, dude, that was like one of the best days of my life. Thank you. But we didn't get to. Anyway, he was paying like $500. So I was like, yes, I'm putting money on him because he's a sure thing. Like, this guy, like, he was playing so good. Anyway, that was the day.
2: He paid $500 to win.
3: Yeah.
2: Because there were so many other good golfers,
3: yeah? Yeah. So like, what's his name? Rory McIlroy, he just won the Masters, the latest Masters. He was playing in it and Minwoo Lee, Cam Smith, like it was a stacked lineup. Anyway, so we played the day before and then the day after they were actually playing in the comp. And so we went to the golf course and we were like, we're going to support our boy. Like, we're backing Jed because we met him. Like, he's our boy. Anyway, we're sitting there having a few beers and, you know, they start off on all different holes of the course and they'll come into where we were in the bar. Like, Jed was coming up and we're like, yes, Jed. He ended up making a birdie on the way to us. Like, he ended up kind of hitting it into like this weird rough and we ran out of the bar and got around him and he was kind of like in play mode, but he was, you know, having a bit of fun with us as well.
2: There's hundreds of people everywhere.
3: He was in a bad position and then we G'd him up and he hit it onto the green to get a birdie and we were like, oh my God, he's good luck charm. This is amazing. We're getting behind him. And then anyway, he played another hole and he comes and the next hole comes back at the bar again before he tees off. So I'm like, boys, let's go down, like G him up a bit.
2: This is the happiest moment to my grave that I didn't come with you.
3: Oh my God. So me, our film is so, and this young girl, Manning, who's a legend, came down. We're like, let's go, like get into him a bit. Like, let's fire him up. So I'm walking down there. I've had a few beers. And I'm like maybe 10 meters away. There's people everywhere and everyone's really quiet and serious at golf.
2: Can't talk. There's like people standing there with signs saying quiet.
3: Yeah.
2: And like you don't make a drop of sound before they're shot.
3: And he's just about to tee up tee off. He's setting it up and I walk over and I've just thought this is a good idea. And I just go, Carnetti! And everyone turns and looks at me. And then, our filmer, our mate goes, Ned, it's Jed, in front of everyone, and Jed looks at me, and I've gone, oh, I mean Jed. So I tried
2: Dude.
3: To. Oh my God, this f***ed me up so bad. I tried to fix
2: it's
3: my
2: like, in the moment.
3: I go, Carnetti, I mean Jed.
2: What?
3: And he like this.
2: Why didn't you just leave
3: he
2: it?
3: He smiled. I don't because
2: he could have just left it. At
3: I Ned. Know.
2: And then.
3: Oh, just timber under there. Ow.
2: Just punched the chair. He broke his wrist.
3: Oh, the only reason I fixed it up is because he wouldn't even known if Soap didn't call me out. He goes, Ned, it's Jed. And I go, oh yeah, I mean Jed.
2: When he was right there and he heard everything.
3: He heard it. He goes, huh. And then
2: Dude,
3: put his head down. I was so rattled and everyone was like, ooh.
2: It's the Australian Open, the most important game of his whole career.
3: Whole career. And everyone in the crowd goes, ooh. And I'm sitting there like, I'm a
2: weird. You're just a head on the sidelines with no ambition in life.
3: Yeah, and then so
2: ruining other people's dreams.
3: It's like this guy literally felt like my best mate the day before. I was just the man. Tees off, shanks the fucking thing straight into the bushes, and everyone's like, "Oh!" And like, I was so rattled. I've just ruined this guy's round of golf, and he got up like we were mates, you know, the whole day before. Didn't even look at me. Just picks his tee up.
2: Shut up.
3: Goes. Just walks off.
2: Shut up.
3: Oh,
2: dude, that's so selfish.
3: That is, no, you don't understand how much that rattled me.
2: Dude,
3: you don't.
2: I hope because you're just a head on the beers. Like this guy's fighting for his
3: psyching him out,
2: trying to win his career in the best competition you could be in Australia.
3: And
2: it's so important. They train all year round since I was 5 years old for this, and you're just a head on the sideline getting names wrong, ruining his whole game, like, and just laughing about it.
3: Fully psyche.
2: Dude,
3: just ruined it.
2: You missed the most important bit about why you called him Ned and not Jed, because he looks like Ned Brockman.
3: Yeah.
2: So he has a blonde, long mullet and stuff. And
3: yeah, he
2: probably sometimes like, people call him Ned by accident.
3: Yeah.
2: I don't know.
3: Sounds like he's even more of a
2: Yeah, head. So patronizing, dude.
3: Oh, man. And then Soap was rattling me. So I go, well, you just ruined his game. And I literally couldn't even speak. I was so upset. And I've like blocked it out of my memory and I just felt so bad. And I haven't been able to message him because he doesn't have social media or anything. I don't have his number. And I've just been, so Ned, if you ever see this, I'm so sorry.
2: You just said Ned.
3: Oh,
2: my God.
3: Jed.
2: What the f***?
3: Oh, Ned. That's just how like,
2: you
3: what happened.
2: You called him Ned?
3: No, Jed, if you ever see this, I'm so sorry. And like, yeah, I was backing him. Put money on him, everything, and I've ruined it. I've ruined it for everyone. I'm sorry. I'm very sorry. But that, like, makes me want to be a better person. I don't want to do that anymore. Like, what about you? So
2: look, people,
3: the reason I'm talking about forgetting people's names, you called Whipper Fitzy at Haymo's party.
2: Yeah, I did.
3: And you came up to me and go, I just called f***ing Whipper Fitzy. And yeah. I was like, oh, no.
2: I looked at, I was about a foot or less away from his face, having this gnarly one-on-one interaction. I was like, how's Fitzy and the kids been? Sorry, how's Whipper? I go, how's Whipper and the kids been? He goes, oh, yeah, Fitzy's been good. And I go, oh, yeah, no, sorry, Fitzy. I meant Fitzy. And then and then he kept talking, and everything he was saying was
3: gone.
2: But I know it's Whipper. That's the thing.
3: I know.
2: I just had a blackout.
3: I know.
2: I just had a mind blank. And I was like, oh, now you think... I don't know your name, but I do know your name. I just had a mind blank. And the whole time he's explaining to me, I'm just thinking about how I've just ruined everything.
3: Yeah.
2: Like everything's done. Like I've just but
3: ruined him.
2: I know you. I'm sorry, but.
3: And like people get our names mixed up a lot. I never bothers me.
2: Doesn't bother me at all.
3: If anyone.
2: People call me Matt all the time.
3: Yeah. People call me Jack all the time.
2: It's fine.
3: So like, do you think it's a great quality to remember people's names?
2: Yeah, it's the best quality because you meet people that know everyone's name and like you work with them for half a day and they're calling everyone by their first name when they've met everyone that day.
3: So you just would have met three people that came through this.
2: Oh, that's so good.
3: So through this door, three people just introduced themselves to you.
2: Two.
3: One earlier in today.
2: Oh,
3: if we can get them in, if you can guess their name, if you must remember that you literally met them 10 minutes ago.
2: This is so evil.
3: Let's go down the line.
2: In advance, I'm so sorry. Pete, Kathy, Joanne.
3: No, they're not getting out like that. Have a look. Try and remember.
2: Dude, I don't want to be here. I want to go home, eh? I want to go home right now. Caitlin.
3: Here he says, wait, should we get what it starts with?
2: Do you know their names?
3: Yes.
2: Go.
3: No, because I know it starts. Just starts with M.
2: I'm so sorry.
3: Starts
2: this is
3: M.
2: The worst quality.
3: Starts with M. The middle.
2: Meg. Mary. Millie.
3: 5 minutes ago, before we started this,
2: I was thinking about the segment.
3: I was running the segment.
2: All right.
3: Ma. Well, ma. Ma.
2: Marsha. No. Ma. I don't know. Oh my God, this is so evil. What's wrong with you guys?
3: It's helping our backboard.
2: I did clarify up the top that I don't remember anyone's names unless they say it five times. Or I say it five times. Can I have a hint?
3: Starts with L?
2: Lisa.
3: Come on, you just generic names. Cuddle some hot brother.
2: Laura. Yeah. I knew it.
3: I'm not giving that to you.
0: The boys are taking over weekend mornings. The Inspired Unemployed. 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
1: Southwest's hit.
2: In today's day and age, it's rare that two people meet and fall in love in real life. Mm-hmm. A lot of it is online, unfortunately. You know, the old movies about like The Notebook and Notting Hill, it's rare to see that these days. But there's one man in this studio with us right now who has his own little love story in IRL meet, in real life meet. Dom Littridge has a girlfriend, everyone. He's off the market. Yeah. He's off the market. Sorry, ladies.
3: I made it out.
4: Well, I actually have I've got some stats here on just real quickly from my old mate chat of about how many people meet online and how many people used to not. So one analysis found about 61% of couples met online in 2024.
2: Really? I would have thought it was higher. Mm.
4: That's a lot. Make it the most common way to meet people. And then in 1995, it was 2%.
2: Wow, holy dooly.
3: Because there was no internet back then.
4: Yeah, true. Well, I didn't think about that one, did I?
2: Great stats.
4: Maybe MSN?
3: Yeah.
4: Nah.
2: But that's actually...
4: Emails.
3: Email.
2: You're true.
3: Email.
2: E-Harmony. But that is... Oh, I would have thought it was higher.
4: Well, yeah. I mean, that's a worldwide stat. So in Australia, it probably is higher.
3: Yeah.
2: You know, it's all in DMs and apps and stuff. And that's great too. If you met on that, it's a great story.
3: Props to you.
2: Like, it's, well, I guess we kind of.
4: Yeah, not an app, but on Instagram, same shit.
2: Yeah, same thing.
4: Online. Yeah. Such a shame to tell the kids that.
2: Yeah.
4: But not for Domo.
3: Not for me.
4: How did you meet the love of your life?
3: Well, it's an interesting tale, actually.
4: Go on.
3: So I was.
2: Everyone pull up a stump.
3: I was. In Broken Hill, I actually went to this really random like car launch event with Bill and Liam. Got super hammered, very drunk.
2: That's unusual.
3: Yeah, out of character. And got back to Sydney, and I was trying at the time. I was like, I haven't been to the dentist in maybe like 6 years.
4: I need to sort
3: this shit out. Like, yeah, just popped into my head. It's probably just like, hungover, scary thought. So I need to go to the dentist. And so I was looking everywhere. Couldn't get in Kiama. I was like, I'm in Bondi anyway. I'll try to see if there's anything. And there's this one appointment available on Bondi Road. And I was like, okay, cool. I'll go into that. Incredibly hungover, single as all hell. Feeling
2: How were you feeling at this time? Did you want a girlfriend? Like, how were you feeling in that
3: Well,
2: stage
3: I think
2: of
3: I was
2: life?
3: Ready. Like, it's actually really interesting because this was my first proper, well, what led to my first date. Since being in a relationship, the first one.
2: True.
3: And I feel like I hadn't even hadn't really played the field at all.
4: Wow.
3: Yeah. And so I was really hungover, feeling a bit, but for some reason, which it's a bit woo-woo, as I was walking into the dental practice, I just felt like fresh and had charisma and I was like, yo, and like just chatting to everyone. And it was really like, it probably helped a bit, but as I got in there was another patient waiting and she's like, oh my God, you're that guy. And I was like,
4: he was aura farming.
2: He was feeling himself.
3: I was feeling myself. Like, yeah. Anyway, I get to into the dental thing. So it's the dentist and a girl called Nicole. She's in there. And the dentist, he's a legend. He's very like animated, bubbly guy. And he's like, he's Canadian. He's like, our policy, man, you play your own music on the Huey Boom. And I was like, all right. Like, this is a fun, exciting new dental thing. I was kind of like, I sort of just want to get in, get out. But I put on some music.
2: What did you put on?
3: I put on Parcels. I feel like that's like an all around kind of, it was just scary. Being in charge of Huey Boom.
2: Oh, that could have gone the different way.
3: Yeah,
2: hey,
3: mate. It's heavy metal.
2: Yeah.
3: I put my fingers in. So we're in there and like, he just loves the chat. We're talking and I'm kind of eyeing off the dental assistant. I'm like, oh, she looks cute. Also, you can only see the eyeballs.
2: It's like, She's got a mask on.
3: So, but I'm like, beautiful eyes. I'm in there and then about halfway through. So this is like the longest dental appointment on earth, by the way, because we're just chatting and he's talking about everything. And he's like, oh, by the way, man, like, do you play music? And I was like, oh, yeah, I'm in a band. Civic Avenue. He's like, oh, no way. And so he goes in the corner, puts on some noise-canceling headphones and listens our whole EP.
4: What's
3: the
4: way?
3: Which goes like half an hour.
4: And what were you doing?
3: I'm just in the chair.
4: Doing what?
3: Just lying there, just waiting for the next part of the tooth clean or whatever.
2: So you're doing a checkup, just a check-up.
3: Yeah.
4: So this guy pulled up headphones and he sat in the corner while you're just waiting.
3: Yeah, just waiting. So I'm lying there, like I'd already had some of the half the clean done. So I'm like, well, this is like silence in this room. Nicole's there. We're both kind of just lying there. I'm like, oh, so where are you from? Because I knew she had a bit of an accent. She's Irish, but I couldn't quite make it out for some reason. Everyone always thinks she's American. And I was like, where are you from? She's like, oh, from Ireland. I was like, oh, yeah. Started talking. He finishes the EP, gets his things back off, finishes off the clean. And like, I was getting some good vibes with,
2: Nicole.
3: I was like, this feels like it's, I don't know, it could be something here. And then finishes up, I go out to pay and I'm like, oh, I don't know how I'm going to find this person again. I might not.
2: So you were keen to like, I want to take her on a date.
3: I want to take her on a date. And then she comes out, she's like, what was your band's name again?
4: No.
3: And I was like, thank
4: he's good.
3: Yeah. So I told her. Then I was like, as I was riding home, like I went in, hungover, came out just on top of the world.
2: Why not in the moment were you thinking, I should have maybe, were you kind of riding home, obviously feeling good, but you're like, I probably should ask for her number or something?
3: Well, I knew that I had a link now.
2: Okay.
3: And I was just praying that she actually followed Pacific Avenue because then I have a way to find her. You know?
4: There's so many things. The universe wanted this to happen.
3: Yeah.
4: Cause like,
3: big time.
4: Okay, I've been to the dentist. 4,000 times. Yep. I went yesterday. Like my teeth suck, and I've had so many fillings. Blah blah blah. And not once in my whole life I've had a dentist turn around and put their own music on.
3: I know.
4: For 15 minutes so you can get in this nice chat with a dental assistant. That's like what.
3: He was Cupid. And honestly, like just the amount of factors. Like I was going to go to the dentist in Kiama. It was all booked out. One spot in the whole of Bondi, and like. She was there. Also, too, we found out later that she was like going to go home early or something.
4: Oh my God. If she didn't come out and ask for your band account, do you reckon you would have went back in?
3: I reckon.
4: You reckon?
3: Maybe. But I don't know. Maybe
2: he's like,
3: not, though.
2: Yeah. He's like, oh, you're back for a clean? Didn't you get one last week?
3: So I get home, back to Bill's in Bondi, and I'm like scrolling through like the followers on Pacific Avenue, find her, go on my personal account. Message her and I'm like, hey, I need to take you out for dinner for how good that tooth clean was.
2: He's smooth
3: with it, baby.
2: Lock this guy up. He's too smooth for the street. Hey.
4: You're lucky you are locked up.
2: Yeah.
4: Like, dude, my man. And then what?
3: And then so we organized a date about a week later.
4: How long did you wait for the reply?
3: She messaged pretty quickly back.
4: I love that. Irish are good.
3: Yeah.
4: Like, they're just good people. Like, you don't, I hate when people are playing games and like, maybe I'll wait a few hours. Like, off.
3: None of that. We're too old for that.
4: Yeah, we are.
3: And so we just started chatting, booked in a date. It was actually at Tessa's brother's place. And, it was also on the way to the date, I had a bit of a freak out because I was like, I've only ever seen her eyes. Like, what if she has a real f***ed up, like, mouth? But then I was like, she's a dental assistant. And also, it doesn't matter. It's a date. And I'm sure she's lovely anyway. So she rocks up. She's gorgeous. We end up getting on the piss, coming home at 6 a.m., went to karaoke, met all these randoms.
2: Just had
3: the best night ever.
2: Oh, that's so cool.
3: And I was like, she's cool. We had a sick time.
4: Dude.
3: Yeah.
2: So that was date number two.
3: And then that's the last date I ever went on because it's with the same person.
2: Spielberg, he's going to write a movie. Mate. There's a movie in that.
4: Is.
2: The Gosling. Dentist. Yeah, the dentist.
3: Ryan Gosling can play me.
2: Or the assistant.
3: Assistant.
4: Oh, my God. King Aura.
3: Mm.
2: That is a little bit of like a Notting Hill setup. That's so cool.
4: And I feel like a lot of people want that.
3: Mm.
4: Everyone wants that.
2: You
4: want to have that, you know, you meet in the library, looking at the same book together. But also, you met in the most vulnerable set you could be. Yeah.

0: the girl that you're now dating was staring straight into that tonsil.
1: Incredibly vulnerable. She said that, like, she kind of zones out because she sees that all the time.
0: Yeah,
1: and,
0: okay.
1: Like, but...
0: She's looking at those lips, but...
1: Oh, yeah.
2: I actually remember on the podcast someone called in and... It was like one of those sliding door moments where he missed a flight, but then got put on another flight. And then he met his wife. He sat next to a girl. And then she ended up becoming his wife.
1: That's
2: so
1: wild.
2: So like he missed a flight. Like, damn it. What the f***? His life sucks. Next flight, he sits next to a girl. his wife.
0: That's insane.
1: That's insane.
2: That is.
1: Destiny, baby.
2: It is. There's like argument in, you know, don't force it. But then also you got to put yourself out there to receive.
1: You do.
0: You got to take a risk.
1: Yeah.
0: And you got to be keen. You got to be actually excited to get rejected.
1: Mm.
0: Otherwise, you won't know anything. You won't find out anything.
2: Yeah.
0: But it's like easy said than done. And I don't think I even would have went back in. It's just scary.
1: And she took the pun actually in that scenario.
2: Pop
1: off, Nicole.
0: Oh, Nicole.
2: Pumpkin.
0: Everyone can learn a lesson from Nicole, I think, in this situation.
1: That's it.
0: It's a love story. And it's led to a beautiful love. Dude.
2: It's a love like love no other. Anyway, this is beautiful.
0: This calls for a call out. You guys listening, who's how have you met in the wild? Let us know.
2: Oh my God, I'd love to hear that. Yeah. Please send them in.
0: Get me so excited. On our Instagram, we've said it before, but there's a link in the bio and it prompts you to where to go to tell us these things, but we love hearing this.
2: Makes us gooey. Jack, what time is it, mate?
0: It's time for the DMs. It's time. Come on. Yeah.
2: It's a little bit jazzy.
0: I got lost in myself.
2: A little bit jazzy. Okay. No bad. All right. Cool. First one. Ryan. My mate in the share house talks to himself constantly while gaming. Like full commentary. Gives me a fright. But was it then? Am I supposed to pretend this is normal? That'd be because gamers go late, don't they?
0: Oh, and like he's obviously talking to people in the headset.
2: Yeah, true.
0: I hope. Or he's just talking to himself. I used to do this. I used to sit with my, this is back in like high school days. So like say 2010, 2008, because we didn't have mobiles. So I used to sit with a home phone on my shoulder for up to 3 hours with like Brandon and Chris, my mate. And we'd just sit there and we'd say one word every, sometimes you go like 45 minutes without talking.
2: Yeah, fully.
0: You just want to know they're there.
2: How is that when you talk to someone and you might not talk literally for 2 minutes and you're both just sitting on the phone.
0: Yeah, yeah.
2: It's crazy.
0: Yeah.
2: And then, they just start a conversation with someone else.
0: Yeah, yeah.
2: And you just listen to it.
0: And then I got into headsets and I used to start having fights with the people in who knows where.
2: Yeah,
0: And anywhere in the world. And I'm going, you prick. And I'm going, you. Swear to God.
2: You, Jerry.
0: What was it? I don't even know what the question was.
2: Are you just saying, is this normal?
0: Oh, it's not. I mean, I don't know. We don't game, but.
2: Yeah, I mean, Jack actually used to make like videos of him killing people and put it on YouTube.
0: Yeah, I used to make,
2: Modern
0: Warfare 2.
2: Scoping.
0: Quick scoping.
2: Quick scope kills.
0: Man, intervention. Are you kidding me? High rise.
2: All right, Christy.
0: I want to read.
2: Oh, good.
0: How come you're getting to read them all?
2: Cause I'm just trying to hurry you up because you just keep rambling on.
0: All right, Christy, what's the hill you'll die on that most people disagree with? Mine is that full stops in text are f***ed up. Why do you sound so angry? Same with thumbs up to anything. So passive.
2: Yeah.
0: That's so good.
2: That is good.
0: I hate that.
2: I don't like full stops either.
0: I hate full stops.
2: Me too.
0: Why do people do that?
2: I'm on the hill with you.
0: I'm on the hill of giving a good old exclamation mark.
2: Yeah, I love a double exclamation mark.
0: But then that sounds like you're screaming.
2: Yeah.
0: Thank you!
2: But I always go a double. Why one? One just looks like it's scared and it's alone. Give it a mate.
0: I do three sometimes.
2: Yeah, yeah.
0: But then you talk to professionals and they never put exclamation marks, ever. When we write, we have like 7 in there sometimes. You'd be like, you legend.
2: Yeah.
0: And it's like, they would be like, what the f*** are you saying?
2: Okay, I got some inspiration for us.
0: Go on.
2: Mm-hmm. So it goes, he who blames others has a long way to go in his journey. He who blames himself is halfway there. He who blames no one has arrived.
0: Arrival.com. .au.
2: Did that just happen?
0: I don't know.
2: Just linked up like that.
0: What the hell was that?
2: Arrival.com
0: at
2: the end.
0: Did you script that?
2: Nah.
0: What the f***?
2: Like, that's like someone in the universe.
0: So you're saying to not blame anyone?
2: So he who blames others has a long way to go on his journey.
0: I heard it.
2: Yep. What's he who blames himself?

0: halfway there.
1: You don't get it.
0: He who blames no one has arrived.
2: But if someone's got to take accountability, the f***?
0: To be honest, I don't really know what it means.
1: Where'd you even find that?
0: It sounded good. It's a bit different to everything else that's been given.
2: Sorry, do you know I just shot someone in the alleyway before? No one's fault. I'm not going to blame anyone.
0: Oh, yeah. Can you try and actually unpack that? Because I have no idea what it means.
1: You brought it to the table.
0: I know. I thought it sounded good. And I was like, I might understand it as I'm saying it out loud.
2: Blaming other people is wrong. Blaming yourself's also wrong. But blaming no one is right. But who the fault was it?
0: Depends what it was.
2: Someone should take accountability.
0: It's not always someone's fault, though, is it?
2: Sometimes life just does the wrong thing and don't blame anyone. That's good. Depends what you're talking about.
0: Yeah, yeah, yeah.
2: It's a sh- quote.
0: Yeah, actually, you know, say something bad happens to you.
2: Who wrote
0: it? You don't blame them. You don't blame yourself. You just get on with it, maybe. Maybe that's what it means.
2: But the quote's very blame specific. Someone's done something wrong.
0: Someone's f***ed up and he doesn't want to take the blame.
2: I think it's you with that quote. Are you going to say sorry or just blame no one?
0: Sorry, everyone. thanks for listening. See you later.
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0: it sunk in, yeah?
1: I'm shaking right now just thinking about it.
2: Have you told all your friends yet?
1: Yes.
0: Are you listening in like crazy?
1: Oh, hell yeah.
0: We're giving someone the chance to win $1 million. And we want that someone to be you. Every hour to hear one of our famous voices. Guess it right.
2: And you could become a millionaire.
1: This is crazy. I'm ready. Let's do this.
0: Kids. $1 million. 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
12: Southwest
0: Listener.
12: Southwest 10.
13: Guys, we had a funeral not long ago for our house. Yes, it was tragic. It was a sad, dark time. You know, we want to also thank you guys for reaching out and
14: sending their condolences
13: and sincere. And it was
14: one of the most emotional podcast episodes I've ever done, for sure.
13: Yeah.
14: And we've spoken about some heavy things and, you know, about mental health and everything. That was up there with the most emotional I've ever been.
13: Yeah, we had to have a week off after saying goodbye to the house down in the South Coast that we've had forever. You know, this house, we spoke about having it since the start of the Inspired Unemployed. We've moved through 4 different homes on the street. We got the street tattooed on our arm. So, you know, after we were talking about that on the podcast with Grant and Dom as well, we came to a conclusion.
14: We're not fucking leaving! We're not fucking leaving!
15: We're not fucking leaving!
14: Fuck you!
15: Woo!
14: Holy shit. We ain't leaving. We're not going nowhere.
13: The house is safe.
14: We're all happy. Don't worry. So, we're keeping this thing.
13: It was for no reason.
14: Yeah, we had that whole episode.
13: That whole episode is for nothing.
14: And after it, I remember, so after that podcast, we all left and we went and had a beer at the pub, like straight after the episode, and we're sitting there, I'm like, oh, this is it. You know, this is...
13: Yuck,
14: I'm like, we're like, is this it? Is this it? And then anyway, we actually couldn't believe it. Like, it was nearly, like, when we hugged each other, I felt like we're all going to our own death. But there's been some debate after that. I feel like it struck a chord within us. The whole thing was just like, what are we doing?
13: It happened for a reason, that episode. Look, it's like having a dog that's 7, but it can live to 11. And on its 7th birthday, you say, I'll just get rid of you. But I know you've got
14: legs.
13: 8, 9, 10, 4 more years left.
14: Yeah. The dog's got legs.
13: Dude.
14: It's a pure breed.
13: And like... Man, you can't just do that. You can't. When? Why? Yeah. Why?
14: So the reason we're not leaving is because we don't like exactly why.
13: Why? That's the thing.
14: There's way more reasons to keep it than not. Like the happiness.
13: It's not just legs. It has arms.
14: It's got
13: everything. We got four
14: brain at this stage.
13: Got a brain, mate. We have decades left, mate.
14: Yeah. I don't know about that. But we got it. We put a date on it. We got another year at least.
13: At least.
14: Then we can, then we can reevaluate what we want to do.
13: Yeah.
14: But we just thought we're still young.
13: Still
14: thriving. Young, wild and free. Let's keep it that way. It's just a happiness hub for all of us.
13: It is.
14: And getting rid of it would just be stealing a bit of our happiness. And
13: And you don't want that when you're coming in to record.
14: No.
13: Like you can't, otherwise the episodes will be really bad. There's one little thing though. There's one huge thing, roadblock thing we've got to get past. We haven't told our landlord, thank God, but there's a hurdle. The hurdle is we haven't told our girlfriends.
14: Nah.
13: That assume that know and are very grateful that we are moving out. We all know
14: I don't wear the pants apparently, so I might have to leave still.
13: Yeah, might be in. We have another mate, Grant, that's engaged.
14: And still not leaving.
13: Still not leaving, which is quite concerning. So we thought, why would we break this to them alone?
14: Yeah.
13: Why not do it in the safety of our family that are listening to this episode right now?
14: Yeah.
13: That sounds a lot safer for us. So we thought it'd be a great idea to give them a call and let them know.
14: Give them the news.
13: Shot not going first.
14: All right. This could end badly. So then if it goes bad for me, you just pull out and we just get rid of the house.
13: Yeah, but I'm going to pretend I'm not here or do you want me for support?
14: Just see how you go.
13: I'll try them in if it needs it.
14: If I need it. Okay. Oh my God, wish me luck.
13: So we're calling Sarah.
14: Hello?
12: Sarah. Hello. Hi.
14: Oh, what the hell? Sorry. Hello? Some weird end.
13: It's because we're calling on the outside and the producer thing. Yeah. That's why it's an unknown number.
14: Oh, so I'm with Jack. You're on speakerphone?
13: Yeah, Cecil.
12: Yo.
14: I just got a quick one. I don't know what you're up to, but just a quick one. You know how we're going to get rid of the house?
13: You're on your own.
12: Yeah.
14: I think we're going to keep it now. Well, no, we're definitely going to keep it now.
12: Oh, really?
14: Yeah. Is that cool?
12: Thanks. God, that is actually a relief, eh?
14: So you don't mind at all?
12: No. You don't understand. I love you to bits. I adore you, but there is nothing quite like sending on you on your way down south for the weekend for a peace and quiet in our apartment.
13: Well, you might be there for life.
14: So, okay, maybe I should just move out at this point. I thought you might get a little bit of kickback, a bit of you didn't want me to.
13: She doesn't even care.
12: No, please keep it. Please. This is good.
13: That's amazing. Wait, it's kind of concerning, Bex. I don't know.
14: So wait, no reservations at all?
12: No. Matt, you know how you'll sit on the toilet for like 45 minutes and call it me time?
14: Yeah.
12: You hanging out with the boys down south is my version of me time. I cannot get anything bloody done when you are around. Like, I wrote like 6 songs when you guys were in New Zealand and you guys were only there for like 3 days.
14: Okay, this is good. All right, this is great. Fine. I'm a little bit concerned.
13: I think he's rattled.
14: I'm a little bit concerned, but at least we're keeping the house. Well, We're a step closer.
13: Sarah, can you speak to Eden and maybe pass on how you're feeling and help me out here?
12: Oh, gosh. Well, what was Eden saying?
13: I don't know. We're about to call her and I'm kind of nervous.
12: Oh, God, I'm nervous for you, eh?
13: Can hell. All right. Well, wait, is that why you have hemorrhoids?
14: I don't have hemorrhoids.
13: Did you sit on the toilet for 45 minutes?
14: I don't have hemorrhoids. I don't have hemorrhoids. I did not have hemorrhoids.
13: He does.
14: Honestly, I should have mustard on there that long. You should see, I'm on the toilet. And Sarah's like, what are you doing in there? And I'm like, I'm having f***ing me time. Like, that's what I'm doing. I need to be able to breathe.
12: I was in the living room with Josh, and Josh turns to me and he goes, could it be a possibility that Matt is still on the toilet? And because he needed to pee. And I was like, honestly, knowing him, yes. And like, literally, 45 minutes at bars.
14: I was literally in there for 45 minutes.
13: What the f*** are you doing?
14: It's my happy place. Nah, pants off, fully nude. And if I just feel like shitting, like 20 minutes later after we're done, I can just do it.
13: That is so gross.
14: No, it's that freeing. It's like anything can just drop out of me at any moment.
13: That's why you have hemorrhoids.
14: I don't have fucking hemorrhoids. All right. Thanks, Sarah. I love you. Thanks for... I'm actually really... This is great. We'll celebrate tonight.
12: Oh, God. Yes, we will.
13: What?
14: Yes.
12: Love you.
14: Love you, Bubba.
12: Bye.
14: Bye. Bubby. Oh, shit. Hang up, please.
12: Bye.
14: Bye. Well, that
13: went way too well.
14: Because she always, like, it's so weird. She actually wants me. So sometimes she's like,
13: it's come down
14: way. At 1 minute, like when we were just living in the house, she was kind of like, why don't you want to live with me? And now that we moved in together, she's kind of like, she gets freaked out with me around all the time. So I'm kind of rattled,
13: I think you're sad that you kind of wish you weren't giving the answer. You wanted her to feel...
14: I wanted her to be like, no, Matt.
13: Fight
14: like,
13: for you.
14: I was like, oh, well, I'm going anywhere, baby.
13: But now
14: I'm like, are you serious? That's heavy.
13: It's like when you're like... You know, when you're younger and you're, you say you're in primary school and you're like, I'm going to break up with you. Yeah. And they go, okay.
14: Yeah.
13: Like, wait, what?
14: Yeah, fully.
13: I want you back now.
14: I know. I'm a bit toxic, hey?
13: Maybe.
14: That's toxic behavior.
13: Fuck, man. I'm
14: out of it. I think also, I think maybe because like you kind of spoke straight off the bat. So she kind of like probably went into a bit more relaxed mode because you were around. I'm going quiet when you call Eden.
13: You're fighting that battle alone.
14: No, I need help. You're fighting that battle alone.
13: I need help. Okay, I'm going to call her.
15: Hello.
13: Hey, Munchkin.
15: Hi.
13: Oh, how are you, darling? Having a great day today. It's amazing, isn't it?
15: Why are you being a weirdo?
13: Because I'm not. It's just a good day and I'm sure you look great right now and you're having a great day and life's good and there's good energy in there. What?
15: Shut up.
13: But I'm keeping the house. In Coma.
15: I'm not surprised at all. I never believed for a second it was going.
13: What do you mean?
15: Well, I just never really believed it. I knew you weren't going to get rid of it because you're just so...
13: No, we did get rid of it. We got rid of it and then...
15: No, we never did.
13: No, no.
15: And you never will.
13: We had a funeral for it.
15: Well, yeah, I still didn't believe it.
13: No, but it's okay. We had a funeral for it. It was gone. And then I got kind of forced into getting it back with the guys.
15: You did.
13: Yeah.
15: I bet you were the leader being like, no, no, we've got to keep the boys.
13: Yeah.
14: That was really good.
13: On that note, should we get the house back or what?
14: Seriously. Oh, man.
13: What are we doing, but? No, honestly, what do we do? We have to, like...
16: We don't have to get going.
13: We don't have to. Like, why would we? Like... You know how the good things do come to an end? Why? It doesn't have to.
16: It doesn't.
14: Just get the good times rolling, eh?
13: No.
15: I can't stand being with my girlfriend for a whole week.
13: No. What? No, yeah. No. Hey, look, I just thought it's good to keep it in Kiama for us for when we go away for weekends and the occasional round of golf, for us and the guys. And also my storage in the room is like pretty bad. So like, totally. I can keep my closing
15: Makes
13: karma.
15: Sense,
13: hey. So you're okay with it?
15: Sure, yeah. Well, do you want to know my honest opinion?
13: I mean, I don't have to know it.
15: No?
13: Falcon's sitting here with me, actually.
14: Hey, I do. Oh, yeah. I want to know your honest opinion. Sorry, I just got into the room. What's going on? What was your honest opinion about?
15: So I often think, like, why did I pack up my life? And my and leave my friends and family to live with my part-time boyfriend that's 32 years old and still lives in a fucking shared house.
14: That is so fair.
15: Just leave me at home while I don't even have any of my family and friends.
14: Oh, that's true. You moved up from Melbourne to Sydney, and Jack, you can't even get rid of a house that's 2 hours away.
15: You can't even commit to me.
14: This is a deeper problem going on right now.
13: That's too far.
14: Are you digging yourself a hole?
13: If I could help me.
14: Hey, I'm on the side of Eden.
15: You've never thought about it. I get it.
13: No, I have. Hey, look, it was just we had a beer after we had the funeral and we thought, hey, look, it could be worse. It could be Grant. He's engaged. So I'm throwing Grant under the bus here, but that's worse than this situation.
14: Hey, when someone's in the fire, you get throwing him. Yay. Jack's drowned and he wants someone to lean on.
13: No, but hey,
15: don't bring Grant in.
14: No, exactly. This is between you and Eden.
16: I'm sorry, I'm not helping here, Aiden.
13: No, you're not. I help you, Sarah. Okay, so I just want your I need your permission, I guess.
15: Well, look, like whatever. When I think about it, I'm like, at least I get a break from you, so it's kind of good.
13: Oh no.
14: Oh, whatever's not good.
13: Whatever's not good. That's we'll have a chat at home.
14: Yeah.
13: That's what that means.
14: Yeah. That's like that's fair.
15: We can chat about it.
14: I that's fair.
13: And I won't. There won't be flowers coming because you don't do that when you're sorry.
15: What? There will not be flowers.
13: No, there will be flowers coming.
14: Where are you?
13: I don't know. I don't know. The line's breaking up.
14: Shit.
13: No.
15: Oh,
13: Eden. No, I'm sorry. I don't know what to say, but I've been forced into keeping the house, and I think I might do it.
15: I mean, I don't have a say, so it's all good.
14: Hey, everyone joined in
13: now, eh? But I will get rid of it if you want me to.
15: One day.
13: One, two, I can keep it for now.
15: Yeah, maybe when we're engaged, you can get rid of it.
13: Okay, that's great.
14: Eden, that might backfire on you because it might be a while.
15: Don't say that. That'll be like 5 years, I know it.
14: Yeah.
13: That's soon. No, I'm kidding. What? I'm kidding.
15: Oh my God.
13: Okay, no, I'm sorry. I hope you have a great day today. And
15: thank you so much.
13: And we'll chat soon.
15: We'll chat soon, my part-time boyfriend.
13: No. Okay, love you.
14: Call him by which pen
15: name?
13: Love you, bye. Have a great day.
15: He calls me Bubby Boo Boo.
13: No, I don't.
14: Oh, really?
15: Really? He does.
14: Yes, and you're giving me for Bubby. What the
13: No.
15: He was giving you Falcon, and now I'm going to tell you this because you keep in the house, but he always says Bubby Boo Boo.
14: Oh, yes. Yes. Yes.
13: No.
14: Yes.
13: What
15: do you do?
14: Say how you would.
13: Oh, yeah, I do.
14: Yeah.
13: I do.
14: Bubby Boo Boo, is it an extension of mine? That's great.
13: Oh, shit. Okay.
14: All right, Bubby Boo Boo.
13: Okay, Bubby Boo Boo.
15: All right.
13: Oh, God.
15: Well, I'm happy for you.
13: Okay.
15: All right.
13: Bye,
15: see you
13: Bubby
15: in a week.
13: Boo Boo.
15: Bye.
14: Well, that didn't go to plan. That did not work out for Stezzy, who wears the pants, apparently.
13: Dude, I don't wear the pants, do I?
14: You just got served.
13: I got belted.
14: I didn't see you going that way.
13: Eden had the whip out. Dude, I just got wooden spooned.
14: If you were in court and you were trying to plead for something, the jury just made you fully guilty. Dude, you got 10 years in prison.
13: I did everything. I tried to throw my mates under the bus. I tried to gaslight. Everything. And I was just getting punched in the face left, right.
14: Dude, in the courthouse, your sentence was only for 4 years. And then they proved you so guilty that you're in for 10.
13: What the hell didn't you help me for?
14: Because I kind of...
13: What was that about?
14: Well, because...
13: I was you're eaten
14: drowning.
13: By wolves.
14: You're drowning. But like... She had a bit of a point, and I was like,
13: "No, she did," and that sounds real bad.
14: And it kind of felt, in a weird way, it was kind of Like, I'm sorry. Nice to see you drowning a little bit. So, in a weird way.
17: You sounded like the biggest dickhead.
14: Oh, you got done.
17: I started clapping, but then I just kind of felt bad.
13: All the girls stood up there and stood up and clapped. Yeah. For Eden. I was getting that fucking ruined, eh?
14: Oh my God. All right, well.
13: Anyway.
14: At least we're keeping it.
13: Yeah, yeah. That's, we did get a good outcome at least. Anyway, let's call someone else.
0: No one asked them to be up this late, but here we are. The Inspired Unemployed podcast on your radio. 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
2: Hello.
3: Evie.
4: Hey, boss.
2: How are ya?
3: Good, good. Well, I'm not too good because I just called Eden to break the news to her about the house, which I'm assuming Grant's done to you.
2: Oh, no. Yes, he has.
3: And I just, I got absolutely rinsed, whereas Sarah didn't give a she's actually happy for me.
4: And now I'm rattled because she actually doesn't want me around the house and I feel like I might have to live
2: she
4: there full time.
2: I love you.
4: But I don't know what's going on. I think there's a deeper conversation that needs to be had.
2: But, yeah, shit, you guys might need to sit down.
4: Yeah.
3: Yeah, but we want to know that there's only one friend that's actually engaged, still living in a shared house that is partners with you, and we want to know what how it went down and what your honest thoughts are about Grant still living in a shared house.
2: Well, here's the thing. I'm a bit torn because I do think it's very beautiful that you guys have such a close bond and want to live together forever. But then at the same time, it's like, is it time to just grow the fuck up? I don't know. And like move on.
4: Yeah.
3: Well,
2: like,
3: I think
2: that. You've had 7 years of living together with your best friends in the like most stunning houses. And you're like, you're in your 30s now. And you're not like, living in a share house in your 30s is like, fine, obviously, there's nothing wrong with that. But it's not like you're all single and partying and like have girls coming over and shit. Like you're all in very long-term relationships. It's like, is it the natural progression now to just live together?
3: Oh my God.
4: No? Where's the wake-up call there?
3: Dude, I'm rattled.
4: Mate, hang on.
3: Holy, I've just had an awakening.
4: Jack's having like, oh yeah, seriously, Jack needs a look in the mirror because he's getting a real good.
3: What do you mean?
4: Stern talking to today. Some realizations are starting to happen. Wait, and how's Grant feeling about it? Like, what did he?
3: How did he break it to you?
2: Well, Grant obviously never wants to move out from you guys, which is kind of slightly hurtful because I'm like, he is clearly more in love with you than me. But you know, we are engaged, so you would think that eventually it would be nice to live together in our own.
4: maybe when you're like 4 years married, you know, it's really, you know,
3: it's real.
4: Yeah, it's real. You know, it's,
3: yeah.
4: At that stage, it'd probably be real.
2: I feel like we're probably gonna pop out a little baby before you guys decide to move out.
3: Do you know how easy that would be for you guys to still be in the shared house and have so many godfathers, like looking after the baby?
2: I'm not complaining. I think it would be good, but
3: no. Oh my God, we could all live in a shared house. We could build a bigger house for like 15 of us forever.
4: It's actually sounding real culty, and I reckon Stez would be the cult leader, eh? Like, he'd be like, this is how the farm's running. We're running like this. Is the system.
2: Dude. Oh, shit. Oh. Is Eden on the same page as me?
3: Oh, Eden was a lot more fiery than you, which makes you sound
2: really?
3: Real calm. I thought you were the fire one, but fucking hell.
4: Yeah,
3: I got absolutely belted in front of the whole audience.
4: Oh yeah, you got 10 rounds of absolutely getting punished.
3: Oh well, thanks, Eve, and
4: we'll put a good word in for you, Grant.
2: Yeah,
4: try and make him
2: too.
4: Make it a bit more official. You know.
3: Yeah.
2: I will. I'll get on to him. I'll lay the law down.
3: We'll see you down at the shared house of Sabo.
2: Yeah.
4: Yeah.
2: All right. See you. Have a good day.
4: Bye. Cracks are starting the show, but. In that relationship, cracks are starting to show.
3: So we are sorry, guys, that we had a funeral and you were a part of it. And yeah, we went through trauma together. But hey.
4: But at that, yeah. You know, we were resurrected back from the dead.
3: Yeah. Anyway, I hope you enjoyed.
4: What time is it, Stezzy boy?
3: It's time for the DMs.
4: So much work in the middle there. It's like kickstarting a car.
3: No, I don't know.
4: Honestly, I don't have anything. Eh, I don't have anything for you guys.
3: We stopped
4: because remember last time we were doing DMs, it was like, we had to bring it in creatively and we said, let's just sing it and it'll be easy.
3: Mm.
4: But now we made it hard for ourselves again.
3: It's time for the DMs. Like, anyway, I just don't know.
4: It's crap.
3: I don't have anything, man.
4: Can you
3: lost my soul.
4: Can you read me the first one, please?
3: Okay, it's quite long, isn't it? Taylor, I'm currently single and I'm very open to finding someone. I have a best friend whose brother is newly single. Ooh. I met him recently and we really kicked it off, but my best friend said that she would lose all respect for me if I got together with him. Yeah. And it would ruin our friendship. Any advice on what to do? Pursue my feelings and lose my friendship, or ignore it and miss an opportunity with a great guy?
1: Oh.
3: Yo, mate, let's write a... Let's actually write a movie with you, Taylor, in this situation.
4: Seriously.
3: Something's about to unfold and it's going to go
4: and one way or the other. And you can't have it, you want it even more.
3: Which means you got to just go for it, right?
4: But then you lose a friendship.
3: No, you can't.
4: That's loose.
3: How close friends are we talking?
4: I think you need to have an honest conversation with her. You're like, hey, I think your brother's a really good guy. And just have an honest conversation with her, as hard as it is. I don't think you should go there until you have that conversation.
3: I've got a real life example of this, so I'm not going to say names, but I want to paint the picture for you. So there's three siblings and one friend of the siblings, but one of the siblings is closer to the friend than the other siblings are. And then the one that was least closest with the friend, the sibling that was least closest with the friend, started dating her. And now they're dating still.
4: Yeah.
3: And it was really hard at the start for the siblings, but now they're all best friends.
4: Yeah. See, it works.
3: I don't know if it was really hard either.
4: It works if you stay together.
3: Exactly. You've got to be sure about it.
4: You've got to be so committed.
3: That was the key to their success of their relationship and friendships. Is because now they're definitely going to be together forever.
4: Yeah.
3: And they knew that. And they were like, trust me, this isn't just a f*** around.
4: Yeah.
3: Because like they wouldn't do that. They're both good people. And then and now they're all happy.
4: Yeah. Because after it gets through that awkward period, it's like, well, you're part of the family now. You know?
3: Exactly.
4: So.
3: But it's risky if you aren't sure about it. So be sure about it.
4: Yeah. And I think you should just try and have an honest conversation. Be like, I really like him. I think he's really good. I'm open to dating.
3: No, but the thing is, but these people, the example I'm giving, they were friends for years and years and years, so much so they knew what each other were going to be like.
4: Yeah.
3: If this person, Taylor, is just like, and you know, if it's just a new thing.
4: No, I don't think she has, like, my best friend whose brother is newly single. So she knows the brother.
3: Oh, shit.
4: But he's just fresh onto the date. Like, he's back on the market.
3: We have a situation. We need to get a film crew on this pronto.
4: Seriously.
3: For shit to be able to go down.
4: Oh, yeah.
3: And it's going to be good.
4: It's going to be great.
3: Make sure.
4: Keep us updated with how it goes, please, Taylor.
3: Please.
4: We got a voice note here from Nick.
5: Boys, I was listening to one of your recent podcasts about Falcon getting flowers and guys getting flowers. And I heard something the other day that a lot of guys will only receive flowers at their funeral. And it really rattled me. I was like, holy sh-. And I told my missus about it. And the next day I came home from work, there was flowers on the table. And like a little card saying like, I love you and thank you for everything. And I literally like broke down. I was like crying. And I don't know why. And I don't know. Like, why is it such a weird thing? Like, why? I think we need to normalize it. We need to normalize guys getting flowers because it is like a little nice gesture, I think. But let me know what you guys think about it.
4: Dude, I just got full goosebumps.
3: Fucking hell. That's...
4: Oh, that is the coolest thing ever.
3: That's right.
4: It's so true. It is... fuck.
3: That's great. I mean, it's heavy. I've read that as well. I saw it on the comments actually after this episode came out. And I saw someone say that, like, guys' first bunch of flowers they get is at their funeral.
4: Oh,
3: like,
4: that is sad.
3: Brutal. But like,
4: it is.
3: But yeah, I mean, that's great. I just think it's amazing.
4: That is so cool. I love that, Nick. Thanks so much for sending that in. Let's normalize it.
3: Yeah, normalize
4: guys,
3: it.
4: Guys, go get your man some flowers.
3: Yeah. No, that's good. That's real good.
4: We had another voice note here from Talina.
6: Oh my God. When yous were talking about making the f***ing do not, like putting the do not cover on, my brain was f***ing hurting. Are you doing it right? Like, or do you like f*** me? Like, do you not like inside out it and then grab the corners and then like flip it over it? Or how the f*** are you doing it? That's my question.
3: What is she talking? Wait, what is she think? Is she saying it's easy?
4: No, I think because the way. Well, yeah, she's saying it's easy.
3: She's saying it's easy. Are you joking? Talina.
4: It's the worst thing.
3: It's not easy.
4: It's easy if you've got two of yous.
3: But there's not normal.
4: Yeah, it's not fun, but it's easier if you have two of yous.
3: How is it easy?
1: The inside out method.
3: No, I've never heard of the inside out method. What's that?
1: You put the whole doona inside out and then you hold the corners of the doona and then you flip it and then you shake it and then the whole thing goes through.
3: I'm going to have to watch a YouTube tutorial on that.
4: I pinch the end of the doona and I just push it all the way through to find the end and I pinch that so it's in the duvet cover.
3: You stand in there.
4: And I'm like pinching it and I'm trying to pull the other side down and I'm going to the other side and it's all whack. And what about where you put it in? It's not squared up.
3: I stand in
4: 20 mil out.
3: I stand in it with it.
4: Do you?
3: Yeah, so I go.
4: It's claustrophobic. That's scary.
3: It is. That's why. Hey, so I get a corner of the doona, and then I pull it up inside the cover.
4: Yeah, I do that.
3: And then I put the cover over my head, and then I'm up there.
4: That's backwards. What is that?
3: No. And then I'm up there with a quilt, the doona. It's not that easy when you try it.
4: Oh, God.
3: You know what I mean?
4: I'm picking up what you're putting down, bro.
3: Inspiration, go on.
4: All right.
3: Everyone sit down and relax here. Stop what you're doing.
4: It's been a bit chaotic. It's been a big episode. It's been a bit chaotic. It's been a lot of jealousy. There's been a lot of, you know, getting put in our place a little bit with someone.
3: I got belted.
4: But it's time to relax, and I got a little quote for you. See if you can wrap your head around this. The kite rises highest against the wind, not with it.
3: Okay, that's pretty good.
4: So can you please elaborate?
3: Why are you asking me to elaborate? You read it.
4: I know, because I want your take on it.
3: The kite rises highest against the wind, not
4: with it.
3: With it. Yeah, because, you want the logic?
4: Yep.
3: You want the logic? No, that's philosophy side. Okay, the logic is planes take off into wind.
4: No. I don't want the logic. I want...
3: Okay. I think it means there's when you only grow when you're moving towards friction. Don't know if that makes sense, but you only grow if you're doing hard things.
4: Yep.
3: Yeah. That was
4: perfect. Right. Well said.
3: Well said.
4: That's exactly what I was thinking. Thanks for sticking with us, if whoever has left.
3: Try not to be jealous. Try. And Eden, I'm sorry.
4: She's gone, bro. You're not listening.
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26: Southwest's hit.
3: This segment is very controversial. It's going to rough some feathers up. It's going to get some people a bit fiery, but we're ready for it. Well, I am. I don't know about you.
4: I don't know. I don't know why we're doing this, to be honest. I don't know how you got me wrangled into this mess that's about to unfold.
3: I think it has to be spoken about. We are ranking our favourite cities in Australia, the seven of them, from worst to best.
4: Seven? Because I got eight.
3: I mean, I got seven. What?
4: Wait, hang on.
3: I think there's seven, right? I'm going to say them all.
4: Well, do you have Hobart?
3: Yeah.
4: Do you have Adelaide? No, don't say that.
3: Yeah, I do. What?
4: What the f***? What are you missing?
3: What are you missing?
4: Do you have Darwin?
3: One, two,
4: you
3: don't have three, Darwin, four, do you? Five, six, seven. Wait, maybe I've got eight. One, two.
4: Dead.
3: One, two, three, four, five, six. I've got eight.
4: All right, we're fine then.
3: What? I don't get it. Seven, six, five. Oh, I got two fives.
4: Wow. Look what I'm working with. Okay. Should we even do this? I don't know if we should do this.
3: Okay, now we're doing it.
4: Right. I don't want to disrespect anyone's hometown.
3: Neither.
4: You have pride in your...
3: It's our... This is not a fact. This is our... Yeah. This is our own...
4: Take. It's our take.
3: Take experiences. Okay. And it's a bit of fun, but this is the best cities from worst to best.
4: Yeah. Let's start.
3: Start with number seven.
4: Eight.
3: Sorry.
4: Come on, buddy.
3: Okay, number eight.
4: Come on. Number eight.
3: Canberra.
4: Oh, I had Canberra as well.
3: Did you?
4: Yeah. Oh, sorry, Canberra.
3: It's just politics. I don't really know politics that well. The only good thing in Canberra for me is buying fireworks on the way to the snow.
4: Oh, well, that's
3: all they got going from.
4: My take on it is it's the capital of Australia. It should have high expectations. Like, if you're going to be the capital of Australia... Show up.
3: It's a pass-through town.
4: And it's like...
3: What are you?
4: It's not hitting... Because it has expectations. Like,
3: does it?
4: Well, it's the capital of Australia. It should be better.
3: When we were in South Africa, I met some random South African dude in the middle of the friggin' desert, and he said, oh, Canberra's the capital. He said, that's a shell, isn't it? Yeah. I was like, yeah. I was like, hey, if you know, everyone knows. Yeah. This guy was in the jungle.
4: But you'd always just think Sydney is the capital.
3: You would.
4: You know, everyone thinks that.
3: Yeah.
4: But yeah, sorry, Canberra.
3: Yeah, it's no, there's no hard feelings. I'm sure there is great people there, but it's just not a good city compared to the others. Okay, number seven.
4: Darwin. Yeah.
3: Dude, we didn't do this list together either.
4: No.
3: This is a separate list.
4: So for me, I haven't been to Darwin, so I kind of have to just forfeit this one. But I do think I'd like Darwin if I went, because it's hot.
3: Okay.
4: And it's hot. I feel like it's nearly Indonesia.
3: Let me tell you why it came on number seven on my list.
4: Okay.
3: Yeah. Beautiful place. It's that hot. One thing you can't do.
4: What?
3: Swim.
4: Why?
3: Because there's crocs. And jellyfish and stingers.
4: So you can't swim at the beach at all?
3: No.
4: Really? So you can, are you serious?
3: I mean, you can if you want it to partially maybe die, but you can't. No, you can't swim.
4: Oh, that sucks.
3: I mean, sure, people maybe do swim up there. Correct me if I'm wrong, but you can't. When I was up there, you can't swim.
4: Oh, wow. Okay, that's massive.
3: So like, if it's that hot, I'd have a little dip, and I couldn't when I was up there. Which for there, it came in at number seven on my list.
4: Yeah, that's hard.
3: Because I was just like frothing.
4: I really want to, I was really, when I was writing this list, I was like, I haven't been there. I really want to go to Darwin and check it out. But yeah. Now I'm kind of, you're giving me, maybe I could give it another couple of years.
3: Yeah, well, my dad lived in Darwin for ages and he loved it.
4: True.
3: Loved it. But sorry, Dad.
4: Okay.
3: Number six, Brisbane.
4: Really?
3: Yeah.
4: I had Adelaide.
3: Did you?
4: Adelaide. I'm sorry.
3: I think Brisbane's a big slab of concrete with nothing to offer. Just, I mean, and all, but my main reason for this, I'm sure you would agree. Yeah, just too good at footy.
4: Oh, that does piss me off.
3: You win
4: but they're not that good. They had a good year last year.
3: I hate saying they win every Origin in the last 20 years. It's just so annoying. Like,
4: oh, that the trauma. The trauma I have associated with Queensland.
3: It's too heavy. It's too close to home. Like every time I watch State of Origin, it just reminds me of Brisbane and like, just so annoying.
4: I hate it, Like it literally makes me so sad. And they all rub it in and it's just fun.
3: Yeah. And also like, yeah, I really don't love Brisbane as a city because,
4: I
3: feel rude saying, I just don't love it because I'm like, I'll just go down to Goldie up to Sunny Coast.
4: Yeah. See, for me with Brisbane, I'm going to talk about Brisbane with you and just shit on it a little bit while we're on it. It has a beach that has no waves.
3: Yeah.
4: That is sus. There's an island there.
3: What is that?
4: The Moreton Island. So they don't get waves. It's what a waste of a beach.
3: Yeah, it could be pumping.
4: Yeah. And you have to go like an hour each way. So it's just like, why live there?
3: Yeah.
4: And the big brown snake smells a bit weird. It's the big lake that runs through the city. Sorry, Brizzy.
3: Yeah.
4: And honestly, yeah, you just smash us in footy and there's too much trauma there to like you.
3: It hurts. What do you have for number six?
4: Oh, I had Adelaide. You know, Adelaide has grown on me a little bit. Went down for the live. A golf comp, had a great time. But I have this scarring time when me and you went down and we did like a table read for a movie.
3: Dude.
4: And we just had this really weird experience in Adelaide and we'll kind of walk around the streets trying to find food. And we were just, I don't know where we'll stay in Adelaide, but it wasn't in.
3: What's that main drag called? Anyone know the main drag? Yeah, it's the party street.
4: And we just had this trip that things were just going wrong.
3: Mm.
4: But I have been down since and there's this glimmer of hope. I just needed maybe spend a bit more time.

0: bunch. Like they could have a good time. So I'll leave it at that.
1: So that was number six?
0: Yep.
1: Number five. Number five for me is Adelaide.
0: Yeah. And mine was Brizzy.
1: Yeah. So, yeah. And for me, you know, Adelaide honestly surprisingly got down the list to five.
0: Yeah.
1: From eight.
0: I wasn't expecting that from you.
1: Nah. I mean, I've had one horrible experience in Adelaide. That's a core memory of Scar that I'm not going to talk about.
0: What? Whoa. No, we have to talk about it.
1: That, no, it's just...
0: No, tell me.
1: That night.
0: What night?
1: The vomit.
0: Oh, yeah.
1: Yeah, no. Nah. Don't have to talk about that. But it wasn't good. It was just... Fuck me.
0: I don't know how that's not number eight after that story.
1: It's my fault. Anyway, we had a big night out and I made some errors. But also, I went down years before that. I saw a girl there for like a short period of time. I was seeing a girl for a short period of time and she was like, come to Adelaide and we'll go to the wineries and bloody met her family and shit. And I had a great time because the wineries and the weather was just on.
0: You were there for Fringe Fest?
1: Yeah, I went to Fringe Fest.
0: And apparently that's really cool.
1: Yeah, it was. So that had a great opening to Adelaide. And then my last three experiences since haven't been amazing. Yeah, there's one scarring memory, but I had a good time the other time. So yeah, I'll give that a five.
0: Okay. And mine's Brizzy, but we already know my reasons.
1: Okay, four. Mine's Hobart.
0: Same.
1: Is it?
0: Mm-hmm.
1: Why?
0: Because I think Hobart is, it feels like old Australia. It's just like this cool, it feels like what Australia would have been like 50 years ago. And it feels like it has like history and it's like, and when I think of Hobart, I just think of Tasmania, the whole Tasmania as a whole.
1: Yeah.
0: So it has glimmer of the whole of Tassie and I love Tasmania.
1: That's what I was going to say.
0: Yeah.
1: And also if you need somewhere to hide out, if you've done something weird, just head down. Like after that Adelaide experience,
0: no one's finding you.
1: I could have went
0: there.
1: To Hobart. No one's going to find me. Got nice greenery. It's like a whole other world down in Tassie. Tassie is a frigging, it's a little undiscovered gem.
0: I love Tasmania. So I think like when I think of Hobart, I think of all of Tasmania and it's a good feeling.
1: Mm.
0: Yeah.
1: Yeah. Number three. Okay. It's starting to get controversially. Number three.
0: I got Perth.
1: Okay. I had Melbourne.
0: Really?
1: Yeah. Why?
0: We're getting down the nitty gritty.
1: Why Perth?
0: Perth is, the thing with Perth, it's like its own country. It's that far away. You know, it's kind of just, and they have people from Perth have their own accent.
1: Mm.
0: It's like, it's kind of hard to relate to them. They think different.
1: They do.
0: And that could be a good thing, but I really like, where's that place we stay usually?
1: Freo.
0: Fremantle. I do like Perth. It's number three. It's good. It's good. But it's just a little bit too far away. It's a bit disconnected from the whole, it's like its own, it's like 3 hours time difference. It's like you might as well be in Bali or something.
1: Yeah.
0: I don't know.
1: It's still three on the list for you, which is pretty good.
0: It's pretty high.
1: Pretty good. I had Melbourne.
0: Melbourne, wow, really?
1: So like, look, it's a great city. Three's also great, but my girlfriend's from Melbourne. Sports center of Australia in terms of like Australian Open, Grand Prix, Melbourne Cup, they do everything. Mm. And they do it well, good nightlife, way better than anywhere else. But it's weather. It's weather and I don't like it. I don't like
0: weather. All the time.
1: It's not all the time. I know. I spent a lot of time.
0: Half the day.
1: It's definitely,
0: quarter of the day.
1: Three quarters for sure. And surrounded by a lot of beaches, but they're not great until you get down to the peninsula or Torquay, Geelong way.
0: Yeah. Okay. All right.
1: It's too cold.
0: Number two.
1: Yeah.
0: Sydney.
1: Perth.
0: Okay.
1: What the was your number one? Oh my God.
0: Okay.
1: Really?
0: Okay.
1: Let me talk about
0: Perth. Let me dissect.
1: I'll talk about Perth.
0: Okay. You talk about Perth.
1: So Perth, number two on my list is Perth because I think they're the best people in Australia. I think Perth people are the actual best people in Australia in terms of personality. I think they're just rugged. They say it how it is. They're funny. They're bogan. They're just good. They're just good people and they're down to earth, which I love. Like you meet, so most of my mates here aren't from Sydney we live in Sydney part time, but most of our mates aren't even from Sydney. They're from like Perth and like country people.
0: Wait, who's from Perth?
1: I don't know. Actually, there's a bit desert and all that.
0: Okay.
1: There's a bit of a crew.
0: Okay.
1: But no, true. But anyway.

0: They are good people.
1: Every Perth person I've met from WA is just good people.
0: Yeah, because they are a bit country. It is like a big country town, nearly.
1: They're more down to earth.
0: It's true. It's good.
1: But it didn't get number one because it's so fucking isolated. You know, Perth's the most isolated city in the whole world.
0: Really?
1: The whole world.
0: I didn't hear that.
1: It's insane. So, couldn't get number one. Why did you pick Sydney?
0: Well, say, okay, for me, Sydney is the most beautiful city in the world. When you fly into Sydney, I reckon it's like one of the best views you'll ever see. It's so beautiful. And like, even last night, we're riding my little moped, me and Sarah, to a pub, and it was on sunset and it was just glowing. It's such a beautiful city. It has like good food, great beaches. You know, it does tick everything. But I think it's just lacking a little bit of flavor and personality. I feel like everyone here, we're like, it's just lacking that little bit. It's a 100%. Little bit bland. That's like something in it. It's like everyone's nearly trying to be the same person.
1: That's why Melbourne in personality wins over Sydney. For sure.
0: So like, it's like on the cusp, and we're like, you know, we live here. So it's hard to say this because I love, you know, where I live, and but I just do think that Melbourne has that over us. And I'm a surfer, like, but I'm talking of city vibe and like, you know, down in Melbourne, they got like, I'm just going to say my number one. Obviously we don't know it. Mine's Melbourne. Yeah. Yours is Sydney.
1: Yeah.
0: I just think Melbourne has more culture. Like, you know, the pub culture is amazing.
1: It's great.
0: It's New York and Sydney's LA. You know, it's got more, it's like multicultural. I feel like everyone's more, there's more, I don't know, different groups of people.
1: It's more connected.
0: The sport's amazing. It has like the Australian Open, the F1, like the Bells Beach. Like, it has so much good sport and great pub culture, great cafes. And I think the people are just a little bit cooler than us.
1: For sure.
0: I think they just have it over us just.
1: But would you live in Melbourne over Sydney? Personally.
0: Because of the beaches, no.
1: Exactly. So it's number one.
0: Sydney's
1: number one.
0: I'm just saying, if Melbourne had beaches.
1: But it doesn't. We're not living in a hypothetical world. We're living in the real world. Would you, if you had to live the rest of your life in a city, where would you choose? And all your friends could be at that one spot.
0: And if I didn't surf.
1: No, you do surf. This is not a hypothetical. This is reality.
0: It has like the Australian Open of golf. It has everything down there.
1: I know. That's not the question. Where would you live for the rest of your life out of those two cities? If you had to.
0: Yeah.
1: If you could only pick one.
0: I don't know. I'd go 6 months each.
1: No.
0: Okay, I'd live in Sydney.
1: Okay.
0: But I do think Melbourne is a cooler, funkier city.
1: But this is why I gave Sydney number one. And I know people shit on Sydney and they're going to hate this. And I shit on Sydney too, honestly. I talk a lot about Sydney because it is a little bit up itself, Sydney. But the reason I gave Sydney number one is because I don't think in the whole world there is a city as beautiful.
0: It's so nice.
1: Aesthetically pleasing as Sydney. Like, if you fly over any city in the world in a plane and you see the best beaches with 5 to 10 minute drive, not even from the city with white sand and beautiful water surrounding the whole city. Obviously I love swimming I like the beach. So that's why I've chosen it. And it's just stunning.
0: It's just healthy.
1: It's just, yeah. But also, see, Melbourne, I agree with. I agree. It's like, has way more personality.
0: Like the pubs there, you can just go there and.
1: I know. It is, but I couldn't live in Melbourne ever because I just love having a nice swim.
0: Yeah.
1: And I think Sydney, the only place close to Sydney in the world, I think, is Cape Town. With that is a city literally surrounded by beautiful beaches. And nowhere, I mean, obviously everyone knows Perth has, WA has better beaches than anywhere, like the best beaches in Australia. But as a massive city, Sydney is just, it's because we work here and I can literally swim down the road anywhere. You can be anywhere in the city and swim. It takes it for me.
0: Takes the cake.
1: It's just so
0: You know what? We're pretty spoiled for choice anywhere in Australia.
1: The whole Australia is the best country.
0: We are so spoiled for choice. You can realistically live in any of them. Maybe not Canberra. Maybe. I don't know about that. No, that's a few maybes.
1: If you're in Parliament House, you could.
0: No. And what about Brizzy with the Olympics? That's rogue, eh?
1: That's rogue.
0: That's a weird one. Like,
1: it's so heavy that people have to come to Australia and get all this press to just do it in Brisbane.
0: In Brizzy. Like,
1: come on. It's just heavy. Go, like, do it in Melbourne or Sydney.
0: No.
1: Even Perth.
0: Actually, cut this now.
1: Do it in Hobart.
0: Cut it.
1: Do it in Canberra.
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0: Only
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0: Okay, what number are you?
1: 7.
0: Oh, no, 6. We'll go 6.
2: 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Could've been better.
3: 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I'm there halfway through a 4.
0: Sorry, you mean boy, sorry. Like 6?
1: I said 6 too.
3: Negative 10.
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0: Good morning. It's Amanda Myler with your news update. Two American troops have died in Jordan while another's missing following attacks by Iran. Iran's supreme leaders warned of unforgettable lessons if Donald Trump escalates his strikes. Laos officials claim they can't lay charges over the deaths of six tourists, including two Australians, linked to methanol poisoning in 2024 because no autopsies have been carried out. However, excessive levels of methanol were found in vodka made by the distillery involved. The distillery owners facing charges, but not for the deaths. DFAT's making urgent inquiries over reports an Australian man's been detained by ICE agents in the United States. A video of the 57-year-old being knocked to the ground and handcuffed at Las Vegas Airport has hit social media. He is accused of overstaying his visa. And Pauline Hanson's wrapped up her visit to Britain and Europe by attending a political conference in London. She has delivered a speech on migration while also telling the crowd Australia has gone woke.
12: Research shows that regularly eating ultra-processed foods can increase your risk of developing type 2 diabetes by 53%. Search Diabetes Australia for more about the nation's fastest-growing chronic condition.
0: Carlton's gone down to Collingwood by 21 points, losing Harry Mackay and Adam Chera to injury. Here is interim coach Josh Fraser.
13: They look like a team that's played their system for longer than what we have. We've still got some work in front of us that we've known.
0: Also last night, the Lions have now gone six straight wins with a 24-point victory over West Coast, while Melbourne's recorded a 16-point win over North Melbourne. And a 57-10 victory for the Wallabies over Italy in Perth is the ideal leaving gift for outgoing coach Joe Schmidt.
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24: This is Heat Weather.
25: Today in Bunbury, showers with a top of 17 tonight, down to 6. And tomorrow, late showers with a high again of 17. 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
1: Bunbury Busselton's average unleaded price today is around $176 a litre, while some servos are selling it as low as $163. The average for diesel sits around $202. AusAlert, Australia's new emergency messaging system, will send a test alert to compatible mobile devices around 12 noon on Monday the 27th of July. 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
13: Another good one. Very important.
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13: Good morning, it's Amanda Myler with your news update. Two US service members have been killed in action in Jordan while another's missing following strikes by Iran. Iran's supreme leaders warned of unforgettable lessons if Donald Trump escalates his attacks. A man's been charged after an alleged stabbing at Bondi Beach with the victim suffering face and hand injuries. The 32-year-old suspect will face court later today. Laos officials say a lack of evidence because autopsies weren't carried out means no charges have been laid over the deaths of two Australian teenagers. Six people in total died from what is believed to be methanol-tainted alcohol back in 2024. The distillery owners facing charges, including operating a business illegally, but not over the deaths. And Pauline Hanson's visit to the UK and Europe's wrapping up with a political conference in London where she has told the crowd Australia has gone woke. Much of her speech focused on migration, but she also labelled climate change a hoax.
14: Every load of laundry is a fresh start. 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
13: Collingwood coach Craig McRae has described his side's 21-point win over Carlton as a mature performance.
15: Any time they sort of came at us tonight, I felt like we had the answers.
13: The Blues struggled when Harry Mackay came off injured early and Adam Chera was ruled out in the third term with hemi tightness. Also last night, the Lions defeated West Coast by 24 points in Perth, while Melbourne's recorded a 16-point win over North Melbourne. And the Wallabies have beaten Italy 57-10 in Perth, giving coach Joe Schmidt the perfect send-off.
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16: This is Heat Weather.
17: Today in Bunbury, showers with a top of 17, tonight down to 6, and tomorrow, late showers with a high again of 17. 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
16: Hey, Jess Rouse here. The US has launched fresh airstrikes on Iran after two American service members were killed. They died in an Iranian attack on Jordan. US Central Command said strikes are designed to further degrade Iran's ability to restrict the traffic of oil tankers through the Strait of Hormuz. Back home, a man's died after a police pursuit. Queensland police were pursuing a driver who crossed the border into New South Wales armed with a firearm. New South Wales police chased the man, used road spikes in an attempt to slow him down. Eventually, he stopped down an embankment. He was unconscious and couldn't be revived. Pauline Hanson's time overseas is coming to an end, wrapping up with her attending a right-wing political conference in London. She spoke about immigration while telling the crowd Australia had gone woke. And third place for England in the World Cup. They were dominant in the first half, leaving France behind on 4-0, but ended up taking the game 6-4. While it's not what they wanted, third place is the best finish for England at a World Cup since 1966.
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16: Collingwood's won five straight with a 21-point victory over Carlton. The Blues failed to cope with Harry McKay coming off injured early. His Pies coach, Craig McRae.
17: Mature performance has been able to ride the bumps of the game and embrace and accept what wasn't going our way at times.
16: Also last night, the Lions beat West Coast by 24 points, while Melbourne defender Daniel Turner was sent for scans on his ribs during a 16-point win over North Melbourne. And the men's mile record has been smashed overnight by Great Britain's Josh Kerr. He shattered the world record, setting 1999 by 0.47 seconds.
13: Winter chill biting? 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